0: a fun game, a high-scoring game, and then finally after this week, now we can move on and put down in the past.
1: I believe Jimmy Ott from ESPN Radio Baton Rouge, who was on with us, didn't he say, Tim, the most security or police force
2: forever for a game
1: ever assigned to a football game in Mississippi?
2: Yep.
1: And that's probably still not going to be enough, right? This could be wild in Oxford. Do you, as a handicapper or a better, Matt Grill, do you lay the 2.5 with LSU, take the 3 with Ole Miss? Which way are you looking here?
0: I'm probably not going to bet it, Matt. Okay. You know, I'd sit in 2.5, 3. I'm content to sit this one out. Really, I think some more to be learned about these teams. You know, LSU's defensive line has actually been very impressive. I think they have 12 sacks in 2 games. So they've been wreaking some havoc. So they can get Trinidad running around. It could be a long night for the Rebels. But the bettors, I think they kind of agree with that stance because the money's been on LSU. We're going to be Ole Miss fans come Saturday. Just a matter of by how much here. Probably not to the degree of we were at Michigan last week, but glad to see that one come through. But, yeah, we're definitely going to miss come game time.
2: Talking to Matt Grill, trading manager, DraftKings Sportsbook. Matt, another good game in the ACC. We've got SMU and Louisville. Feels like the battle for who will play Miami in the ACC championship. So this game will be playing in Louisville. You guys have Louisville at 1.5, total 59.5. So certainly anticipate some swings in the live line as this game kicks off. What have you seen so far? Any big movement in Louisville SMU?
0: Yeah, I'm a little surprised on this one, guys. Betting's been on Louisville laying the short number. Been kind of fluctuating between 1.5, 2.5, short money line. But this is one I'm calling for. The flavor's going to flip by the time we get to kickoff on Saturday. Really like what SMU's doing. Offenses look spectacular. Louisville, very susceptible to giving up the big play, as we saw in the Ole Miss game. So I think the wrong team's favored here. And I'm on SMU this week. But, yeah, I think this one's going to close the other way, which would be another fun high-scoring game.
1: I wouldn't mind seeing that. You know how high I am on Louisville, and I bet the cards over the win total. I'd like to see Jeff Brohm close as a home dog.
2: You like him as a dog?
1: I like him as a dog. Don't like him as a favorite. You know, we actually saw Jeff Brohm in the underdog role in the season opener.
2: Got us a cover, not a win.
1: And a shootout game against Ole Miss. Let's see. How about Kentucky and Texas A&M? And Matt Grill, if you looked at the box score last week, how did A&M beat Arizona State by that margin, because the Sun Devils had the clear edge in the box score here. Kentucky was up 17-13 on Alabama in the second half and got obliterated after halftime. Can you take the points with the Wildcats here getting 17 at A&M?
0: You know, that's what I'm sitting away from too, Matt. I wanted to try to find a side okay. there, but yeah. Couldn't do it. Just, you know, Kentucky pretty much got shut down after halftime. One of their lowest outputs in total yards. And then, Texas A&M, that was a dogfight until about maybe 10 or so minutes ago. They started getting some turnovers and capitalizing. But that was a very close game. In fact, Arizona State definitely beat them in the box score. So I do like the Sun Devils, as an aside, this week traveling to London against Kansas. So laid it there, laid the 5.5. I have the Kentucky A&M. I think another one where I want to see these teams again. Because speaking of lookout headlines, Tim, we got A&M catching 6 going into Baton Rouge next week.
1: This could be a lookout spot for the Aggies here.
2: That's what I'm hoping for.
1: That, game on deck against LSU. I've got one more for you in the SEC. I'm going to go with Alabama. Excuse me, Alabama hosting Florida State, and this is a revenge game, big number. But do you think the tide's going to roll in this spot? Where is this number going to close on Saturday?
0: I do, Matt. You know, I think this is one you kind of had to lay right out of the gate. It was 17.5, 18.5, and a look ahead, and right when we opened on Sunday, you know, up to around 20, 19.5, 20 now. You know, I like Alabama this year. I've been pretty impressed by them. You know, they're down at the half, and they just dominated Kentucky in that second half. And it is a revenge game, you know, for whatever that's worth, you know, losing by 14 at Doak Campbell last year. So, I think Kalen DeBoer and these guys have something to prove. I feel like they've kind of been forgotten in the SEC now. So I'd lay the points if I had to here.
2: A couple more games in the SEC that I'm intrigued by, Matt. Earlier in the week, we saw Florida get up to a three-point favorite on the road at Auburn. It settled in at 2.5, total 53.5. This game in some books, I don't know where you guys were at over the summer, but I saw one spot in town had it as a pick 'em over the summer. So we've seen a little bit of a power rating shift towards Florida. What have you seen for War Eagle hosting the Gators on Saturday night?
0: Yeah, same here. We had this as pick'em in the game of the year. Really wasn't much interest in it over the summer, but Florida's looked good through the first couple games. Have had a really good running game with Baugh there behind the line of scrimmage. And this one, you know, like everything in my DNA would want me to usually take Auburn +3, but they've burned me so many times as like short home dogs. I can't do it, guys. So another one, I'm just keeping my hands off them. Just watch and enjoy, hopefully without the stress of an Auburn collapse late in the game like they did all last year.
1: Grill, are you going to bet any game Saturday? Are you going to pass on everything?
2: He told you like SMU.
1: I know.
2: It's on SMU.
1: I'm joking. I pass on a lot of these games, too. You're probably better off passing on a lot of these. I want to ask you about New Mexico. Are the Lobos a decent bet, you think, to cover this big number? You got 22.5 at DraftKings. You might see a 23 by kickoff. How do you think John Mateer and the Oklahoma Sooners are going to respond to that pathetic performance at the Big House last week?
0: You know, Matt, you hit the nail on the head. This is one I bet. I laid the 21.5 at open. I went Oklahoma. This came down to my numbers. Made this a lot higher. My numbers had this closer to 25, 26. So I laid it. Oklahoma coming off an embarrassing performance. Obviously, they just dominated a real lowly team like UTEM in week one. New Mexico, though, not a lowly team. You know, a good group of six team. But still without their projected starting quarterback from before the year. So I think it's going to be tough for them to go in and keep it close. So I just figured they got to win by just a little bit more than three touchdowns. I like that. Although Oklahoma does have going into Athens, Georgia on deck, 13.5 on that look-ahead line. Playing Georgia, he's looked phenomenal. But, that's when I don't usually let over three TDs, Matt, but doing so here, just think the numbers are not quite where they should be in terms of how big these numbers should be.
2: Matt, before we wrap with you, Matt Grill, trading manager, DraftKings, you can go over to DraftKings if you're in a state that allows you to bet DraftKings. He's got week four lines out right now. So a couple of games I wanted to hit you on. Oregon and USC, this is a big one in the Coliseum. I got to imagine a pretty significant shift from where you were over the summer to where you are right now on Oregon at USC.
0: Yep, definitely. Game of the year line on this was Oregon laying 5.5 at USC. USC looked, I think, really solid through the first couple games. Then Oregon, of course, we all know what happened last week. And, you know, the signs were there in week one against Boise, but this one's flipped now to we have USC laying 2.5 this game next week with the Ducks coming in. So it's a big game in the Big Ten. Just in terms of the pecking order, you know, maybe Oregon can bounce back, but I'm not so keen on them. They're one of my teams I was high over the summer, and pretty much out the window, guys. So, USC now favored in this game.
2: One more for you. Ole Miss and Florida, monster game this weekend, obviously, for Ole Miss. What do you got for next week in the swamp, Matt?
0: Yeah, I think some guys might be surprised to hear this, but we got Florida laying 1.5 juice back toward Ole Miss. So basically, pick them. This is kind of a tough spot after the week they're going to have. And, it is every week in the SEC. But another coin flip game in the SEC in a match we don't get to see that often between former intra-division rivals.
1: Hey, Matt, if Ole Miss does beat LSU, is that the definition of a letdown spot for the Rebels going on the road to the swamp?
0: Wink, wink, I think so.
2: Yeah. I had that game circled all summer long, so we'll see how it all plays out. It would be nice if Florida lost this weekend, Ole Miss wins, you get a real maybe juicy spot there. Yeah. Matt, always appreciate the insight, and we'll talk to you next week.
0: Thanks, guys.
2: There he is, Matt Grill. How about that? 7-point move from the summer to next week. USC now laying 2.5 against Oregon in the look-ahead line at DraftKings.

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9: Primetime game of the night, Cubs and Braves for a second consecutive evening. Cubs do have a 1-0 lead and a man on third. Michael Conforto at the plate right now for the Chicago Cubs. Cubs clinging to the top wild card spot in the National League, but only a half game clear heading into today of the Philadelphia Phillies, and only a game and a half clear of the San Diego Padres. But everyone lost last night in the wild card race. Cubs, Phillies, Padres and Diamondbacks all lost last night when it came to those big games.
10: You know, you talk sometimes about a team that clinches a division or a playoff spot and they celebrate with beer and champagne. You want to bet against that team a lot of times the next day. I did not do that today, but the Brewers would have been a bet against if you were playing that formula. Brewers celebrated the division win last night, but it looks like they're bouncing back okay today.
9: By the way, a little news regarding USC. This just came out a little while ago. They will be without their top wide receiver, Trent Mosley.
10: He
9: is out for this game against Rutgers. 13 catches, 255 yards, and 4 touchdowns.
10: That's a big deal. Trent Mosley is exploding onto the scene as a big-time playmaker. And without Mosley, I think you do have to look at this game a little bit differently. Not a lot, but a little bit, because I'm still playing Rutgers. USC could run a bunch of backups out there and still win the game pretty easily.
9: Yeah, so Trent Mosley out for tomorrow night. And Dylan Lonergan is listed as the probable. Is he listed as a starter? I don't know. Their quarterback situation's a complete mess. Rutgers is. But
10: Rutgers?
9: That, yeah.
10: Rutgers' quarterback situation's like trying to choose between broccoli and Brussels sprouts. Two rotten options. You're not going to win either way.
9: You don't like a little Brussels sprout appetizer?
10: Oh, those nasty.
9: No?
10: Nasty.
9: Grilled Brussels sprouts?
10: They stink up the whole neighborhood.
9: That number has come down just a little bit. USC was around 24 and a half, mostly 23s out there, if you dare, in what could be a look-ahead spot there. But big news, Trent Mosley out for USC. So we will certainly monitor the severity of that because they need him against Oregon. Now, they got plenty of playmakers, but they've been dealing with wide receiver injuries all throughout the early portion of this season. Hasn't really mattered too much offensively, but, you know, Matt, this is a USC team that explosive offensively, really showed out against Fresno State in that week one game, but, you know, it's sandwiched outside of that. Foot off the gas against San Jose, foot off the gas against Louisiana. Uh-huh. Curious what they do against Rutgers here, traveling all the way to the East Coast with Oregon, as we just discussed, on deck. Such a massive game for the USC Trojans.
10: You got to think that USC's heard a lot about its failures on the road under
9: Lincoln Riley,
10: right?
9: Yep.
10: And we talked so much about Lincoln Riley on the road failing to get it done. And I think the coaching staff here is going to remind these guys, you know, really have these guys focus to play better on the road and take care of business in the first half. I think if I looked at this game one way, it'd be, I think you get a really focused effort from USC in the first half. Maybe you want to lay that number. And then in the second half, you're going to let off the gas because you got Oregon on deck. And you got Trent Mosley injured. You don't want to take any other injuries. Let's say USC gets up big. We've already seen this happen in the San Jose game.
9: Mm-hmm.
10: SC gets up big, lets off the gas. Maybe Rutgers gets some garbage points in the fourth quarter. I don't want to lay the number for the game. Maybe you're better off laying the first half here with the Trojans.
9: I believe the word is that Terrell Anderson, the transfer from NC State, is going to play against Rutgers. All right, well, we will keep an eye on that. This from Brad Powers' newsletter. Matt, since 2012, so that's not always Lincoln Riley.
10: No.
9: But since 2012, USC is 2-16 and 1-16-1 ATS game in games played in the Central and Eastern time zone. 1-16-1 ATS.
10: Horrible.
9: And 2-16 straight up. Good God, that is gross.
10: Don't you not to lay the points.
9: Yeah.
10: You might be able to lay it in the first half.
9: Maybe in the first half, yeah. No bet, no play for me yet. As Matt Grill said, I'm going to sit this one out. All right, Matt, I think a lot of people would like to sit out Cleveland Browns games, especially Browns fans like our producer Corey York, but they are going to play a game this upcoming weekend, Matt. The Cleveland Browns, a team that I would imagine many believe will go down to Tampa and not take care of business. And I could predict right now Tampa will be in many teasers going down to 2.5.
10: This is going to be
9: right there at
10: big,
9: 8.5.
10: Big survivor play this week. And how about the quarterback? Tim, you love soap opera storylines.
9: I do.
10: Nobody loves them more than you do.
9: Days of Our Lives at the Murray household all morning long.
10: Lane Kiffin going back to Oxford. Get the popcorn ready. How about Deshaun Watson against Baker Mayfield? Guess what? The Browns ditched Baker Mayfield.
9: They did.
10: They left him. They discarded him like garbage because they wanted
9: to. Like Brussels sprouts at Matt Heumann's house.
10: Well, they would never make it into my house. Browns discarded Baker Mayfield like he was garbage. So they could sign Deshaun Watson to a $230 million contract, guaranteed, and give away 3 first-round draft picks for this guy. Do you think this game's going to be personal for Mayfield?
9: You know, watching quarterback, Matt, the Netflix documentary, mm-hmm. Baker Mayfield was one of the quarterbacks they followed around. Yes, I think this will be very personal for Baker Mayfield. But let's hear from Deshaun Watson, Matt. You know, I imagine he's taking the blame. He's taking the upside, right? He's taking the high road with all of it. That's just who he is. He's a class guy. Let's hear from Deshaun Watson regarding his struggles at the quarterback position.
11: I think personally, I think all that is for the media. I mean, I think the media has this expectation that I'm supposed to throw 400 yards and 5 touchdowns every week. So until that happens, I guess it's going to be the same situation. So again, my job is to make sure I'm operating well so we can try to get a win and keep moving forward from there.
9: Seems like a guy's really learned his lessons over the years, Matt.
10: You talked about a absence of social awareness and a lack of accountability. Wow. Dude, you've stunk your entire time in Cleveland, and you're saying, the media has got really unrealistic expectations. I should throw for 400 yards and 5 touchdowns. This guy's bad, and his behavior off the field's even worse. I mean, it's... The thing, remember the press conference you had in the preseason and some of the things he said?
9: It wouldn't change anything, Matt. Anything.
10: It's going to be hard for the Browns to continue to throw him out there each week, but I know they're trying to salvage something from their horrendous investment in Deshaun Watson. They don't have many other options at quarterback. Eventually, they're going to have to turn to some other options, but as long as they keep throwing Watson out there, I think you have to keep betting against the Browns. And I'm going to have several Circa Survivor entries on the Buccaneers this week. How can you not? I mean, if Watson and the Browns go out there and beat you, so be it. I don't think that's going to happen. I don't think Baker Mayfield's going to allow it to happen. This is going to be a personal game for him.
9: No doubt.
10: How about this about the Buccaneers? It might scare you a little bit. They have failed to cover 10 games in a row. 0-10 ATS going back to last season.
9: Think about where that team was early on in the year. They were hot. We were talking about Baker Mayfield maybe winning MVP. Mm-hmm. And by the way, if you had Brewers first 5, 2 outs, bottom of the 5th inning.
10: Are you kidding me?
9: 2-run homer for Brandon Lowe.
10: Wow.
9: Oof, that is betting baseball, man. That is a rough go of it sometimes. Goodness gracious. 2 outs in the bottom of the 5th, 2-run lead. And Nathaniel Lowe goes yard.
10: Fireworks over the Three Rivers in Pittsburgh. 3-3 game. Brewers and Pirates.
9: Wow. 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
10: That is a tough one to take if you bet the Brewers in the first 5. Brandon Lau with the homer there. The Pirates signed him as a free agent. Out of Tampa Bay. Pirates don't spend much, but
9: no.
10: This is a
9: 31st homer of the season for
10: him. Second baseman who can put up big numbers, and that was a nice, I think, signing by the Pirates in the offseason. I mentioned the fireworks over the Three Rivers. You're a guy who grew up in the East Coast. Can you name the three rivers that flow through Pittsburgh?
9: Susquehanna?
10: And that's not one of them.
9: No, I don't know.
10: Are you serious?
9: Yeah, I can't name them. I don't know. They're in Pittsburgh.
10: You're an East Coast guy.
9: Pittsburgh's not on the coast. It's on the western part of Pennsylvania.
10: I give you the easy one. There's an easy one.
9: Pittsburgh.
10: God, come on. The Ohio River.
9: Okay.
10: The Allegheny.
9: Okay. Oh, I shouldn't have known
10: that. And the Monongahela. But you should have got the Ohio River.
9: Yeah, should have. But I didn't. Three River Stadium. Rest in peace. By the way, 3-3 after 5 innings there. Brewers and Pirates. Let's talk to Brian Edwards next. Maybe he knows those three rivers in Pittsburgh.
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8: Alongside Matt Humans, I'm Tim Murray. It is VSiN Primetime. 1-0 in our primetime game of the night. Cubs have a 1-0 lead as Pete Crow Armstrong, MVP, at the plate here. 0-2 count, walked in his first plate appearance tonight. 1-0 Cubs with the lead over the Atlanta Braves. And MVP just hit one gone out to right field, Matt. 0-2 pitch, and the MVP is deposited one into right field at Wrigley Field.
9: How's that for timing?
8: Worked out well. 43rd home run of the season for PCA. Whew. 0-2 pitch. Maybe don't want put one in the zone to PCA. I don't know.
9: He's chasing the 40-40 club here with 43 homers and 37 stolen bases.
8: Yeah, that was a no-doubter to right field. All right, let's head to our progressive guest line. Continue the college football chatter. Bring in Brian Edwards. You can follow him on social media at VegasBEdwards. Man knows the SEC very well, and a lot of big SEC games this week. So let's jump right into it, Brian, and talk a little Ole Miss and LSU in Oxford on Saturday night. The return of Lane. Right now, Ole Miss a 3-point favorite, a juice 3.5 out there in the market as well.
10: Yes, I like Ole Miss to take care of business and to win outright. I think they've got the better quarterback. I think all the emotional advantages with all the vitriol in the air, I think all of that is in favor of the Rebels. And man, for the first half and a good chunk of the third quarter last week, LSU looked awful. And Leavitt, he's now got a 2-4 TDINT ratio, whereas Chambliss has looked outstanding. And I know it was under a previous coach, but I will nonetheless mention that Ole Miss, a previous coach is going to be on the other sideline, but as a home underdog the last 4 times, Ole Miss, 4-0 against the spread with 3 outright wins. They're actually on a 13-game home winning streak at Vaught Hemingway, and they have won 23 of their last 24 at home. And going back even further, 32-3 straight up their last 35 home games. And again, I know it's another coach and what have you, but LSU only 6-8 in their last 14 road assignments. That's straight up. And against the spread as a road favorite the last 10, 3-7. We have got home field. We're catching points. We got the better quarterback. Give me Ole Miss to win outright.
9: What type of game do you think it's going to be? Higher scoring or not? Because there's been a lot of talk about this LSU defense being dominant.
10: Oh, no. I think we're going to get plenty of points from both teams. I mean, I'm not involved in the total. I think it's going to be an absolute thriller, and I think Carnero

0: The All-American kicker for Ole Miss, kicks one late to give them the W.
1: By the way, he's a weapon. Talk about a kicker who can bomb it from long range. Lucas Carnero, the kicker for Ole Miss. All right, let's shift over to a game, Florida at Auburn. I think this is really interesting, too, and I fully expect you to be on the home dog Tigers.
0: Negative. I'm gonna roll with Florida, man. I mean, you know, you guys know I'm extremely biased. I will be there. I'll be making my Jordan Hare debut, but my eye test tells me the Gators look like the better team. Looks like they've got the better quarterback. Eric Singleton's gonna be a game time decision, but I'm fully expecting him to not play. And look, the Florida wide receiver room is deep. Micah Mays and Bailey Stockton are both really good. You know, obviously behind Vernell and Dallas Wilson. Jaden Ball looks like the best running back in the country. I know it's just only been two games, but averaging 10.5 yards per carry. I think we've got the better coach. And I think Florida first trip to the Plains since the Will Muschamp era in 2011, but I like the Gators to win outright. I'm also going to throw some small change on Dallas Wilson over 54.5 receiving yards and anytime touchdown plus 210 odds.
2: Well, if you know one thing about Bryan Edwards, at Vegas B. Edwards, he's going to back his Gators and he's going to fade the Noles. So let's go to Tuscaloosa, Alabama, taking on Florida State, revenge spot. We've seen this number start to climb here, 19.5 or so out there in the market in favor of Alabama. How are you attacking this game in Tuscaloosa?
0: I really think you can bet Alabama any way you want, but my favorite ways to go about it, I'm actually going to go three different ways, but I mean, I think you can back them for the whole game. If you want to be really aggressive, you're probably okay minus 5.5 in the first quarter, but that's just a little too small of a sample size. You know, you settle for a field goal, you maybe get a penalty or two. You know, that one may be a little dangerous. But I like Keylon Russell to go over 30.5 rushing yards. So he had a ton of rushing yards in week one and then had negative last week. But we see the rushing yards prop go from 54 last week, and now it's down to 30.5. So I'll buy low there. FSU is awful. They were, you know, SMU just kept handing them turnovers the other week, and that's what, you know, kept them alive in that game. Now, I will say Cromaw is a really good running back for them, but I don't think he's going to have much running room. So Alabama team total over 34.5, Keylon Russell over 30.5 rushing yards, and I'll go Bama minus 10.5 in the first half. And it's looking like Norvell's getting fired on Sunday morning, guys. I asked my Noel friends if that picture that went viral yesterday was really his house. And apparently it was. And there's a moving truck in front of his house yesterday afternoon. But that's neither here nor there. I think Bama rolls in revenge mode.
1: All right. How about a classic ACC matchup, Stanford at Duke? Are you going to lay the points with the Blue Devils?
0: Yeah, I like this. Man, Diaz loses two of his best players to the Canes NIL-wise at the last minute. And yet here they are 2-0 with pretty, you know, impressive wins, go on the road and beat a, you know, a mid-tier Big Ten team and, you know, beat Tulane by 14, a pretty good G6 program. And now Stanford travels across the country. I don't think Stanford's very good. Duke's running back, Shepard, is looking very, very good. And I think Duke's going to win by 14. I'll lay the 9.5.
2: Bryan Edwards joining us here. A very impressive performance last week by Kamario Russell up in Kamario Taylor, excuse me, up in Minnesota as right. Mississippi State got the victory.
1: He looked like a Heisman candidate the way he's played the
2: number
1: last
2: dropped
1: weeks.
2: To 25-1 wow. on him, and now they get South Carolina. And what I really am intrigued by, you got Mississippi State 3.5, 4-point underdog in South Carolina. What do you make of this spot here? What's your angle on Mississippi State?
0: Well, you know, we still don't know. I guess the availability report, or actually maybe it came out like just 15 minutes ago. We don't know about one of the best pass rushers in the country, and Dylan Stewart for South Carolina is going to be a first-round pick. And then Jacarius Pete, their offensive tackle. Neither one of those guys have played yet for the Gamecocks. So I'm going to stay away from the side, and I'm going to go with two different bets. I'm going to go Mississippi State team total over 27.5. And I'm going to go, I sent you guys the DraftKings number on the rushing yards prop for Camario. Mm-hmm. Well, since then, FanDuel's come out with their number, and it's only 48.5. So I'm going to go Taylor's rushing yards prop over 48.5. He had 59 in the first game rushing yards, 86 last week. And Anthony Evans, Fluff Bothwell, Camario Taylor, these guys just look fantastic so far. And it doesn't have anything to do with my bet, but I love Jeff Lebby bringing Zach Arnett back as defensive coordinator. Mike Leach's old DC was actually the head coach there. That seems to be working out really good. I mean, Drake Lindsey's a pretty good Big Ten quarterback, and that Mississippi State defense, which was awful last year, looked pretty good last week. So Miss State team total over 27.5, and Taylor over 48.5 rushing yards. And yes, there is no ceiling on this Taylor kid. His talent is, oh man, he's a big time talent.
1: He is. I think some NFL scouts are going to be keeping an eye on him. Vegas B. Edwards, Brian Edwards with us, Vegas Insider, Major Wager, and Edwards, bunch of plays here in college football. Sides, player props. He's really good with the SEC, and you got two NFL best bets, and we got about 40 seconds. What do you got in the NFL?
0: All right, let's go Giants plus 7. Let's go Broncos minus 2.5 at home to the Jags. Let's go Jackson Dart over 29.5 rushing yards. And and a Georgia team total over 39.5 at Arkansas. And I think that's all I got, fellas.
1: Okay.
2: All right, perfect timing because we are out of time. Follow him on Twitter at Vegas B Edwards. It is Brian Edwards. Always appreciate it, B. Best of luck and enjoy the Plains on Saturday night.
0: Thanks, fellas. Have a great week.
2: There he is, Brian Edwards, giving us his favorite plays for week 3 of the college football season.
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2: Got to ask yourself one question. Can you believe it? News just came out courtesy of the SEC injury report, Matt. LSU and Ole Miss, they're playing on Saturday, Matt. I don't know if you're a reminder, that game's happening on Saturday night. Sam Levitt, quarterback of LSU, is listed as doubtful. Do you believe it, or do you think this is gamesmanship from Lane Kiffin?
1: I think it could be Lane Kiffin playing games. Actually, if you said there was a report that Lane Kiffin was listed as out, I would be thrilled. But you know what? This is conflicting information I have here because Chuck Edel, professional sports bettor, who's all over this stuff, Chuck's always got the injury news. He's usually got it first. He says that Levitt is out.
2: Really?
1: Yeah. So he's either out or doubtful.
2: So question. Which is, so question.
1: Gotta wonder what's going on here. Jimmy Ott was on with us first hour tonight. He didn't have a whiff of news about Sam Levitt being out.
2: I just texted Jimmy right now. I said, do you believe this? He said, I don't know. What I do know, this from Jimmy, is that this is a surprise to everyone that covers the team.
1: Mm-hmm. Okay.
2: All right. So is the market believing it, Matt? Well, yes, they are. Circa just dropped a one.
1: Yeah.
2: Two and a halves out there. No more threes. They are all getting gobbled up right now. So the threes are all getting scooped up. I did take three with Ole Miss. I think you and I were in the same boat. We'll talk more about this extensively on the podcast tomorrow, Matt. But, yeah, I mean, now if you can get a three, I think you got to take the three on Ole Miss. Circa has just moved 2 points here. So Circa's believing it right now that this news is – there's some validity to it. Now, would the drop-off be bigger if that news comes out? Are they hanging kind of in no man's land? I don't know too much about their backup. Is it Husan Longstreet, I
1: believe it is? Transfer from USC?
2: Yeah.
1: Yeah.
2: So,
1: former five-star. He's played – I think he was a five-star. Was he four or five-star Longstreet? Very little experience in his college career. I mean, if you're talking about the drop-off from Levitt to Longstreet, that's going to be like 5 points, isn't it?
2: I would think so. I know I'm going to go find it. I know Brad Powers over the summer put together his and his power ratings biggest drop-offs from starter to backup, and I think I have somewhere in my email, so I'll pull it up maybe during a break. But this is pretty big news, Matt, and the market moving accordingly, and the injury report today just coming out moments ago is that starting quarterback for LSU, Sam Leavitt, listed as doubtful, and you're hearing some information courtesy of Chuck Edel that he's going to be out of this game.
1: Obviously, Chuck's getting that information from somebody else, you know, like one of the odd services that puts out injury information. But I'll say, even though Sam Leavitt's been shaky with the turnovers, and we talked about that with Jimmy Yant, if he's out, I think Ole Miss closes as a favorite here. And I think Ole Miss closes like 1.5 or 2 point favorite if Sam Leavitt's out. Would you agree with that or not? Longstreet, I think, is a big drop-off because he's very little experience.
2: First career start, going to be one of the most raucous atmospheres all year.
1: What a hell of an atmosphere to try to go into to make your first start. Come on.
2: So looking at what Brad Powers put together on his quarterback spread value sheet, he had the drop-off from Leavitt to Longstreet over the summer. I don't know if this has changed, but over the summer he had the drop-off at 3.5 points. Okay. Which would have dropped this to, yes, Ole Miss being a favorite. And you're seeing the market move, and maybe you're going to get people trying to buy the other side, buying LSU cheap. But we are off the key of three now with this news coming out that Sam Leavitt is doubtful, and seems like a decent possibility that Sam Leavitt, starting quarterback for LSU, could be out for Saturday night's big-time showdown in Oxford between Ole Miss and LSU. So all the threes that were out there, and we just talked about it with Brian Edwards. He likes Ole Miss catching three. It was even trending towards 3.5, and now the market sits 2.5 or 1.5, depending on what book you're looking at. Circa, as you see right there, just did get a little tick back up on LSU from 1 to 1.5, moving their money line to -$1.30.
1: So, yeah, I think the market, you're going to see steam here. And if I think right now, a lot of people are probably like, we are. They're saying, is this information legit? Is it set in stone, Tim? Is it Lane Kiffin playing games? I don't think it's been completely confirmed yet that Sam Leavitt is out of this game, right? And that's why it's kind of just sitting there in the middle. When Leavitt is confirmed to be out, I think you will see Ole Miss flip to the favorite.
2: I agree. Yeah, I think you'll see. And will it be an overreaction? Will it move too much? You know, where does this end, Matt? It doesn't swing all the way to Ole Miss 3, does it?
1: I don't think so.
2: Yeah.
1: That's why I said 1.5, 2, something like that.
2: So this would kind of hang out in that no man's land, and, you know, depending on money line prices. But this is some pretty significant news coming out here on Wednesday evening. Prior to LSU and Ole Miss, Sam Leavitt listed as doubtful once again. This from our buddy Jimmy Ott, who joined us last hour. And this comes as a big surprise to him and as a surprise to reporters who cover LSU. So once again, Jimmy Ott telling me he doesn't know if he's believing it or not, but he says that this does come to a surprise that comes as a surprise to anyone who covers the team that Sam Leavitt listed as doubtful for this game.
1: Well, what we're all thinking about here too is Lane Kiffin trying to pull a prank on Ole Miss and everyone else, right? That's definitely not below Lane Kiffin.
2: No, not at all. Not in the least bit. So we will see. We'll certainly keep our eyes peeled if we see any more information that comes out regarding this game on Saturday night. You know, it was funny going into this game, Matt. I think it was.
1: I do feel better about having Ole Miss +3 in the pocket. Right?
2: I don't know. What are we going to do tomorrow on the podcast now? Because that three is gone. I do have 3 in pocket as well on Ole Miss. And I think you and I felt, I said it a couple times today on radio interviews across the country. I said, look, I'm getting the better quarterback at home catching three. I'm going to take that bet almost every single time. Now, I heard Mitch and Paul ask you who's got the better coaching staff, and I do believe that's pretty clearly LSU. I agree with your sentiment there.
1: I don't think there's any doubt about that.
2: Right.
1: The coaching edge is with LSU, even though I despise Kiffin. And his antics, there's no doubt the coaching edge is with LSU. But you got the better quarterback. The atmosphere is going to be like hell for LSU walking in there. into Oxford. Sometimes that emotion can work both ways and work against you. The home team can be a little bit too emotional. But again, I'm very impressed by Trinidad Chambliss. The more I watch him, the kid is the most talented quarterback in college football. And when you're getting a player like that, the team around him is pretty good too. You're getting a player like that as a 3-point home dog, I'm going to side with that dog 9 out of 10 times.
2: Usain Longstreet, a redshirt freshman out of California, was at USC, as you mentioned, last year. 13 of 15, threw a touchdown. Also, a dual threat, man. He could run 76 rushing yards a year ago. Haven't really seen him at all this year, which is kind of surprising considering how they dismantled Clemson. And then also kind of played with their food last week in a clear look-ahead spot against Louisiana Tech. But, Matt, I knew you wanted more intrigue. I knew you wanted more soap opera. Here you go. Sam Levitt listed as doubtful for this game.
1: The unfortunate part about this, too, is that it kind of gives Lane Kiffin a built-in excuse. If the Tigers go up there and lose, well, our quarterback was out. We had a backup quarterback. Take some of the steam out of the game, and guys like Tim Murray might not be as excited about the soap opera aspect of Lane Kiffin going back to Oxford. You might not even watch the game now.
2: I got the setup all ready to go. We'll have main screen on Notre Dame, but we'll have side screens.
1: Michigan State, Notre Dame, don't miss it.
2: Hey, gotta have always the main screen on the Irish when they're on.
1: I'll tell you what, we'll talk about that game a little bit coming up here because Pat Fitz and the Spartans still have a long way to go. We talked with Brad Powers a little bit about this game yesterday, and we'll talk about it a little bit more later on the show. You have a bet on Michigan State, Notre Dame?
2: I do have a bet on that game.
1: Hold that bet.
2: You know what's a good bet, though?
1: Tell us about this intro offer.
2: The intro offer. $9.99. Are you out of your mind? Bill 80, what are we doing here? This is way too cheap. $9.99 right now, our intro offer. All our betting guides are lumped into that. 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You can check out our best bets, our betting splits from DraftKings and Circa. All of our written content. And, of course, see all of our shows and also rewatch our shows as well. Our VSiN primetime game of the night is the Chicago Cubs taking on the Atlanta Braves. Pete Crow Armstrong, 43rd home run of the season, came in the bottom of the third inning. And then in the fourth, Alex Bregman also went yard for the Cubs. Bottom of the fifth, Wrigley Field, 3-0. Cubs with the lead over the Atlanta Braves. Matt's laughing. Sam Levitt's doubtful. What's going on in the world?
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2: MVP at the plate yet again, Matt Eumanns, and he delivers again. Homer in the third inning. He comes up, Carson Kelly on second base, and he delivers a RBI triple down the right field line. So just a single and a double away from the cycle for MVP.
1: I mean, this guy is on a roll, and you wonder why teams are not pitching around him more. He's so hot right now. It's kind of like the Mets. Why didn't the Mets pitch around Polar Bear Pete tonight?
2: The Mets don't do a lot of smart things, Matt.
1: The GM sort of sent a message down. Do not pitch to Polar Bear Pete tonight.
2: And the next pitch, by the way, after MVP hits a homer, Seiya Suzuki takes one up and in off the shoulder.
1: Almost off the face.
2: Craig Counsell said, hold on. Let me look at this again. Okay, you can go down to first.
1: Shoulder's a better option than the face when you're taking that pitch. And Suzuki will take first base, runners on the corner, 4-0. Cubs up in the bottom of the fifth. By the way, the Dodgers tonight were minus 230 against the Reds, who they've owned the last couple years. And Reds threatening to pull a big upset tonight in MLB, 4-2, bottom of the seventh in Cincinnati.
2: Right now, bases loaded in Pittsburgh after clinching the division. The Brewers were out to a strong start. They had a bad beat if you bet the Brewers' first five. They now trail 4-3, but bases loaded top of the seventh inning. And usually when you have that situation, the Brewers are going to take the lead here. They just flipped to a minus 413 favorite. So I was looking at the board, and Christian Yelich delivers a two-run single, Matt. 5-4 Brewers take the lead back in Pittsburgh. By the way, Chris Massera wants to call me Tim No Rivers Murray as my new nickname. And then someone chimed in. Brent chimed in. He goes, he went to college in Pennsylvania. Yes, Allentown, Eastern Pennsylvania.
1: Well, I mean, if you would have named one.
2: Geography is not a prerequisite at river naming. Not a prerequisite. I'm pretty good at naming things. I can name all 50 capitals.
1: I think you name all 50 states. Wow.
2: I'm sorry. He knows all over here. Knows all.
1: If you could, look, you couldn't name the Ohio River?
2: No, I guess my river knowledge.
1: You went to college in Pennsylvania. Come on. Huh?
2: Do you know geography of Pennsylvania?
1: I know it well.
2: Okay. Yeah. Allentown is over here. Pittsburgh's over here.
1: Okay.
2: 5-hour difference.
1: Ooh. It's the same state, man.
2: Same state. I forgot that the state that you go to, you get asked questions about what is inside the state. I know all about Erie right now. You didn't know where Mercyhurst was yesterday, Matt. Ridiculous. That's embarrassing. How are you a sports guy and don't know where Mercyhurst is?
1: Mercyhurst got the best football team it's had in years.
2: Lost, 70-7 in New Mexico last week. All right. Enough nonsense. I actually have a little more nonsense, Matt. I want to read to you here. The Raiders, this upcoming weekend, they will be taking on the Los Angeles Chargers. The sevens have been picked off. The market sits at 6.5 right now with the Las Vegas Raiders.
1: Our buddy Chuck Esposito of Red Rock still has a 7.
2: Does he? Okay. I don't have Red Rock on my board here, but 6.5 most spots. If you're in Vegas, make sure you check that out. Also, if you're in Vegas, Matt, are you going to be more in on the Raiders based off of this, courtesy of new quarterback Kirk Cousins? He's a big fan of the restaurant Cookout when he was a member of the Atlanta Falcons.
1: Yeah, a lot of people in the Georgia, Tennessee area, North Carolina, they love Cookout, the fast food joint. Super Dave Ross has gone to Cookout a couple of times. I think he was disappointed because they don't have broccoli on the menu.
2: Mm.
1: But hot dogs, hamburgers, corn dogs, stuff like that. So what?
2: I think I went to a Cookout once coming back from a Notre Dame Duke game. I want to say I stopped at a Cookout. But this was from Kirk Cousins. It wasn't a big deal when I lived in the Central or Eastern time zone, but on the West Coast time zone, when I signed with the Raiders, I knew this was going to be an issue. This is a great cheat meal, and coming home from a win on Sunday night, I don't know if I can think of a better spot than that. Matt, talking about In-N-Out Burger, said his go-to order is 2 double doubles, but on an off day in August, he said he once had 3 3x3s by himself. Ooh. Quote, I don't get onions, but then I also get fries, and I don't usually do a shake. That's probably the one discipline I try to have. But yeah, I can put down a lot of In-N-Out Burgers. Matt, what do you make of his go-to order? 2 double doubles, but he did go for 3 3x3s during the, I guess, training camp? Probably burning a lot of calories during training camp and went for 3 3x3s.
1: Well, I've always said this. In-N-Out Burger is a polarizing franchise. It's kind of like politics, right? There are a lot of people split down the middle. You either love a political candidate or you hate it. In-N-Out Burger is very similar. I know a lot of people who love it. A lot of others who hate it say it's way overrated. So I understand both sides of the argument. I like it. I like In-N-Out. I go there and get the double-double a lot. I was there yesterday, by the way.
2: And
1: the key is to order the fries well done. Because the fries, when they come out white and soggy, kind of like McDonald's, are no good. Mm. But you got to get them crisp. Toasted just enough where they're brown. If you get that, the In-N-Out Burger fries are much better. But the burger's great. I can only eat there like once or twice a week. I think a lot of people will go there, you know, people who are fanatics about the place will go there 5 times a week. The one thing that tells you what you need to know about a fast food joint, when you drive by, is the drive-through got a traffic jam. More often than not, In-N-Out Burger's got a traffic jam.
2: Chick-fil-A.
1: In-N-Out Burger. McDonald's, actually, surprisingly, almost every McDonald's franchise has a traffic jam in the drive-thru. If you're driving,
2: they've got the double drive-thrus now.
1: Yeah, it's so much traffic, they had to put 2 lanes in the drive-thru. But, if If you drive by a place, a lot of times you don't see any cars in the drive-thru. That tells you what you need to know, too. But In-N-Out Burger is a very popular place. You'll drive by Jack in the Box, and it'd be nothing but tumbleweed blowing through the drive-thru lane.
2: The Jack in the Box slander over the last 2 days is impressive. I've never been to a Jack in the Box in my life, I don't believe it.
1: Well, it's a West Coast-based franchise, and it capitalized.
2: Do you think they have it by the Three Rivers in Pennsylvania?
1: Very clever marketing by Jack in the Box, because what they do is they capitalize on the people who are up late at night and might be impaired.
2: Matt, what do you mean? You want to dive into that a little bit more?
1: The drive-thru is open all night. You got the munchies. You don't care what it tastes like.
2: Give me that Jack in the Box size one. Yeah. Some food right now. So, Matt, does that make you want to bet on the Raiders more on Sunday, knowing that Kirk Cousins is one of you? He is a double-double in and out consumer.
1: Well, I already bet the Raiders anyway a couple days ago, +7. But, yeah, I did. I thought Cousins played okay in week one. The problem the Raiders are going to have, they have below-average wide receivers. They're not going to be able to stretch the ball down the field without Brock Bowers. It's kind of like we saw what we were seeing from the Chiefs on Monday night, where it was a lot of short passes, ball control passing game. You need speed receivers to stretch the field. You need a quarterback who can throw it vertically. Cousins can't really do that.
2: Kirk Cousins on
1: not
2: passes,
1: much mobility.
2: On passes of 10 or more air yards, 1 of 7, 21 yards, 2 picks.
1: That's brutal.
2: On passes of 10 or fewer air yards, 20 of 22 for 139 yards and 3 touchdowns. So, yeah, kind of gives you all you need to know. You and I were sitting here watching Raiders-Cardinals in the preseason, and I think you and I looked at each other and said, that's all they got at wide receiver?
1: I mean,
2: Jalen Naylor, Jack Besh, they're fine, but they're not go-to number one receivers.
1: No.
2: And clearly they were relying on Brock Bowers being the number one receiver, and he's out with an injury.
1: The thing is, when Bowers is healthy, I think the Raiders got one of the best tight end combinations in the league with Bowers and Michael Mayer. But the problem is they don't have any big-time receivers to stretch the field. And Kirk Cousins really can't stretch the field anyway.
2: No.
1: That said, I talked at length on the Mitch and Paul show about why I don't like the Chargers right now, and I did take the Raiders +7.
2: Matt, so we're getting ourselves hungry. We're talking about In-N-Out. 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Big news tonight, something to monitor. Sam Levitt, the starting quarterback for LSU, listed as doubtful for Saturday night's game between Ole Miss and LSU. And the market has responded. Right now, LSU, a 1.5 point favorite. Circa went to 1, has now bounced back to 2. So a little bit of pushback here on whether or not they believe the drop-off is that significant, or whether or not bettors out there don't believe it's true.
1: I think the drop-off is going to be significant, but right now there's still some doubt about Levitt playing. Don't you think that's probably the case?
2: Certainly. Yeah, I mean,
1: We get it confirmed, I think the number is going to kind of hang in the middle.
2: Yeah, I'm not ready to double back down on Ole Miss based off of Lane Kiffin saying that someone is doubtful.
1: Right.
2: He's Lane Kiffin. He's the guy who left Ole Miss during the playoffs. So I don't know if there's too much we can believe, but certainly that is significant news. I want to talk a little bit more about the Week 3 college football card. You mentioned Pat Fitzgerald. He's had some history at Notre Dame Stadium, some positive history as a big-time underdog. Does that make Michigan State capable, or am I thinking a little bit too much into it? We'll dive into that and a handful of other games on the other side. David Behrman, our buddy, coming up bottom of the hour. He'll have his best bets for Week 2 of the NFL. It is VSIN Primetime.
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2: Alongside Matt Humans, I'm Tim Murray. VSiN Primetime Game of the Night. 6-1 lead for the Chicago Cubs here this evening. PCA MVP does look like the MVP tonight with a solo homer to right field, his 43rd of the year, and an RBI triple as well. Cubs trying to continue that stronghold on the wild card right now. They have the top wild card, but they're only a half game clear of the Philadelphia Phillies.
1: I think the Cubs are going to be dangerous. You get to the playoffs. And by the way, Shota Imanaga, third consecutive strong start tonight. We questioned, what are you going to get from him? Three in a row? Yep. No problem. He's been really good tonight against the Braves. And I guess worth backing at that price tonight. 6-1 lead here in the sixth inning. The Cubs have got a closer problem. Otherwise, I think this team could be dangerous in the National League playoffs.
2: Definitely a potent lineup. There's no doubt about it. You look up and down that lineup. The NL Central champion Milwaukee Brewers have regained the lead. They lead 5-4 that game in the bottom of the seventh inning. Matt, I tweeted something out earlier today, and, you know, just have a little fun with this. I don't know if it applies to Saturday night in South Bend, but Pat Fitzgerald has had a pretty good run of it at Notre Dame Stadium. So in 1995, when he was a linebacker for Northwestern, they walked into South Bend as 28-point underdogs.
1: Yeah, remember that.
2: Won 17-15. We didn't know it at the time. That was a pretty damn good Northwestern team. They go on to the
1: Coach
2: Rose Bowl.
1: Gary Barnett.
2: Gary Barnett.
1: Yeah, went to Pasadena. Purple Cats went to Pasadena.
2: That was my sister's first game as a Notre Dame student, and she watched Notre Dame lose to Northwestern 17-15. And then almost 20 years later, Pat's Cats came back in, and he was the head coach of Northwestern. In 2014, Brian Kelly had two of the dumbest things I've ever seen a coach do in that particular game. But Northwestern, 17-point underdog, beat Notre Dame 43-40 at Notre Dame Stadium. Now, in 2018, Notre Dame went to Northwestern and beat them as an 8 or 9-point favorite. But, Matt, it's the 80th meeting all time between Notre Dame and Michigan State, the battle for the megaphone, and it is the biggest spread in series history, that according to Brad Powers, 29.5. Should Notre Dame fans be shaking in their boots that Pat's Cats or Pat's Spartans are going to do it again?
1: No, because, you know, we talked to Brad about this yesterday, and if this number got up to 31.5, I would consider the Spartans, but it's not big enough right now. The problem is this Michigan State team, even though we respect the coach, his last couple of years at Northwestern were really bad, and this is going to be a really bad year for Pat Fitz as well. Tim, if you look at this Michigan State offense, there is not much talent on this offense. And you're not going to upset a team like Notre Dame unless you have some playmakers. And I've watched Michigan State's first two games. I can't get there with the underdog here. I think Marcus Freeman has already shown us that he will rub it in. He's going to leave no doubt. He's going to put a couple extra scores on the board late in the game if he has the opportunity. I'm not taking a dog here. I think this Michigan State team is severely limited with its offensive potential.
2: We'll discuss this more in depth tomorrow on the VSiN College Football Betting Podcast, but I did bet under 52.5, Matt, in this game. A couple of things. A, the weather is supposed to be pretty crappy in South Bend. Rain and Chris Massaro, I know you're watching right now and listening. Get ready. Might have a thunderstorm delay there at Notre Dame Stadium on Saturday night. I know you love those. But I also think about this, Matt. Pat Fitzgerald, his time at Northwestern, he knows how to play the role of the dog. Mm-hmm. What's the best way? Play keep away. And I don't know how successful they'll be able to do that, but they're going to try to run Cam Edwards as much as possible, the UConn transfer. I don't know how much success they're going to have doing that, Matt. They're not going to be able to throw the ball in this secondary. And, you know, for Notre Dame, I'm curious what this offense will look like if it is heavy rain, which is a possibility. They don't have, as of now, great running game. I envision this kind of being like a 38-7 type of game, 38-3. So under 52.5 is a play for me. Not going to mess with the side because I do agree. I think there's a possibility that Michigan State might get shut out in this game, too.
1: I'll give you something like 41-6.
2: Okay. I'm in. I'll sign up for that. Maybe I'll take it off the main screen. I don't know. We'll see. You know, we'll see, man. Got a new setup outside at the Murray House. We'll probably keep it on the main screen for a good chunk of the day. Also, Matt, as we just look in the night slate, you mentioned this game to Matt Grill, New Mexico and Oklahoma, 21.5, 22 out there. You know, earlier in the season, I looked at the schedule or in the offseason, I said, man, look at this spot. Oklahoma at Michigan, home to New Mexico, and then they go play Georgia.
1: Mm-hmm.
2: What a sandwich spot. The problem is Oklahoma loses to Michigan. Now they might be mad. So I have not bet this game. Are you interested in New Mexico here, or is this going to be an angry favorite? And it is a primetime game in Norman.
1: Typically, I would be interested in the Lobos here, but I'm really concerned about the quarterback play. And, you know, we talked about that with Matt Grill of DraftKings to kick off the second hour tonight. If the Lobos had a better quarterback, I think I could take the points. But, Tim, I just don't know what they're going to be able to get done offensively. Again, this Brent Venables defense is legit. Defense was not the problem in South Bend. Aside from that one big run that Bryce Underwood busted, I thought Oklahoma's defense was fine, especially when the offense is putting the defense in compromised positions all day. I thought the Oklahoma defense did pretty well, performed pretty well. The problem is with this game, if you're looking at the underdog, is Oklahoma got a wake-up call. The coaches, the players, everybody, they're not as good as they thought they were. And I think they might take some frustrations out here on New Mexico. And I have a lot of respect for Jason Eck as the coach of the Lobos. I think he might be the next Wisconsin coach, you know, next year. This is a guy who's on the way up. And I typically like to take really good coaches and a bunch of points in spots like this. But the problem here is that the Oklahoma defense is not going to give up much in this game. And then I think that Brent Venables needs a big win here to get some of the critics off his back. The Wolves are at his door, Tim. Brent Venables has got his teeth knocked in by Texas the last 2 years.
2: Yep.
1: Just lost big game at Michigan when his quarterback, John Mateer, flopped miserably. And I think everybody on the Oklahoma side is going to feel a lot of urgency going into this game. So this is one dog I will have to avoid.
2: We love home dogs, Matt. And I want to talk about, we'll discuss it more tomorrow, getting a G6 program to host a P4 program is always a unique opportunity. Mm-hmm. And we get one on Saturday night and added more. It's on network television. So Colorado State gets a chance on big CBS to host BYU. BYU, very good team. Impressive last week, pulled away from Arizona down at the half. End up winning that game 28-17. I don't think this is necessarily a letdown spot, but I do know Colorado State is going to be foaming at the opportunity to take on a BYU team. Can they hang in the trenches against an LJ Martin? Bear Bachmeier is a playmaker. I did bet Colorado State earlier this week at 18.5. It's right now 17.5 or 18 out there in the market. I don't think they're a live dog, but I do think Jim Mora, you and I both big fans of Jim Mora Jr. I think he's a very good coach. What he was able to do at UConn, and he knows this is a big opportunity for his squad in year one up there in Fort Collins. The question is, do they have enough talent to hang around with BYU long enough on Saturday night?
1: Well, here's the thing. This BYU offense is not going to be a quick strike offense. I don't think they're going to be able to put up a lot of points in terms of being very explosive. LJ Martin's going to grind it out on the ground. Bear Bachmeier's going to keep it on the ground more often than not. And, Tim, you got the screen open there. Mm-hmm. Mine's not updating. Are there any 18s out there?
2: South Point has 18 still.
1: I might take 18. Okay. It gets to 18.5. I like Colorado State. I think Jim Mora, you talk about which team's going to be up for this game. There's no doubt Colorado State's going to be up for this
2: BYU
1: game.
2: BYU coming off a big win over Arizona, too.
1: Might be a little bit flat coming off a big win over Arizona, going on the road. Got another road game on deck. BYU's a little bit flat here, and besides, I just mentioned the BYU's not real explosive offensively. They're not going to put up a bunch of points in a short amount of time. They're going to have to grind out a cover like this. To me, it's going to be dog or pass here.
2: Yeah, I did bet the dog. It'll be one of my plays tomorrow on the podcast. I want to get your insight on this game a little bit later on. The late night game, Matt, Purdue at UCLA. Sources tell me you will be at the Rose Bowl on Saturday night. Is it your favorite?
1: It is.
2: Stadium?
1: It is. I love the Rose Bowl. Great setting. The idiot athletic director at UCLA who got fired this year, he tried to switch UCLA's home football games to SoFi Stadium out of the Rose Bowl. That's not the problem. I'll tell you what, now that you have a legit coach in there, you're going to see fans start to come out to the Rose Bowl a lot more. You just got to win to get the fans out. It's not switching stadiums. You got to win. And UCLA, I backed the first 2 weeks. I do have a play on this game. We might have two bets on this game. We'll talk about it a little bit later.
2: All right, we'll do that later. But up next, let's talk to David Behrman. He's been on fire in the NFL. He's got a couple of plays coming your way on the other side. It's VSiN Primetime.

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8: Alongside Matt Humans, I'm Tim Murray. It is VSiN Primetime. Quick update of our primetime game of the night. Cubs last night squandered a 3-0 lead. We'll see if they do it tonight. It is a 6-1 lead, top of the seventh. They led 6-0 at one point in time. PCA having himself quite the night, as he tends to always do, as he has a homer and an RBI triple. MVP, Matt.
9: That's right.
8: PCA. All right. Some people are calling this guy the MVP because of his week that he had last week in his newsletter, 17-2. David Behrman joins us right now, courtesy of our progressive guest line. So well done, sir, and let's keep it rolling here. And let's jump right into Thursday Night Football, the opening of the new stadium up there in Buffalo. And DJ Moore had a hell of a week one against Houston. Are you expecting more of the same from the former Maryland Terrapin, DJ Moore?
10: I am, guys, and nice to see you guys again. It's been a while since we've been on the show together. And with the DJ Moore, I'm going to throw one stat out there. He had 8 targets last week from Josh Allen and the Joe Brady offense. 8 targets, 5 catches, 100 yards. He had 8 targets exactly 0 times last year with Caleb Williams, Ben Johnson, the Chicago Bears. Didn't reach 8 targets one time, had 7 twice. 8 targets, it was a great start for the Bills and Josh Allen. And I think their offense is scary good. I know it's only been 1 week. I already had them to have the most wins in the AFC based on the schedule and based on playing the Dolphins and the Jets twice. But I really think this Bills offense is going to get to another level. Does that mean they win the Super Bowl? Don't know. We'll see a lot on Thursday night. I lean towards the Bills in this one over the Lions just because the way the Lions finished that game versus the Saints. But I'm going to hit the prop market. I do like DJ Moore. I think he's going to be over 59.5 yards against this Detroit defense to just allowed New Orleans and Tyler Shoff to throw all over them. Chris Olave had 10 targets, a whole bunch of catches, and over 110 yards. So I think DJ Moore is in that position where he can do what Chris Olave did last week to the Lions defense. We always know their secondary has been their weakness. The Saints showed it in the fourth quarter last week and in overtime, and I think DJ Moore is the weapon Josh Allen's been looking for.
11: About the game on Thursday night, you got an opinion or a play on the side or total?
10: I lean towards the Bills. It's the new stadium. I think they're better than the Lions at this point. I think their offense is going to beat up the Lions defense. I just don't like the number. If it was closer to 3, 3.5, I would like it. You know, I like unders. 54, 53.5 is staring at me with sirens to take the under there because I love taking them. These two good offenses, not very good defenses. Even the Bills gave up a bunch of points last week to the Texans. The Lions did it to the Saints. So to stay away from me on the line in total, I am playing the Bills alt lines and a couple of same game boosted parlays that I have. So I would lean Bills before I took anything else.
11: David Behrman, his newsletter, Betting with Behrman, is hot, Tim. I don't know if you've heard about it, but David Behrman's not the type of guy to brag or pat himself on the back. So you don't celebrate Never. Winners, shout from the mountaintop. Behrman, I know you're humble. Tell us what your record was over the weekend.
10: I am humble, but I will tell you that it was 17-2, all documented in the newsletter and on CBS Sportsline, where I've been on, as well as other networks. Went 8-1 in the college on Saturday and went 9-1 in the NFL from Wednesday, Thursday through Monday. 4-0 on totals, all under, of course. 4-1 in props as well.

0: All right, let's talk about this. Nice job by you, by the way. Great weekend. Let's talk about Eagles-Titans. This total has come down from around 40 to 39.5 pretty much everywhere in the market. Circa down to 39, and you are the undertaker. There are a lot of things about the Philly offense I didn't really like when I was watching that Commanders-Eagles game. There's a lot not to like about the Titans offense. Are you going to play this under in Nashville?
1: I am. Yeah, I jumped on it first thing Monday morning, gave it out on Sportsline at in their Discord at under 40.5. It has dipped down to 39 and 39.5 in some spots. Neither offense showed me anything week one. You can start with the Titans, who somehow, and this is a National Football League franchise, had 195 total yards at home in their season opener for the Jets. You know, that opener that they had months to plan for. In Europe, you'd get relegated for something like that, 195 yards. And I wasn't impressed by the Eagles' offense either. The Commanders' defense last year was the worst in the NFL. The Eagles make their 100th change at offensive coordinator. Barkley still wasn't moving the ball. Hurts still wasn't throwing the ball. They struggled to put that game away. Not a very good start for that Eagles' defense. Do I think they'll score this week against the Titans? I do. I expect this to be a blowout, but this has 31-3 written all over it at the most. I'm thinking this is in the range of maybe 27-7 type game. So I'm going to go under 40.5.
0: Okay, I like that play. So does the sharper money in the betting market here early in the week. I'm surprised this is not the Sunday night or the Monday night football game. Panthers-Falcons. All right, what do you like about
1: it? I'm going to hold my nose on this one.
2: We don't have sneeze buttons here. I'm trying to get out of the screen here. I had a sneeze.
0: How about the Panthers, who allowed 59 points last week, playing the Falcons, who are really going to struggle to move the ball with Cooper Rush. Do you like a side or total in Carolina-Atlanta?
1: You know, I gave out the Panthers-Falcons under multiple times last year on this show, and we all laughed at, you know, why I'm taking these crappy games. I like the Panthers-Falcons game this week, and I'm going to go with a side, and you're never going to believe the fact that I would take a team that has never won as a favorite with their current quarterback. Bryce Young has never won as a favorite at all, and they just allowed 59 points. That being said, I like the Panthers this week. Why? Because I think the Falcons stink. And their quarterback's either going to be Tua Tagovailoa or it's going to be one of the other guys they throw out there, which they've done the last couple of, you know, what they did week one. You know, whether it's Cooper Rush or whether it's their fourth stringer that no one ever heard of until a few weeks ago, they're a mess. If you look at what they did on offense last week, outside of Bijan Robinson, who we all know is one of the best players in football, they completed four passes to wide receivers all day. Four. Literally four passes to a wide receiver. Kyle Pitts, no catches. He wasn't even part of the offense at all. And it's not like they were facing the 85 Bears out there. That was a Steelers team that's not that good either. The Panthers did show up last week. They allowed a million points, but they also showed that they can play some offense against the Bears. And I think the Panthers could win this division again. They're just better than the Falcons. And I'm not worried about this on the road. I'm going to go ahead and take the money line, lay a little juice at 125. You know, I don't like to lay a point and a half when I can take the money line. Example, in Texas last week versus Ohio State, you would have gotten screwed if you laid the point and a half there. Mm-hmm. So I'm going to go ahead and lay the juice with the Panthers minus 125.
2: All right. David Behrman joining us here. We got a little update here. David, you gave out a lot of winners in your newsletter and also on Sportsline. Did you at any point over the summer give out PCA to win MVP? Because he just hit another home run tonight. He's now got 44 on the year, Matt. 3 for 3, 2 homers, and an RBI triple tonight.
1: I did not give him out to win MVP, but I did see him hit 2 home runs in the only game that I went to at Wrigley this year. So he's MVP in my book.
0: He's got 2 tonight, right?
2: Yeah, he's got 2 tonight. Yeah. All right, let's get to Monday Night Football, where you and humans going head-to-head. Rams laying 7 against the New York Football Giants. Are you expecting a bounce back after the embarrassment down under?
1: I am. And we always talk about week 2 being the overreaction week. And yes, what the Giants did the other night, I was at the game, and the Giants and Cowboys I thought was very impressive, even though it was against a Cowboys defense that didn't show any improvement from the year before. They couldn't get off the field. The Rams didn't look good at all. We get it. We saw it. This line, this look-ahead line, which is why I'm playing the Rams, this look-ahead line was 9.5 a week ago. Before Thursday night's game in Australia, this was 9.5. If you had told me before the season that I could get the Rams minus 7 at home on Monday night versus the Giants, we'd jump all over. Every one of us would. I know what we saw on the field. 1 week, There's no statistics that I'm going to bring to the table like I usually do to tell you why to take the Rams, other than the fact that I don't think the Giants are going to keep the ball for 37 minutes and complete 9 of 11 third downs like they did against the Cowboys, who, by the way, were the worst team against third downs all of last season. The Rams, they were 7th, so they'll get off the field. Listen, I think the Giants are better than we gave them credit for. Everyone talked about the travel and whether they did the right thing or not, the Rams, and going to Australia in one day and back. I think what people are forgetting is they did that so that they would react better when they got home, only being in Australia for one day or 2 days, that the body clock wouldn't have enough time. They want to be ready for the rest of the season. I'd be more worried with the Niners having been there for a week and a half, except for the fact they got a bye this week versus Miami. So I'm going to play the Rams -7. I just think it's a buy low spot for a team that, even though they look like crap, they're still the Super Bowl favorite.
2: All right, David, before we get out of here, let's go to Friday night college football. Houston visiting Texas Tech. Right now, the line sits Texas Tech laying 7.5.
1: I like Houston in this one. I actually think they're live in this one. Before the season, I wrote a piece on, you know, long shot teams to make the playoff. Houston was one of the teams that I grabbed at +850. Maybe they don't win this one, but maybe they win the rematch in the Big 12 title game. They're coming off a 10-win season, quietly returning 12 starters, including who I love at quarterback, Connor Wegman. I think they can battle with Texas Tech. There's been one common opponent so far through 2 weeks. They both played Oregon State. I was on Houston to cover the 20 versus Oregon State. They didn't, but if you look at what happened in that game, they threw an interception end zone when they were already up 18, and then on the next drive, jumped off sides on fourth down on a stop. That game absolutely could have gone over. They could have covered that one. Meanwhile, Texas Tech didn't look good last week against Oregon State. They looked awful versus Little Abilene Christian the week before. I think they're trying to figure out what they're doing with, you know, not having Brandon Sorsby there at quarterback. There he is. I like the 7.5, and I would not be surprised if Houston pulls the upset.
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2: Pete Crow Armstrong, another homer while we were talking to David Bearman. Unbelievable what this guy has done this year.
0: Who's that, Bearman?
2: Yes, good call, Matt.
0: David Bearman, really 17-2 last weekend.
2: Wow. Well done, Dr. Bearman. He's got a newsletter, CBS Sports Line, so check it out. Most games with 10-plus total bases in a season since 1900. Pete Crow Armstrong, 6. Nelson Cruz, 6. That's the list, man. After that, Larry Walker, 1997, had 5. Jimmy Fox, double X, had 5 in 1933. 2 homers and a triple tonight for PCA. Not a bad night at the office there for the MVP. Wasn't that long ago we were wondering, is it going to be Shohei? Is it going to be PCA? PCA went like this, and Ohtani on the IL right now. Dodgers, by the way, about to lose to the Reds tonight. They're down 6-2 in Cincinnati. The number in that game went off
0: 230. Dodgers minus 230, Reds plus 210, and about to be a big upset in Cincinnati tonight. I believe the Dodgers have won, what, 9, something like 8, 9, 10 in a row against the Reds. That streak is going to come to an end. 6-2, 2 outs, top of the ninth, Teoscar Hernandez at the plate. I will say, Dodgers, a little bit of bad news tonight with Blake Snell leaving the game early.
2: Yep.
0: But we don't know how serious that's going to be. Good news for the Dodgers recently is Will Smith, the catcher, has been back. And Will Smith means a lot to that team. If you watch Dodgers all the time, it's important to get him back in September and October. So I think the Dodgers probably feel pretty good about where they're at, Tim. It's really had a slump. What did the Dodgers have at one point? A 7-game losing streak?
2: Yeah, right? they were certainly struggling.
0: Early August?
2: Yeah, it felt like, wow, this team's maybe got a chance to not win the division. The Padres, I want to say it, one game back at one point, but no longer. Dodgers will not clinch at this moment. Now, if the Padres lose to the Rockies later on tonight, they would potentially lose. Padres up 3-1 in that game. It's been a lot of injury news tonight. So we've got the Sam Levitt news, which, according to some, came out 4 days ago.
0: Yeah, we had a guy tweet us, and look, if you're a clown and you tweet ridiculous comments into us during the show, sometimes we'll read them on the air, sometimes we'll just get blocked, because this guy's an idiot. He says something about, how did we not know about the LSU quarterback injury?
2: Well, according to Jimmy Ott, who, you know, lives and breathes LSU football, okay, he didn't know about it, and yeah, none of the beat reporters knew about it, but right, sure, we all should have known about it, but he is listed as doubtful. And what's interesting, and many people are noting this, and I'll just go to our buddy Sammy P, his tweet. He said, really interesting line move at Circa. Levitt listed as doubtful goes from -3 to 1. And now, are we back to 3 now on this number? Or is it still 2.5? I don't know if we've really seen, I think we've seen a bunch of buyback here on this game, Matt. So Circa was the first to move down to 2.5. And now the market sits kind of back at 2.5 here. So I went down to one, back to 2.5.
0: So Jimmy Ott from ESPN Radio Baton Rouge, who's got all the inside information, usually on LSU, what's happening. As he said, nobody knew that this LSU quarterback was injured. And he sent us a text here within the past 10 minutes that said, Jimmy said he doubts the accuracy of the injury report.
2: Yeah.
0: That's Lane Kiffin.
2: Lane Kiffin, man.
0: Could be playing games. Lane Kiffin,
2: it's Ole Miss game. This Ole Miss week. This seems very fishy, very suspicious. I texted a buddy of mine who covers college football very closely, not as close to the scene as Jimmy Ott. And I said, you believe this? He said, nope.
0: He said no, nope. Just like that.
2: He said nope. And then I think he said Lane, and that's all he said. So there you go. Yeah. And maybe Sam Levitt doesn't play. And maybe if you bet on Ole Miss, you and I both have a little nibble on Ole Miss at +3. Hey, you got a good number with Longstreet being the guy. So we'll see how this all plays out. It does feel like a lot of gamesmanship going on out there. A lot of injury news to keep an eye on heading into week two of the NFL, week three of college football. But Matt, we also had injury news today in Major League Baseball. You mentioned the Blake Snell and 19 pitches, but how about Aaron Judge leaving today's Yankees game early? Let's hear from Aaron Judge regarding his right lower leg tightness.
1: First inning, try to kind of play it off and see how long we go, because these games are important down the stretch. But kind of talking over, thought it'd be the right move to come out, so you know, we don't cost the team on the field or cost the team on the base path. Out on the field, yes. So it just stuck out there for a couple innings, but just especially going to an off day tomorrow, I didn't think it was smart to push it too much here. And like I said, I didn't want to cost the team down the road, you know, as that game was going.
2: Nothing really there. We played you the Aaron Boone clip earlier in the show. Nothing really there. They don't really know. My question to you, Matt, at this point, about a week and a half left in the season, they're rather secure at the number one wild card spot. It's going to be a challenge to get the Rays. Not impossible. They do have a 4-game series left with the Rays next week. How much do we see Aaron Judge down the stretch here for the Yankees?
0: Probably not much, and I wouldn't expect him to play. You know, with the Yankees being 4 back, like you mentioned, we talked about the top of the show, probably not going to catch the Rays who have the tiebreakers, so you're not going to push Judge too hard. You want him to be ready for the Red Sox series or whatever it's going to be in the postseason. Probably play him a couple times here down the stretch if he says he's good to go, but I don't know. I would hope this is not a big deal and that Judge is going to be fine. It's just tightness, and we don't even know exactly where it's tight. Maybe his calf, you know, something like that. But it's something to keep an eye on. I think the Yankees just have to make sure that once we get to the end of September, a couple weeks from now, Aaron Judge is good to go. So really don't even have to play him. Look, he was slumping coming back from the injury list. How many games did Judge miss? Like 84?
2: Yeah.
0: He missed a ton of games. He came back. He was rusty getting back into it, finally homered a couple nights ago, hit a bomb in Minnesota, looked like he was back in the groove, and now he basically limps off the field today. Yankees, I think, got all the pieces really to be a World Series team if they're healthy. They cannot afford to lose him for the postseason.
2: Matt, it's a shortened show tonight. Nick Bakay and Billy Gardle coming up next with Winning Ugly. You and I back together tomorrow on the VSiN College Football Betting Podcast. We'll go through all of our best bets. Solid week for you last week, 5-2 on the podcast. You mentioned it, so let's deliver on the tease. Purdue, UCLA, last game on the board, 11 o'clock Eastern, 8 Pacific. You'll be there. You said you might have a couple plays in this game.
0: Might play the over, but I've already played the dog. I took Purdue plus 14.5. I think this number is a little bit too high. And look, Barry Odom's going to get this team turned around. The progress has been slow, but I think if you watched Wake Forest-Purdue last week, you'd see the Barry Odom's making strides. He's actually got, looks like, a really good recruiting class next year. So it's not going to happen overnight, but Purdue's making slow progress so far. And again, it's against Indiana State and Wake. Purdue's offense, 40 points a game, 489 yards a game, 387 passing yards per game. And Tim, dare I say it, Purdue's got the better quarterback in this game, Ryan Brown. Nico doesn't have a TD pass yet, by the way. Ryan Brown has actually played a lot better here in the first couple games, not turning the ball over, making a lot smarter decisions. Now, Purdue's defense is a problem, and I don't think they're going to get much stops against Wayne Knight, Nico, and this UCLA rushing attack. UCLA, I think, is going to run up and down the field here, probably over 52.5 or so. I don't think there's a 52 out there. I'm going to look over, but I also like the dog. And I made the number in this game 11, and I talked to another capper today who he asked me about this game. He said, what do you think? And I told him I made the number 11. I think the number is a little bit too high. He said his model cranked out 10 as a number, and he liked the dog too. So
2: someone else I respect on their opinion may have been on this show yesterday. He makes it 11 as well, man.
0: Brad Powers
2: makes it 11 points. So this might be a bit of an overreaction. Full breakdown of the college football betting card tomorrow. Me and you, College Football Betting Podcast. New episode out right now. Wes Reynolds talked about some situational spots, best bets with him, and Brett Cianci of Pick 6 Preview. So check that out wherever you get your podcast. Matt, before we get out of here, quick teaser of the Circa Friday Football Invitational lineup for Friday night.
0: Boy, this is another heavyweight lineup this week. The Madman, the Boston Strangler, Chris Massaro, the defending champ, is going to be in studio. Derek Stevens, as usual, in with me to kick it off at 4 p.m. Pacific. A lot of people like the this show kicking off at 7 Eastern, yeah. 4 Pacific. So it's going to be Derek and Massaro in the first hour. Also on the show this week, we've got Tony Gordon, former Circa Million champ, longtime Las Vegas odds maker, Kenny White, and more. I've got a couple other guests that are almost confirmed, but we're going to have a really good lineup here again Friday night. So tune in for the Circa Friday Football Invitational.
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9: Oh, yeah. Welcome to Winning Ugly, our weekly battle against the NFL point spread. That's right. We don't do soccer. We don't do hoops. We don't do tennis. There'll be no talk of the majesty of Roland Garros here. We don't even do college football, right, Billy? We do the NFL every Wednesday, just two men toe-to-toe with the point spread's most difficult sport, because we don't shrink from the battle. We don't shrink from the hard
4: like
9: stuff.
4: God right, intended. Pal.
9: With me
4: like
9: every
4: God
9: week,
4: God
9: Billy
4: intended.
9: Gardell.
4: That's how are you, my dear man? It's good to see your face.
9: You too. I mean, you're in Hawaii, you lucky dog.
4: I am. I'm on location, as you like to say. I'm on field reporting here in Hawaii.
9: You're on assignment.
4: And if my picks ain't any better this week, then there's a volcano right down the street that I can just hop into and just get this over with.
9: help me out. What was your record on our inaugural that now we're on record picks week?
4: Well, you did great, by the way. You had the first two games coming out of the gate. I got killed with Seattle. Someone in the medical community, if you could get a hold of me and explain to me how you fall on your knee and your hip goes out, I'd love to hear that. But the hook got me there. And then I have to apologize to you. You called it with the Rams. You said they shouldn't have traveled the day of. I'm like, I'm a road comic. I've traveled the shows. No, it was so abundantly, apparently clear that they were exhausted. They were exhausted by the third quarter. So you had that one. You killed that. My Steelers came through for me, which I knew that was going to happen. Yep. So I was 1-for-3.
9: I like that.
4: I was one for three last week.
9: Okay. Yeah. All right. Listen, everything's a mystery week one. You know, you bring up the Rams. Very interesting. I was looking at the betting splits, as I'm prone to do. And here's the interesting thing. You know, a candidate, because every week we end the show with what we call the big ugly, where we have to make put our money on something, a game that's ugly, a line that's ugly, as long as it makes you nauseous and queasy, our work is done here. And believe it or not, the Rams -7 hosting the New York Giants, only 14% of the action is on the Rams. Giants are getting,
4: which means you'll be running for that, won't you? You'll be running for the low percentage money, won't you?
9: That's it. I like to zig when the world zags. You know that.
4: Yes, you do, my friend. That's why I love you.
9: Let's talk about tomorrow night, because this is a big one for me. Bills host the Lions. Bills are -5, totals a whopping 54.5. It's the first game in a new stadium, and I'm fascinated by this game. I think that, look, the short week, it always favors the home team. I'm wary of the over, even though you think Lions, Bills, they'll both put up 1,000 points. That short week primetime game is often a little bit of under territory. But I'm looking at this one and I'm excited because it's a new stadium, but I'll tell you what tempers that. When I want to get a good look at the new stadium, when I'm watching, I might have to suffer through that Amazon studio show crew and all that forced phony frivolity and camaraderie, and they're cut to them on the sidelines and they're pulling each other's pants down and drives me nuts. Nothing better than Al Michaels. The game's great, but woof.
0: Al Michaels aside, that team is it's an atrocity. And the fact that they're trying to sell toys in between the break, like, what are we doing? Where is Ditka? Where is Parcells? Where are the men who crafted this game? I would be happy seeing a big lineman just eating during the game rather than listen to these people.
9: Nothing would make me happier.
0: It's awful.
9: They got a nice big play to Kielbasa, turn him loose. I'm watching that. And I got to say, Ryan Fitzpatrick, who's, you know, this is blasphemy because I'm such a Buffalo kid. My wife has said to me many times over the years, why don't you and Buffalo go get a room? You know, but I got to tell you, I just want somebody to pull him aside and say, look, a funny jacket is not a personality. That show is just everything that's upsetting about football broadcasting. And I guess we just blew our shot at being their guys in the booger mobile. So be it. I don't care.
0: I'm proud of that. That if they would trade that team, I'd drive them to the airport, as my father would say. Listen, I will tell you about this game, though, buddy. I like Buffalo.
9: Yeah.
0: The spark got lit because they started the season by taking a huge weight off their shoulders. Because as you pointed out last week, man, Houston has had their number, and you know, over and over and over again, and they went down there and they got the job done. And I did know that, and I didn't bet them, and I should have. But I like them coming home off of that ride. And Detroit, look, New Orleans is a pain in the you know what. They just are. But Detroit barely escaped that game with their life last week. I like Buffalo at home. I like them to handle Detroit. Believe it or not, I like them to handle.
9: I like it too, really, Billy.
0: I
9: love it. You actually usually have better radar for my Bills than I do, but I like them a lot
0: because
9: I just think
0: homers.
9: This is the kind of game where. that's it. You know, but the Josh is going to be so adrenalized. And frankly, I do like the Bills. At some places, if you can still get 4.5, take it, but 5 doesn't scare me. Lions O-line problems, their right tackle, their left guard out for this game. We looked good up the middle with pressure all of a sudden in the new defense.
0: Yep.
9: So I got to tell you, I like the Bills, and I also really like Josh Allen over 253 passing yards. Last week, Tyler Shuck, his 12th NFL start, he hung over 400 on Detroit. I think Josh can definitely clear 250. And I like him over 30 rushing yards because it's one of these Superman Josh games. Prime time, new crib. He loves Buffalo. Buffalo loves him. That reciprocal energy, I think we might have a real Josh Allen special here. Other things I like, I gave these out on Hanson's show earlier. I like Jameson Williams over 60 receiving because the unknown in our defense is number 2 cornerback. They got Hairston and this rookie, and they're sort of splitting the duties. But I just think whoever's number 2 on a good offense playing the Bills, look for that wide receiver to go over. And 60 doesn't scare me with Williams. And my curveball, since Dawson Knox got 150 last week, and I know there's going to be some deviance in terms of who gets fed, what the offense does. I actually like Dawson Knox over 12.5 because that's one reception. And I do know that Josh Allen looks to this guy, trust this guy. So there's, you know, you got to throw something a little off the obvious. And that's my curveball. Dawson Knox over 12.5, but those are all strong props.
0: I like all of those. And again, the point spread doesn't scare me because if Detroit's defensive line, front 4, had trouble with New Orleans, Josh Allen is not the guy you want to see next. That's just not who you want to go to next. At home, it's home opener. They're going to be jumping through tables and doing whatever else they do up there. I love Buffalo with both feet this week. I really do.
9: Yeah, that's a strong play. All right. Well, it looks like we might have some consensus there. I like that, Billy. And, you know, the other thing that's interesting is Brady really seems to have taken the lid off the offense. You get the feeling like this might be a bounce back game for James Cook schematically, but I don't know. I just think, you know, boy, what DJ Moore, I mean, I wouldn't hate putting some money on DJ Moore. He's at 62 yards. I could go over that comfortably. Kincaid, 51. Kincaid's only issue is health. If he's healthy, he's going to put up numbers. So, you know, watch this be a 9-3 field goal special, but this one feels like fireworks.
0: No, it does. And I think that's what we're really
9: excited about it. All right, cool.
0: Yeah, you should be.
9: Let me move on to some of the early games, Billy. That would be lovely. That would be lovely. I was so wrong about the total last week. I loved Houston and Buffalo to go under. They went over by halftime. So, you know, when you're really feeling things, sometimes it's the one you got to be very wary of.
0: I would have gone with you, though, because I agreed with you last week, because who knew Houston's offense was going to wake up from their perpetual nap last week. But they did, but it wasn't enough still. And I think getting that mentally out of their heads, I think they're going to come home and I think they're going to handle Detroit.
9: Really. I do, too. A huge confidence boost. And also in the new schemes from two new coaches, DC and head coach. Let's move on to some of the early games. Let's take a look at Bengals. Houston's -3 hosting the Bengals, totals 46.5. What do you think about this one?
0: I'm going to go with Houston. I like Houston in this game because they're going to have to get, you don't want to lose your opener. You don't want to lose your opener. When you do, that next game is important. In the NFL, like, you know, if you come out of the gate 0-3, you probably ain't going to the playoffs. And so I don't think they want to give one up to the Bengals. I think that defense will be on point. If they score like they did last week, I think they beat the Bengals because the Bengals almost gave it away at the end to Tampa. Tampa started coming back at the end, and they almost let them back in the door, which is a very consistent thing for the Bengals. So I'm still not sold a Cincinnati team. I think Houston's licking its wounds, and they need this one, and I think they're going to get it.
9: Yeah, I can't see Houston opening a season 0-2, and the Bengals did squeak it out last week, so Houston's the team that is 100% the need-it team. You know, I'm eyeballing this total, too, Gardell, 46.5.
0: You're like,
9: I'm not sold that, you know, the Bengals might have played a little bit more defense last week. Does it even count in that game? And, you know, Houston, much more exciting and explosive offensively than we associate with that team as well. You know, 46.5, that's a total I'm looking at. Would you go over or under on that?
0: I think with these teams, right now, just what we saw week one, I would go over. I think overs are safe till about week three, and everybody's got a piece of tape on everybody, and everybody, you know what I mean? I think the unders start locking in around week four, you know? I really do. And for two teams that can score, you know?
9: Yeah. Good philosophy there. And also, you know, the lack of current training camp and preseason games, it's a mess until they get
0: together.
9: We're
0: going to get into that. I got an issue with that.
9: Oh, good. I look forward to it. All right. On the other side, we'll get into Billy's issues right here on Winning Ugly.
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9: 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All right, Billy. Did you have some unfinished business from our previous segment there?
0: I think one of the things, and you brought it up, I think one of the things that was really apparent was the pros that didn't play anything in the preseason game. And my Steelers looked like they won, but they looked like it took them to the third, end of the third, beginning of the fourth, before they looked like they were any cohesive offensively. You know, the defense looked pretty good, but... And T.J. Watt won that game for us. But I saw that in a couple teams last week. That I really think it has an impact when they have no preseason at all. The first game of the season has become preseason. So we need to pay attention to that moving forward for us, too.
9: Yeah, no question.
0: Because it really
9: no
0: it was, it was apparent. It was apparent. It was like the first time these guys were really connecting with each other on a game level speed, you know. And
9: Kept trying to force it to Metcalf. I just don't believe that Rodgers and he have much of a connection. And Rodgers does not look good on long balls.
0: Like
9: and then they finally got Pittman involved, who I think is going to be a real answer for that team. But yeah, I was looking at that. Well, you know, let's talk about your Steelers. That game, you know, let's just get on it. They're at New England. New England's -4.5. The total's 41.5. And I was looking at this thinking, man, you know, and the Pats are definitely the needed team in this one, but Drake May, he's not good against good teams. That's starting to look like it might be a trend of a thing. I'm not sure if the Steelers are that right now, but no A.J. Brown. And there's that Super Bowl losing team hangover. The number 4.5, is it too much or is it just right, Gardell?
0: I think, and I am a bit of a homer with my Steelers, but I'm also pretty objective, but I like the Steelers in this game because of the defense. And I believe Drake May is going to make those simple, stupid mistakes against a good defense. That's what he does. He seems to run pretty hot.
9: Yeah.
0: And then when a defense starts to clamp on him, he gives away a ball. He gives the ball. He did it in Seattle and he did it in the playoffs and he did it in the Super Bowl. That's something with him right now. I don't know what that is. I think 4.5 is a nice number to have my Steelers out with the defense, and that's what I like this week. How about yourself?
9: Well, I'm always taking. That's why I want your read on it, because I watched the game, and I agree. I feel like there was rust all over the place. But that D, a 5 is even better. That's great.
0: Yeah, I really like five. Yeah.
9: That also makes this a really fat, teasable game, too. But it's interesting. It's easy to forget that Drake May is such a young player. He's showed incredible poise, but he's young enough that something like that can't get in his skull and start taking, start paying rent and living out and renting and subletting your brain to all your fears and all your worries. That's going to be an interesting one to watch. Are you thinking you can get Joey Porter back involved by this weekend?
0: I don't know. I don't know. There's talks he's going to get traded. Then there's talks that he's staying. I don't know what he's doing. He hasn't been on the field yet at all. I'm not sure how much of an impact he would be even if he came out Sunday. So I don't have any idea on that.
9: All right. Well, we've got Billy Gardell leaning Steelers is something I always listen to, my friends, because we're Rust Belt brothers and we don't BS each other when it comes to that stuff. Another game when I watched it, this was sort of my watching versus the box score eye-opener game of the week, was that Panthers-Bears. Because you look at the final score and you think, well, Chicago, and they clearly didn't stop Chicago once. But, this game was 31-31 basically at the end of the third quarter. And when I was watching it, I kept seeing, especially this Panther offense was feisty and resilient, and it got me really I saw Bryce Young. I know he's sort of on the come, but you remember when the whole consensus was Carolina blew it, taking him 1, CJ Stroud at 2 was the jewel. And boy, I don't know if I agree with that anymore. Bryce Young's not one of these superhero quarterbacks, but the guy's a gamer. He plays, he isn't sufficiently elusive. I was really impressed with him, and it got me looking at this game. I like a divisional home dog, and that would be Atlanta in this game, but I really like Carolina this week. And we got Cooper Rush probably again. He was, just what you'd think from a number 3 quarterback on a team that doesn't really have a number 1 quarterback. I said people have high hopes for Penix, but it's TBD, and Tua, who the heck knows? So, I got to tell you, I'm very bullish on the Panthers this week. Very bullish. What are your thoughts?
0: I'm with you. I'm on the Panthers. My philosophy is this. Anytime that your offense gets you over 28 points, it's the defense's fault. And now, yes, Chicago seems to be stacked. But Carolina, they really do. But Carolina playing like that against the Bears versus what I saw the Falcons play against the Steelers, I think Carolina, I'm surprised. I can't believe it's 2.5. I think this is like a 6-point game minimum. And I think Carolina is going to, like I felt with the Bills, I think Carolina is going to handle business with Atlanta. That quarterback situation is a nightmare. Had we had it together on offense, I think we would have pulled away a lot sooner. I don't think Atlanta's up to this. I think Carolina's starting to go in the right direction. And I think Bryce, like you said, is the guy there now. And I think they're starting to believe it. And I think Carolina walks on Atlanta. I do.
9: Yeah, and I actually jumped this game. It was -1 at the very dawn of this week's spread. And it's moving. And I'm sure the quarterback situation is part of that. And, Atlanta.
0: Hold on. Can we just give credit to the phrase, the dawn of this point spread? That sounds like that should be written somewhere on a tablet. That's beautiful.
9: At the dawn of this point spread, hope sprang eternal for degenerate gamblers across the frozen tundra. Little did their children know the shoe money was leaving like cash thrown in front of a moving vehicle out a fan-blown window. Vince Lombardi, John Constantine United. Sorry, we can let enough. all right, let's move on. Here's a juicy one. Your Cleveland Browns are at the Tampa Bay Buccaneers. Cleveland is a 8.5 point dog, 9 in some places, totals 41.5. My question to you first and foremost, is Cleveland going to ruin every Survivor contest in America this year? If the whole world simply bets against Cleveland.
0: I think that's actually their mission statement. They've given up on the Super Bowl and they're just looking to be a spoiler. After the way Cleveland did not show up last week, I mean, why would you bet against the trend that's been going on for the last 15 years? You know, they're weaker on defense. Their decisions at quarterback are baffling to me. Baker is obviously going to want to take a little vengeance on them. Oh. And after losing last week, he always wants to stick it to Cleveland. I think even with the 8.5, which is it's a lot of wood, but
9: it's a big number.
0: I don't see Cleveland competing in this game. I don't. I really don't.
9: Yeah. Deshaun, I think they're just making the case that it's time for Deshaun to just stop, and they're going to let it get as ugly as it needs to because they know they need to draft a quarterback. I always call Baker Mayfield a little ball of hate, and him against the guy that they get $250 million cash to replace him and the disaster of that. But I don't think Baker Mayfield has a lot of mercy in his profile. If I were an FBI profiler, I would say there's a psychopath here, and this is going to be a huge prove it game. I mean, Tampa's not incredibly impressive right now, but is Cleveland bad enough for 8.5? I would lean into the 8.5.
0: Yes.
9: I'm with you.
0: Yes.
9: All right. Let's take a look at Green Bay at the New York Jets. This is a game I don't have any opinion on because the Jets were solid in a way that I don't think will last, but they seemed competent. That's a big step up for them. Green Bay was kind of a mess and found a way to lose a game they should have won. Your thoughts?
0: LaFleur always he has this idea in his head, it seems like, if I just keep running the same play, eventually it'll work. He goes to sleep in like the third quarter. I don't find him to be a great coach. That said, I think Geno threw his 2 touchdowns for the first 6 weeks, and that's over now for a while. I think Green Bay handles it. I think that's it.
9: Yeah, he played his solid game for the year.
0: We're good for a while.
9: I guess, you know, like I always say, if you want to listen to history, nobody ever went broke mistrusting the Jets. All right, we're going to keep hacking up and chopping up this NFL point spread right here on Winning Ugly, folks.
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0: 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All right, William Gardell, I want to talk about the Saints getting 9 at what appear to be the mighty Baltimore Ravens. Totals 47. What do you think, buddy?
1: Oh, man. I hate the number above 6. Because then I just get into my head and I start spinning and spinning and spinning. The Saints are annoying. They have been this sort of last couple of years. They've started to become that team that you're like, I just don't know. So this game, it feels like Baltimore can handle those 8, but it also feels like one of those weeks where Baltimore gets by with a field goal. I don't trust the Saints, and I don't think I'm going to go near this game. If I got a pick, I mean, I guess you lean with Derrick Henry and the Saints, but I don't know. Something feels off about that 8.5. I feel like it's a closer game. Maybe 4 or 5 points. I don't know. It just doesn't feel like 8.5 to me. I want to take Baltimore, but I just don't have the. I think I would take the points. Now that I think about it, Saints and the points.
0: You talked yourself into it. We watched. We saw it happen. Yeah. That's the thing. The Saints were interesting last week. They, they scored all their points in the second half. And this is, again, we're back to the modern preseason where nothing happens. You know, Tyler Shuck, 12 NFL starts, including last week. They didn't really use him once in preseason. So this was the rustiest of rookiest quarterbacks. And when he did kind of, sniff the coffee and get it going, they made it really interesting last week. I think coupled with the fact that I am watching that Baltimore game, Flowers was unbelievable. I mean, just a guy who seems to almost be a different species in the speed category when they turn him loose. And we know, look, Lamar and Derrick Henry are going to get there. They're going to ground it all day. They'll do great against the Saints. But if Flowers is out, this is a different team. And I do think that affects a point spread that fat. So I the Saints are very tempting to me. All right. That's interesting. I like hearing that you're leaning that way too. Let's talk Eagles, Titans. Eagles -7. They're at Tennessee. Totals 39.
1: The Eagles to me look like they were in season form. They looked prepared. And there's another team on here I'll tell you that looked fantastic to me as well when we get to it. But I think the Eagles are ready to play, especially on the defensive side of the ball. And if the Titans had trouble with the Jets, buddy, it's going to be a long day with Philadelphia. I like Philly. I like them to cover the 7.
0: Yeah, and I love them for teases this week. But also, I agree. I think, and it's so funny. They were making that Titans-Jets game. They called it the Saleh Bowl. And it's like, no, I think the coach has to win something before there's a bowl other than he used to work somewhere,
1: you don't get the coach's street sign without winning a championship. No, no one cares what Sala's done. No one.
0: And
1: not
0: he's
1: even
0: been
1: his parents.
0: In Tennessee for five. Yeah. And his team. He's been there briefly, but the team knows, this is coaches. These are the guys who can coach. Well, the Titans didn't show 1 ounce of passion.
1: 1 ounce.
0: And then there's the question of what's going on. What is Cam Ward? And that Eagle D must be licking their chops. So big number, but tempting number. Like it. I like it, Billy. Let's jump to some of the afternoon games. What do you think about Jacksonville at Denver? Denver's -2.5, 45.5 your total. I find Jacksonville so tempting in this game, but I know the Broncos are in the need it. I don't want to buy into that debacle in Kansas City, but Bone Nix, I am not clear on what's going on. This guy sort of looks the part just enough to break your heart.

0: I am with you. We shared some very colorful texts because we both took Denver last week, which I enjoyed very much. And I have not changed my feeling that, about the texts we sent. Bo Nix, if he has one more game where he doesn't look like he knows what he's doing, I'm done with him for a while. Because this started happening last year, about midseason, and they just weren't putting any points on the board. He's throwing picks. He's forcing it. I'm not sure what the coach from Minnesota used to say. I'm not sure he knows who he thinks he was. I don't
1: They were who we thought they were. Yeah.
0: Well, I don't know if Bo knows who he is because it doesn't look right to me. And my problem with this is Jacksonville's one of my kryptonite teams. I never get them right.
1: Yeah.
0: But with plus 2.5 after that performance in Denver, if I was picking, I would go Jacksonville this week.
1: Interesting. I'm leaning that way, too. Here's a game I find very interesting. Miami is at San Francisco, and San Francisco's minus 13.5. You know, that's the big spread of this week. That's the real team versus a maybe not even NFL team kind of number. Total's 45. I had a buddy who texted me, my buddy Tim said, the odds of the Dolphins winning are equal to AI killing all of humanity in the next 5 years. So let's go Dolphins. But then watch that Dolphin game. It's ugly down there, buddy. Niners were a force. What do you think about it? I mean, this is a Gardell Chalky. Look at that big 13. What do you think, man?
0: Dude, I want a big bowl of San Francisco. This is, you know, I love a big chalk number on a dominating team. San Francisco looks like they started practicing in May, and they look tight. They look healthy. They look good. They dismantled the Rams without any trouble at all. Now, granted, part of that was the travel, but I think they were up for that game. I think everybody was running away with the Rams, myself included. I thought, oh, man, they're going to be. But after watching that and what Kyle Shanahan's done, and he adjusts really great when he loses guys and all that. Now he has always guys. Miami is it's a dumpster fire. I love the chalk. This is a chalk talk game for me. I am on San Francisco.
1: That's, you'll get to know William Gardell, folks, and he is not scared of those, like, you know, this looks like a MAC conference kind of point spread. Doesn't scare Gardell one bit. And that's one of the reasons I love him. Let's, you know, I'll tell you, my strong feeling about this one, too, is I think I like the underbelly. You got 45 points. None of them will come from Miami. I watched that. And even the running of A-Chain and Malik Willis didn't inspire, didn't look like run pass option magic there. I think we could look at the under here too.
0: The under too.
1: Let's segue into the Rams. I know we're jumping ahead to Monday. Say that again, Ben.
0: Oh, I was just saying, I agree with you. I think the only people scoring this game will be the Niners. I don't think Miami gets on the board.
1: Right.
0: They may pitch us down.
1: Yeah. So unders are not fun. We talk about this. They're a man's bet because they are they're unpleasant, and you just grind them out much like life. But this one smells.
0: Whenever I have an under, I want one of those. When I have been an under, I want one of those chambers in my house that they give divers that come up too quick, because that's how it feels the whole game. I get the bends. But this one, I feel pretty good.
1: I know. Yeah, you're putting your money on. Gosh, I hope nothing good happens. It's just sort of a miserable bet. I want to jump just because we're talking Rams and that debacle in Australia. Let's jump. I just want to jump over some games. We'll get back to others. But Monday night, New York Giants at the Rams. Rams minus 7, totals 48. And like I said earlier, Billy, there's only 14% of the money on the Rams right now. And when you think about the momentum the Rams brought into this season, they'll never lose a game. They're the massive Super Bowl favorites. It is such a how the mighty have fallen on this one. What do you think?
0: I think they got a, you know how you say people have to eat a slice of humble pie once in a while? The Rams had to eat the whole pie last week. And now all that stuff about undefeated season and, oh my God, that's gone. That's over. So they have,
1: as is Myles Garrett.
0: Yeah, which is going to be a big hole for them. But I think this is a different thing because the Giants at home against their division rivalry, who they see twice a year, every year. And I think LA right, because I don't think it's going to be enough to just have Scatterbird this week. And I don't know that the Giants can go to Los Angeles. I can't. If LA doesn't get right this week, they're going to be in real trouble.
1: Yeah, that's going to be actually drama here in Hollywood. All right, we'll be back.
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1: Billy, let's jump right in on the Seattle game. Seattle's at Arizona, -4 Seattle, totals 41. We got a divisional home dog here, Billy, getting 4.5, who looked downright respectable, pulled the wicked upset over the Chargers last week. You know, I'm looking at Arizona with new spectacles on, because I, you know, they looked like the other dumpster fire this season. Might not be so simple, my friend.
0: I too had the same revelation, and with Drew Locke, you know, being a backup and coming in versus starting, it's a different ball game, and I'm not sure what the prognosis on Darnold is yet.
1: Yeah,
0: I'm going to call the upset. I'm going to take Carolina, or I'm sorry, Cardinals. I'm going to take the Cardinals.
1: Arizona. I love it.
0: There's weird things. My buddy Joey, who you know, always says it's weird when there's points in the desert, something weird happens. Cardinals are getting points in the desert. I like them. I think Seattle's got a little bit of awakening.
1: Points in the desert sounds a little mob, doesn't it?
0: Yeah,
1: that's a code for we buried a guy. Yeah. And you know, here's a fun fact. Jacoby Brissett, chronically disrespected, world-class second quarterback. Do you know that he's led the NFL in passing yards since he was named a starter last season? No one in the NFL has more yards. That's the kind of stuff that you look at and go, maybe that's part of it. I was initially tempted by Seattle, and now I'm staying away, or I'm looking at the dog on this one. Let's move on. I want to talk about the Indianapolis Colts, one of my worst kind of kryptonite teams, at Kansas City. This is your Sunday night game. Kansas City's -6.5, totals 46.5. For me, Billy, the Colts are right back to meh. You know, like right when you think, oh, they got a team, they're competitive, and then, you know, boy, they do not get it together. Somebody needs to put on APB for Sauce Gardner, because that was just embarrassing. And they thought that was a guy who was going to get them over the top. And then, of course, Kansas City, who just always invents new ways to break my heart. I just needed Denver to cover a tease last week. They couldn't even pull that off. So I don't know what to think of this game, except it's fear and loathing all the way.
0: I couldn't agree with you more. I hate saying this, but I think Kansas City just walks on them, especially after beating Denver. Then they get another game at home. Again, the meth factor in Indianapolis is at full tilt right now. Kansas City by 10. And yeah, I had the Broncos last week, who, by the way, have a much better defense than the Colts. And I had the Broncos on a 10-point tease, 13.5 they couldn't cover. They couldn't cover 13.5. So I think Kansas City just continues this really annoying winning streak that they're on.
1: If the world knew how many times you and I have texted each other saying terrible things about Andy Reid during primetime Chiefs game. I think that's what made us really bond, was Andy Reid bashing. Jeez.
0: I don't think this Sunday will be any different.
1: I don't either. In fact, I have no intention of watching 1 minute of it unless I'm forced to. What do you think about Minnesota at the Bears, who looked nuts last week? Bears are -5.5, totals 48.
0: I like Minnesota with the points, and I was all over Kyler Murray, but I think there is maybe a quarterback whisper, like we talked about in Minnesota. It is a division game. The only thing I don't like is the points. I think the Bears win this by a field goal. I think because they know each other so well. When it's a division game, you can't go into all that, oh, it's 10 points and he's got a great – I don't buy into any of that. Division games are always nasty. Cleveland can be 2-12, and we can be 12-2, and it's a 3-point game. I don't know. This feels like that to me. So I would take Minnesota and take the 4.5 for me.
1: Speaking of division games, you got the Raiders at the Chargers. Chargers -6.5. Total is 43.5. Here's a divisional dog, +7. But the Chargers are in desperate need of a bounce back after being the shocker of week one. This game smells a little under to me, if anything. I don't really know what to make of either of these teams.
0: I think the only thing I would bet in this game is the under, and this is a game that I will have nothing to do with. If I can miss a highlight from this, that'll be great. I want nothing to do with that game at all.
1: It's great. The way Harbaugh built up his quarterback last week, saying, I think he's going to be the greatest quarterback of all time. That didn't work out at all.
0: Why would you say that about a guy? Okay. That's terrible.
1: I think it'd be hard to be around that guy. I love him. I love how he resurrects programs, but that's got to be a long day with him, right? Getting in your grill. Man. Are you enjoying your mashed potatoes and peas, Billy? Because this is the best thing in life. Okay.
0: Take minutes. Your analogies. And I don't want to hear another analogy until you win, period.
1: All right. Let's unveil our picks of the week, Billy, shall we? Would you like to do the honors first? I'm curious.
0: Yes, I will go first if you'd like. I have to get my little scratch pad out here. Hang on, because I want to make sure I get all this right. Okay. This is a chalk week for me that I like. Two teams I love with the chalk. They're big numbers, but these teams, again, they look ready to play. And that is the Eagles -7 and the Niners with the big -13.5. I still love it. I think Purdy's going to be resting by the third quarter. I do. I love both of those teams. And then there's a three-team teaser I like for teams that are doing well and the Rams who need to get right. I like the Commanders teasing them down. I like the Chiefs, and I like the Rams.
1: Oh, look at you with the Commanders. Very interesting. And I think you're right. I think the Niners might be resting starters. That's also why I like that under. Very respectable, Gardell. All right, I will unveil mine. My official picks for the week, we are looking at Buffalo -4.5, -5, whatever looks good to you, whatever you can get your hands on. The whole first segment was my love letter to why I love that game. In the new crib, the passion. Panthers, very strong feeling about them, so beware. Because my strong feelings are often misled. But I like it. -2.5. And I really like that aforementioned Niner Dolphin under 45.5. We talked about a lot of teasers along the way here, too. Keep an eye open on some teasers that we teased for you. And now, my friend, it's time for you and I. I consider us the handsomest men in handicapping, and yet it's time for us to unveil the ugliest bet that we are taking to the prom. This is when we go with what we like to call the big ugly. Roll that big ugly package.
20: Beauty
1: right now
20: is in the eye of the ticket holder. This is the big ugly.
1: All right, Billy, do you want to start us out here? What are you looking at this week? If you have to, this is your gun at the head bet.
0: This is I actually am going to go back to that Atlanta Carolina game, because this is one of those, like, we set the charges on the bridge. It should blow exactly at 4:00. Yet some weird thing might happen. So I like Carolina in this game, but it also has the feeling to me where Atlanta could just literally give me a stomach ulcer this week. But I think I'm still going with Carolina. The big ugly for me is the Carolina Panthers.
1: That's a good, we have a little consensus on that game. I'm fond of it too. Mine, I'm going with those New Orleans Saints +9, if you can get it. I just think Baltimore, when you blow the doors off like they did week 1, there's going to be a correction, a coming back to earth. I really, and watching that game, like I said, Flowers was magic. I think if you take that element out of this offense, I think you also might be hurting their chances of covering as big a number as 9. So that's where I'm going to, and you know, like I said, New Orleans quarterback didn't even play the first half. That was just wake up. Where am I? Oh, give him some smelling salts and hand him a playbook. Here we go. Second half, there was an awakening. I'd like them, you know, when is a loss a win? When it covers, baby. I like New Orleans plus that big fat 9. All right.
0: I love that. And I love the winning ugly. Well, wait, I want to. I just want to say one thing. I like that you said that because you saw me come to that in real time earlier in the show. I think you were you're right on the money. Yeah, I like
1: you
0: that.
1: You and I had a lot of consensus this week, Billy.
0: Yeah, let's go.
1: All right, listen, we'll talk later when we decide to put our money on the line. Hey, folks, don't go anywhere. Up next, we got Cashing Out with Dustin Sweetelson. And then tomorrow, it's VSiN by the Books with Dave Ross and Jensen Lewis, kicking off at 7 a.m. Eastern, followed by a numbers game at 10. It's all right here on VSiN, the Sports Betting Network.
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2: know.
3: The NCAA's FBS Oversight Committee said on Wednesday that it does not have the authority to overturn the result of Western Michigan's controversial loss to Michigan on September 5th. However, the committee did say that instant replay protocols were not followed by the Big Ten, and if they had been followed, the outcome of the game would have been different. In Major League Baseball, Pete Crow Armstrong homered twice today, bringing his total on the year to 44 as the Cubs outscored the Braves 8-4. The Orioles took down the Mets 7-1, where Pete Alonso homered twice. Rangers topped the Red Sox 7-3. Reds defeated the Dodgers 6-2, and the Brewers held on 5-4 against the Pirates. So Milwaukee has a 3-game lead on LA for the number one seed in the National League. Right now, the Mariners and the Angels are tied at 2, bottom of the 4th inning. Marlins lead the Diamondbacks 4-1, bottom of the 4th as well. And the bottom of the 8th inning in Colorado, where the Padres lead the Rockies 9-3. I'm Ansi Bolaños.
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9: 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Comment away whether you agree or disagree. Let us know what you think again. 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Mike and I love putting this content out for you every single night. So we got Jason Cole stopping by in a few minutes. All the big NFL news as we get into Thursday night football, the Bills and the Lions and all kinds of fun stuff happening. But in a story I'd like to title, 2 weeks Too Late. You know, I always used to like it when the NFL would call the coaches if a officiating mistake was made during a game. This is before instant replay was so in vogue, and they would call the coaches to say, hey, just let you know, we did our own two-minute review, right, we've seen in the NBA now. And, the wrong call was made. I know that call screwed you, and you went from winning the game 24-21, and instead they threw a touchdown to beat you 28-24. But we want you to know that we're sorry. And I remember there was a run where it happened to Bill Cowher when he was the head coach of the Steelers. Like 3 weeks in a row, they called him to say, hey, sorry, man, but we screwed that up.
11: We got that wrong, yeah.
9: That's what happened today in college football. Because, look, at the end of the college football season, we're going to be lucky. Week one, we had a game we're never going to stop talking about. We're going to have another game Saturday we're not going to stop talking about with LSU and Ole Miss. But the FBS Oversight Committee.
11: Ooh, that sounds
9: now you make
11: impressive.
9: It sound like we're on Capitol Hill and there's investigations. No. The FBS Oversight Committee has everything to do with college football, right? That's all it is. It's college football. It's not about, they didn't send the house home, nothing. This is FBS Oversight Committee, right? It sounds great. This is college football exclusive, okay?
11: No word,
9: just so we know.
11: No word makes the hair stand up on my arms like the word committee.
9: The Oversight Committee.
11: But, going back to, past jobs, all right, we're going to form a committee to do this. Like, oh, no.
9: Yeah, it's like, what is the Oversight Committee? The Oversight Committee, to explain it, the Oversight Committee is, if you've ever watched a police show or movie, and internal affairs gets involved. And all the cops hate internal affairs because it's cops busting other cops who are trying to do a good job. Or in the movies, maybe they're taking a little bit of money from a guy they're not supposed to. Maybe they're taking some stuff out of evidence they weren't supposed to. But these are busting cops, right?
11: But on balance, are they doing good for the community?
9: Yeah.
11: And for the city.
9: The good the cops do outweigh the bad. So if they're dipping their hands in a honeypot for just a little bit of stuff, it's okay, right? So in the movies, whenever internal affairs, everybody hates it. Hey, we got to make sure you guys are doing it right, right? It's when you hear the word ombudsman, okay, that's too many cell, but it's the same thing. So the FBS.
11: They used to have those.
9: The FBI, until they realized there's really no standards in journalism anymore.
11: It doesn't matter.
9: Remember, ESPN had the ombudsman.
11: Oh, yeah.
9: And for a long time, they had a different person doing it. And you know, always go over, hey, here's some things that ESPN did, questions what they did this week, and that's how they would get all their controversial stuff addressed, where, hey, the ombudsman did it on ESPN.com.
11: Should have had a TV show.
9: Yeah. The ombudsman.
11: The ombudsman.
9: No, it sounds like a horror movie.
11: Yeah.
9: The ombudsman in a world where seven teenagers want to gamble on Kalshi, and they go to the woods, and there's no Wi-Fi.
0: And Jason Strahan's there?
9: They run into the ombudsman.
0: Jason Statham?
9: Did you say Jason Strathan?
0: Yes.
9: Like it was a combination of Michael Strahan and Jason Statham.
0: Yes.
11: Or David Strathan.
9: You jumped in, and you conflated two people.
0: Oi! I'm here to save you.
9: I like that new commercial that he's in.
0: What?
9: Jason Statham.
11: Oh, that's pretty good. Yeah,
9: he comes
11: and
9: he says, all right, nobody, don't say anything. No, just listen to me. And it's all about like investments and something you can do on your phone. And she's, oh, yeah, I can know how to do this. I know how to do this. I'm doing commercials.
1: And then a Meg spits them out.
9: Yeah, exactly. Because remember, no matter what the air pressure is, like 20,000 feet underwater, as long as you drown yourself, you can swim. Oh, I don't know how that made it.
1: Tom Cruise did that in one of the Mission Impossible.
11: Yeah, you can't stop him.
9: No,
11: that's what he was explaining to Taylor Swift the other
9: Tom Cruise
1: wasn't that the last Mission Impossible?
9: No. Tom Cruise.
1: 30 minutes underwater.
9: That was all right. That was
11: he had gills.
9: That was three Mission Impossibles ago, and it seemed like 30 minutes. It was more like 13 minutes underwater. No, Jason Statham in the Meg 2. How are we going to explain? How is Jason Statham going to swim from a sub to a ship that's 20,000 feet underwater when the pressure is going to kill him? They just go, well, it's not about the pressure. He just has to, his body has to fill with water because that's what kills you. Oh, okay. So somehow, if you just drive, if you fill your lungs and fill your body with water, you can swim 20,000 feet under the water.
11: So when he's done with that Discover ad, he'll start telling us about hydration.
9: When I saw that, I said, are there any experts on this film? Did they talk to anybody to say, hey, you know what?
0: They did.
9: There's stuff that's out there, and there's stuff that's really out there. Man, you can't do that. No one's going to buy. I remember people, when we saw that, because we went to see that in the theater, because it was such a fun, the first one was so much fun, and people, we were all laughing. When they said they were going to do it, I said, oh, that's embarrassing because people just, average people are laughing knowing you can't do this. Man.
0: Jason, you know who they consolidated?
9: What?
0: The Rams people.
9: Oh, wow.
0: The one about flying the day of.
9: Wow. Okay. Okay. The same people. Yeah. Fly the day of. And if something happens and you need to swim to the stadium, just go 20,000 feet underwater. Nothing's going to happen to you. You'll be fine. Just fill your whole body with water. Basically drown yourself and you can swim. Ah, that's good. It works.
11: You'd be fighting sharks as big as Statham did if you're doing that on that trip to Australia.
9: But the NCAA's FBS Oversight Committee said on Wednesday that it doesn't have the authority to overturn the result of Western Michigan's loss to Michigan on September 5th. The Hail Mary at the end of the game, where a second was put back on the clock. The next play, Michigan throws the Hail Mary for a touchdown, and that's become the story in college football up until this point. So they said they don't have the oversight today. They don't have the oversight. They don't have the authority to overturn the result.
11: So I ask a question out of Office Space.
9: Yes, Mike Harmon.
11: What would you say you do here?
9: Well, I think if they had asked the Oversight Committee maybe right after the game or sometimes a little more timelier than 2 weeks later, they might have said something.
11: Well, maybe it takes time to get a committee together.
9: Or maybe they did and they said, we're just going to drag our feet on this. And maybe that's what it was. It's like it is in the movies where they go, hey, listen, we're going to kick this to you. You drag your feet on it for a week and a half. Come out with your statement. It'll kind of be an apology to Western Michigan. That's the Bill Cowher thing. It'll kind of be an apology and we'll move on. Right. So
1: is this according to the real clock or the secret clock?
9: This is no. Apparently, there should not have been a secret clock because what the Oversight Committee says is that replay protocols were not followed by the Big Ten, and that had protocols been followed, the outcome of the game would have been different. When you are dealing with the end of a game, the official game clock in the stadium is what you go by. So when that hit zero, that was the end of the game. The fact that they then went back, went to the officials, went to the replay officials, put a second back on the clock, that's what was wrong. That when the protocol was, hey, at the end of the game, it's the clock in the stadium, that's what we go by. So that's what it is. So this is what the Oversight Committee said was not followed, but they can't overturn the win. Michigan's not giving it back. Western Michigan's like, come on, man, this is going to live on campus forever, man. We're going to have statues built for this game forever with a clock that's at 1 second.
11: But you know what? This could be a great opportunity for Daktronics. Hear me out.
9: Okay.
11: See what I'm doing? I'm grabbing all our stories together. That's the company part of the Kawhi Leonard story. Because all the scoreboards are now going to be retrofitted because you're going to need that 0.8 of a second. You're going to need that 10th, maybe 100th.
9: Yep.
11: And maybe that's going to reconfigure everything to where we're going to need to buy new scoreboards across sports.
9: This is one of the reasons why I say ahead of the curve, because we told you that after this happened, you heard a lot of different takes on it. It was wrong. It was right. There was a second left. You got to defend the Hail Mary, all these things. What we told you after the Hail Mary, after the game happened, is still true now 2 weeks later. And this is the case, is that sometimes football, basketball, baseball, whatever it is, there are no lengths that it seems the officials won't go to try to overturn a call on the field. You will see sometimes we're going, what are they looking at? It's pretty cut and dry. His foot was in bounds. He had control of the football. What are they watching? But sometimes, some calls, they go all the way to the wall to see if we can overturn this. Was there technically possession? Can I see space between his foot and the line? Was he pushed here? Did this happen? Sometimes replay goes as far as they can. We're going to exhaust every avenue to see if we can overturn something or change a call. And other times they don't. It's just, nope, incomplete, or nope, here it is. And here's a case of Michigan getting home cooking, clock operating, in the big house where a second's put back on the clock, right? They went to all different lengths. How many lengths they go to try to make sure there was a little bit of a tick of a second back on that clock? You saw the replay where the defender jumped from out of bounds, but he's out of bounds. He's touching the ball like right as the clock is hitting zero. No. There's still time left. In no world does that put a second back on the clock. No, but we're going to find a way to put a second back on the clock because maybe Michigan can throw a Hail Mary. Maybe if they win this game, they figure things out. Maybe it's another Big Ten team in the playoff, whatever it is. But we said it at the time. This is what happens. Sometimes they go to the wall to overturn something on instant replay because it's going to benefit a team. And Michigan had a favor done. Again, boy, I'm not popular. My wife's family right now. I picked against the Lions.
11: You're banned.
9: Sometimes they go to those lengths to overturn or make sure we're going to give you as much chance as you can to win a game. Right? This is that case. And we said it at the time. They wanted to give Michigan every chance to try to win this, and they did. Other times, they wouldn't do it, right? If it was Western Michigan and they throw the helmet, game's over. Game's over, right? Game's over, they're not doing it. But you know that, hey, if Michigan wins this game, yes, Western Michigan upsetting Michigan would be a really big story, but boy, that's bad for the Big Ten. That's a bad start for the Big Ten. Michigan was supposed to be better. They solved their head coach situation. Maybe Bryce Underwood's good. Maybe they're back to being the top. Michigan's one of the most popular teams in the country. They had a favor done for them, right? In their stadium, they had a favor done for them because when you do that, this is why we're going to look to make sure that we got exhausting every drop out of this before we make a final ruling. No, I can technically say there was maybe less than half a second left. Let's give them another play.
11: Yeah, I still chuckle about it, right? And we watch all these games in studio. We're Monday, Thursday night football. Tomorrow we got some Syracuse football in addition to the NFL game. We got all of that. And we watch it, and many a time I was like, wow, that replay was fast, right? They must have seen what they needed on that camera angle. Or sometimes there's situations like this, right, where we got the big, long explanation of, well, 85 minutes before the game, these things are all synchronized and whatever. It's like, okay, so what happened to where that second and the super secret clock still existed? Like, there's just things that still defy logic. This is my favorite part of their statement, though. They confirmed they don't have the authority to overturn the contest. Great. Playing rules governing the result of the contest are clear, and this is where we get to the rules 113B and 529. 529 is not just for saving for your kids for college anymore. 113B, when the referee declares that the game is ended, the score is final. Rule 529, no rule decision may be changed after the ball is next legally snapped, legally free kicked, or the second or fourth periods have ended. It took 2 weeks to get to this.
9: Yeah. I mean, they had a favor done for them.
11: It's like, but it is the NCAA. Yeah. Like, that's the biggest joke of it all, is that in an age where we've laughed how they have no power, once again, now you've got the oversight committee of the NCAA saying, we have no power.
9: We have no oversight. We have actually undersight. We have actually no sight. Just we have, yeah, we can't see anything.
11: Just always remember two things. Four is legitimately and realistically a four-letter word. And Rowdy Roddy Piper said it best. I think it stinks.
9: Exit out by the Fresca exit, Swollen Dome. Jason Smith, Mike Harmon live from the Fox Sports Radio studios. The wait is over. 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The crown is yours. Well, coming up next, NFL insider Jason Cole stops by. All the latest goings on in the NFL. We got quarterback stuff. We got teams threatening to go 0-2 that we thought could go to the Super Bowl. That's next right here. Jason and Mike, Fox Sports Radio.

0: 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We thank you for that. You can answer the Maller riddle of the day. You can do that on X at Ben Maller. That's at Ben Maller if you are so inclined. You can also call in at 877-99-FOX. We have Ask Ben, hashtag Ask Ben, coming up in a little bit this hour. Lorena is here, FSR Tech Queen.
1: Hi, Bill.
0: There she is. And Koopaloop at A Bronco Fan. That's A Bronco Fan. Your comments can and will be used against you in the kangaroo court that is the Maller Militia. Back to it. And here is the Maller riddle of the day. The Maller riddle of the day. Bills quarterback Josh Allen lost his train of thought recently. It was during a press conference because blank paid a visit and he struggled to continue his answer. He was so verklempt by that. That is the Maller riddle of the day. Let's see, does anyone know the answer to the Maller riddle of the day? Alf, the alien opiner, says the handsome hoarder. King Rory going with Andy the comic book guy is his answer. A show legend, rest in peace, the character that was Andy the comic book guy. I believe he transitioned out of comic books, but that does look like him. That does look like him. What else do we have? Let's see. Page Dan, Mikey P, I guess he liked that we mentioned Paw Patrol. We cover all the bases. The Jersey Devil from Late Night Drug Tester. Who else do we have? Page Dan, Milkman Mike said the ant. Ant showed up there. Mrs. Flo popped up all of a sudden. Now, what else do we have? Let's see. Page Dan, can't read that. The Ghost of Old Yeller from Chance. Is that 2% chance? I think it is. Fudgy,
1: I love that
0: in
1: movie.
0: Fudgy in Boston says the Hershey Squirt Gods from Fudge. Hate when that happens. Hate when that happens. Andy in Lionel Lakes, Minnesota says Josh Allen lost his train of thought when Kermit the Frog walked into the room. Ronald McDonald from Donkey Sausage. Who else? Page Dan. Stevie Meatballs said something to do with Shark Week. That is the answer. Dennis the Menace paid a visit from Not a Burner. I recognize that. Jim Kelly from Analog Al. Sydney Sweeney, guest by Inca Terror. That's his answer. Falexis from Eek in Roseville, Minnesota. Hulk Hogan from Filler Up Phil. DJ Spin, our buddy Patrick in San Diego, going with LT Lawrence Taylor. Page Dan, we'll skip over that one. JT the Wingman went with the Muffin Man as his answer. Maller Prop Guy said Robbie the Josh Allen Fan is the correct answer. Fat Daddy says Josh Allen lost his concentration because the FSR Tech Queen showed up. All right. Let's see here. Lorena, do you have an answer? Bills quarterback Josh Allen lost his train of thought this week during a press conference because blank paid a visit and he struggled to continue his answer.
1: I think Khaleesi, mother of dragons, rode in on a dragon.
0: Okay, is that correct? Let's find out. Here we go.
2: Wrong.
0: You were so close. You were right there. You almost had it. Almost had it. And unfortunately, no. Turns out that Bills quarterback Josh Allen lost his train of thought during a news conference because a spider paid a visit. Kind of reminds you.

0: quarterbacks at the same time. Late in the game there, Patrick Mahomes, he lined up with backup quarterback Justin Fields beside him. And then the play, they had several different options on the play. Fields moved left as he might take the ball and all that. Mahomes flipped a short forward pass to Kenneth Walker. And then that was a two-yard touchdown play. But Andy Reid said he got that from Berman. It's an old NFL play that was run back in like the 1930s or something like that. And it's not the first time. I remember we talked about this a while back. Andy Reid took a play from a janitor. I think he was with Green Bay at the time or Philadelphia. It was some guy was a janitor. I forget all the specifics. It's been a few years. But he took a play from a janitor. So, anyway, that particular play, the latest one, was from an NFL game in 1936. And this is actually a good idea. And so all these NFL teams spend a lot of money hiring the top Ivy League executives. I watched that Sean McVay thing they had on 60 Minutes. I got a link to it on the internet. And so I watched it. And the Rams did a humble brag in there. They had some lady who had graduated from Stanford who was in charge of analytics. And it made me want to puke in my mouth. What you should be doing is hiring somebody to go watch old tapes of NFL games and just take stuff, repurpose stuff from 60 years ago and all that. Just see, find some stuff and make it new again. Stuff that's been tossed to the side of the road. Why not? Who says no? It is the Ben Maller Show. If you would like to be one of our judges, we are just minutes away from an amazing edition of Fact or Fiction. So if you'd like to be one of our judges, call right now. 877-99 on Fox. That's 877-996-6369. Also on X, at Ben Maller. That is at Ben Maller. We will get to it. You call it right now. Be one of my judges. Fact or Fiction. We'll get to that. We'll do it next.
1: Whether you agree with us,
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0: Two pros and a cup of Joe, Fox Sports Radio. LeVar Arrington, Jonas Knox of the year. Coming up, top of next hour, could we be seeing history in the National Football League in the not-so-distant future? We'll get into that conversation for you coming up here again a little over 10 minutes from now. Before we get to another edition of In Case You Missed It, though, be sure to check out our YouTube channel for the show. 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
1: Sometimes you can't get to everything in the world of sports or entertainment. Good thing the guys are here to bring you In Case You Missed It.
0: LeVar, the details have started to come out surrounding the arrest of Keenan Allen, your guy, Keenan Allen.
2: Yeah, I saw him. He's trying to slide out of the precinct and get into the car.
0: The guy who was trying to get him in there is looking at the cameraman.
2: Yeah,
0: going,
2: like,
0: really?
2: What are you doing, man? Like,
0: what
2: come
0: are
2: on,
0: you
2: man.
0: Doing?
2: You ain't got nothing better to do with yourself. Come on.
0: So Keenan Allen was formally charged this week with two misdemeanor offenses stemming from his drunk driving arrest in downtown Indianapolis last month. There's something about downtown Indianapolis this time of year. That is a treacherous place. Keenan Allen, he was arrested on August 30th. On Tuesday, prosecutors officially filed charges of operating a vehicle with alcohol concentration equivalent to 0.15 or more and operating a vehicle while intoxicated. According to a probable cause affidavit obtained by ESPN, Allen's blood alcohol level was tested at 0.224, triggering a more serious Class A misdemeanor charge per Indiana law. Operating while intoxicated is considered a Class C misdemeanor. That guy wasn't drunk. He
2: fried.
0: He was time traveling.
3: Obliterated.
0: 2-2-4. That's
2: they
0: the
2: got
0: type
2: some
0: of
2: really. They got a Long Island bar there, and they have every Long Island that you could ever imagine written on this chalkboard from the ceiling down to the floor. He might have tried them. And I think they have, like, world-famous pretzels.
0: Like,
2: you know, that pretzel, you eat a pretzel in between drinks or during your drinks, it gives you this weird feeling of offsetting what you really are doing. It, like, might soak in the alcohol a little bit, and then you got a little bit more space, you know, to put in some more alcohol. That's high, bro.
0: 2-2-4. Your phone rings and you answer your shoe. Like, he was...
2: Where are you trying to go?
0: Disintegrated.
2: Like, where exactly are you trying to go?
0: He walked into a 7-Eleven and was like, hey, where's the hotel? I want to go to my room. Buddy, down the road there. I'm not trying to listen. It's not a... I don't... And we've talked about it before with the Tony Romo situation. I do not and will not understand or ever get a celebrity or people with the financial means to get a ride. You don't even need really all, like, serious, legitimate financial means to get a ride nowadays. It's on, there's an app, you press an app and a car shows up. I don't get it. It makes no sense to me. But Keenan Allen's, you know, facing some serious stuff there, because that's a 0.224 is wild, man, that he was trying to get behind the wheel of a car.
2: 0.224.
0: Jesus.
2: Dang.
0: Like, what are
2: he
0: we
2: tries
0: doing?
2: To be the best at everything he does. He's competitive.
0: I guess.
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16: Here at the Mint Gaming Hall, overlooking Circus Sports here inside our VSiN studio. He is Jensen Lewis, our closer back home in Cleveland, Ohio. Jensen, can you believe it? We're already here, week number two, my man, tonight, and we get to christen a brand new stadium for the Bills and the Lions.
17: Fingers crossed that the turf, which was re-sodded apparently, according to reports, is all set and ready to go. I would expect a lot of pomp and circumstance, a host of celebrities, some of the Bills greats and legends of an era gone by. And man, oh man, will we see points? Will we not? Some conflicting trends and some line movement, my friend. A lot to get into here on a Thursday.
16: We have a great show lined up as we do each and every Thursday. The maestro himself, Mike Palm, is going to join us here from Circa in Las Vegas. Zayd Hussein, who's in Chicago now, Jensen, but I know his itinerary. He's going to be in Vegas here before we get to UFC 331 this weekend. Cannot wait to catch up with Zayd on those picks. And Dan Fate's going to join the program as well, talking all things Buffalo Bills and the Detroit Lions to kick off week number two of the NFL season. And that's where we begin our highlights and headlines.
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16: I was really surprised to see here at Circa this morning and elsewhere where you see where this number is going, Jensen, before we kick off week number two here in the NFL season tonight. You know, 5.5s. I was surprised when it got up to 5s and then kept going up to 5.5s. The over keeps going up in a way to 54.5. Remember, these were 53.5s earlier in the week. So, Jensen, these numbers have been on the move, and they're all towards points, and they're all towards the new home team tonight, making their first and christening of their new stadium tonight.
17: Yeah, remarkable, right? Seeing a couple of 5s still out there if you're looking to back the Bills side, but pretty much across the board, we're seeing it move up into that 5.5 realm here. For what it's worth, Dave, we like to look at some betting splits from time to time. The Bills only getting 36% of bets, but 64% of dollars. That is usually a very stark little contrast to be able to discern where some of the sharp money is headed. That kind of explains to me why the line continues to move in favor of the Bills. But the points and the total, I know you're keyed on that. If you are a VSiN Pro subscriber, some really good information here from Steve Mackinnon. Teams coming off a win by 3 points or fewer, Dave, 44-23-1 to the under. That's almost a 66% cover percentage. That's in week two. That's just a week two trend, okay? And then even more bullish for you, teams that won week one in games that scored 50 or more points combined, their next game is 34-18 to the under. So that's a little over 65% to the under in that regard. And then if you want one final one, Big Dan Campbell, 16-10 to the under after allowing 30 or more points. I've got one more for you that I'll save in our breakdown coming up, but those are three incredible trends to the under, even though we are seeing Circa now hit 55 for the total for this game tonight.
16: I will just say this. I did not get the best of the number betting that under, and here comes that money on the over. I might be rebetting this at Circa here before this show is done or right when it's over and walk down these steps here at the Mint Gaming Hall to the Circa counter, because to me it is an underplay. I'll take that extra point at 55 and play that under. I've mentioned all week here I will be looking for a middle opportunity, hoping for that slow start. And I know that Dave Tooley even likes the Lions side here. He'd mentioned that once this thing got bet up, that Dave even liked it even more. more as long as it's over field goal. Now it's up to 4.5, 5.5. I know that's where Dave Tooley is going to be on the side of the Lions here, Jensen. I will be playing that first half under as well, hoping for a repression of points, which I think we'll get. And I do think points are going to come here eventually in this new stadium, but I think there might be more of a feeling out process than people are expecting after what they saw in week one. What are we going to see in week two for the Falcons? It didn't look great offensively. And certainly Cooper Rush, not exactly what they were hoping for here in week number one. That's because Tua Tagovailoa is nicked up. We don't know about Michael Penix. I'm not sure if you heard this report, Jensen. He was practicing on a separate field from everybody else yesterday. Very bizarre what's going on there. Jack Strand, is he going to be in the fold here? And yet, they're still getting 2.5 at home against Carolina. And dare I say, just 2.5 here. I don't know what's going on offensively, but Jensen, Kevin Stefanski's got a lot of things to figure out before Sunday.
17: I'd be inclined, Dave, just because it is a divisional matchup, to just forego laying the 2.5, albeit if you are forced to make a decision on the spread, for instance, a million selection, then that would be my go-to right there. But I would rather, from the school of Matt Eumanns, go minus the $1.40 on the money line here for the Panthers. And make no mistake, continuity not there in the quarterback room, let alone for that offense. Even though they will be at home, Dave, this feels like the Panthers side should be the right side until we really get some clarity for what the quarterback situation is going to be.
16: And I know a lot of people are clamoring for Jack Strand to get that start and see what it is. I don't know if this was this team will rally around Kurt Warner's situation as Dick Vermeil had decades ago when Trent Green went down. But we'll find out what Kevin Stefanski has at quarterback. How about the injury bug? I mean, we couldn't even get out of the preseason without talking about injuries here just from practices and now from the games themselves. Sam Darnold's been ruled out for week two. He's got some sort of glute situation going on here. So at least maybe it's not like a hamstring or something like that. It looks like it's a glute problem, but he is out for week two. Joe Burrow all of a sudden pops up with back tightness here. And we know that Dejan Stribling is going to be out at least close to 10 weeks for the talented 49ers rookie that I know we had high hopes for here. So injuries galore, Jensen, but certainly at the quarterback position, when you're talking about Burrow and Darnold, those seem to headline those injuries.
17: Yeah, and remarkable where the line movement is here, Dave. Bengals were at 3. They've come down to 2.5. They're at 2 in a couple of faraway places, which is kind of intriguing considering where this injury issue has popped up, albeit there are some strong week two trends in favor of Burrow and the Bengals here. I would be looking at Ja'Marr Chase props this week for a big bounce back. If you want to ladder his receiving yards, this has traditionally been a slow starter in week one and then a big rebound in week two. As it pertains to, you know, where we are with the Dejan Stribling, go ahead and write him off for offensive rookie of the year. Just unfortunate, right? Because his preseason, and obviously with all the injuries in the wide receiver room there for the Niners, you felt like he could be kind of that de facto number two behind Mike Evans, but they'll go it alone, it feels like, without one of their young, bright superstars. Unfortunate for him to miss pretty much three quarters of the season.
16: We talked about Mansoor Delane yesterday for the Chiefs, talented rookie out of LSU. He did fully practice yesterday, along with Travion Henderson of the Patriots, full practice there, and Alvin Kamara of the Saints. So keep that in mind here when you're looking at maybe some new additions or guys we thought might not be able to go. In full practice, it's normally a pretty good indication that they will be able to go. What was this late last night? All of a sudden, Sam Leavitt is listed as doubtful ahead of Saturday's showdown against Ole Miss. This was quite the surprise. It did cause the line to jump dramatically, Jensen. I went to look at it, and I saw Ole Miss was getting 3.5 at one point. It went down to 2.5. I'm seeing some 1.5s out there. We're also seeing that Princewell Umamalayan is going to be serving. He got served court papers yesterday related to Ole Miss's lawsuit against him. So you've got issues here for LSU, but let me just ask you about Leavitt. We're hearing, is this just a head game and a pump fake that Lane Kiffin is making? Because if he is, he's making it with the odds makers now, too.
17: So I was seeing some video surface of LSU's game this previous week, and it was Sam Leavitt just kind of gingerly walking around on the field after the game was over. Now, again, I'm not going to read anything into it. This does also feel there could be an injury here. There could be an issue. I'm going to wait until we get the Pete Thamels of the world getting more of the experts that will confirm one way or another whether you know he is going to be doubtful or not. I know what the injury report says, and Dave, that's now mandated here because not only of what we do, but because of everything else that's going on. So this is required. If you remember, what was it, a year or so ago when Lane Kiffin, also as the head coach of Ole Miss, put about a million of his players on the injured list, and ironically, most of them played. So we do have precedent here of where this could be a head fake. But the line kind of fluctuating, let's give it another 24 hours. I can tell you this, my heart skipped a beat because I played the over 57.5 yesterday. And I'm like,
19: right.
17: No, does Sam Leonard doubtful? What? So
19: Where did that come from?
17: Again, it's at 57.5 right now. It is down from 58.5, but let's kind of hold the line a bit here and wait for more news from some trusted sources. But certainly an eyebrow raiser, no question about it.
19: Again, Uman Mayellen, Jensen, I would not have gotten that if you had not put that phonetically in the rundown. So I appreciate you.
17: Uman Mayellen, you were close.
19: There it is.
17: Uman Mayellen, you did pretty good.
19: Close.
17: There you go.
19: Uman Mayellen, pretty darn good. Aaron Judge, pretty darn good. We know that. But he exited yesterday with lower leg tightness there. Blake Snell got removed after one inning yesterday. Jensen, if you're a Dodger, Yankee backer, you see this stuff. It's September, right? So like, you know, this stuff happens in May, June. Yeah, it's bad. You miss them for a time. And then you see it now at this time of the year. You want to don't want to say that it's another red flag to come up. But for Judge specifically, you just get him back, and now you have the lower back tightness. How much of an issue is this really, or concern, I should say?
17: So the lower leg tightness, it looked like he grimaced after a swing. I was on the air with Ryan Spielberg's Elmo Network Radio Series Channel 89 yesterday. Let's wait and see, Dave. This could be just precautionary, but interested to find out. The Blake Snell issue, it says from reports that he plans to make his next start, so perhaps that was out of precaution as well.
19: All right, when we come back, let's talk more about week number two in the NFL as we get ready for the Lions going into the new stadium there in Buffalo, New York, and those changing numbers, and they are on the move. That's all next right here. It's VSiN by the Books.
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19: 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DJ, my security guard here at the Mint Gaming Hall, big Buffalo Bills guy, Jensen. You met him last time you were in town, and he's so fired up for this game tonight. And I'm like cautiously optimistic for his Buffalo Bills tonight, Jensen. But you know what it's like sometimes. You play in these big moments and these bigger games. And, oh, by the way, the Lions are going to line up on the other side as well. The number is up. It's up to 5.5. The total is up to 54.5. We did our Moneyline Marathon yesterday, Jensen. Did this line move impact one of your plays for this week?
17: Multiple plays, and it wasn't even the line. It was more, ironically, the offensive line that really was the issue here. A couple of starters that are confirmed out for tonight, so three of the five will be going. And on a short week after an overtime game, that was a little leery for me. Watching this line move as high as it has in favor of Buffalo, I decided against maybe a little bit more of a risky short week play here. I don't know where I'm going to be yet on the spread for this game tonight. I am going to wait a little bit, probably towards inactives, and see who truly is going to be in there and who's not. As it pertains to Moneyline Marathon, so I did have the Lions as the rollover play from our Steelers week one win. I've now shuffled that to the Las Vegas Raiders. I'm going to take the Raiders over the Chargers, and Jim Harbaugh and company going to start 0-2 this year. We're going to take the Raiders plus 257. So we're going to roll the 160 that we had from that week one win. And that is going to get us to 571.42 with the Raiders win. Now, knowing that we've had also some changing things with some injury issues popping up too, I decided, also looking at your Commanders and Cowboys game, this line is now in favor and looking at some more issues. Remember, I told you at the beginning of the year, you look through our VSiN NFL 1.0 betting guide, and our crew does a great job of the head-to-head, week-to-week trends. It has really been one-sided, and I wanted to kind of be objective, Dave. Yes, trends are your friend, but it's one data point. It's one piece of your evaluation process. I wanted to go and kind of look at some line movement, wanted to see where potentially public versus sharp money was. I'm getting some cold feet on the Commanders. And out of respect for the one-way dominance that it's been, and it has. And listen, you're going to have two very desperate teams here. You're going to have a very desperate Commander team to try not to start 0-2. Same thing with the Dallas Cowboys. And it's 0-2, not just overall, but in the NFC East. And so you're behind the eight ball big time. So I think I'd rather stay away from that one. Maybe I'll play it in a different way on the spread come Sunday. But we're now going to shift that rocket, that big ticket off the Cardinals' money line win. We're going to back Aaron Rodgers, Big Mike, and the Steelers in Foxborough. This could be one of those spots that, yes, you're going to get a desperate Patriot team. But no A.J. Brown. You have question marks with Drake May, and how are they going to get it down the field? I will absolutely hitch my wagon to TJ Watt in that pass rush. If Drake May is running for his life again and they don't have a semblance of a run game with Ramondre Stevenson, I know Travion Henderson was practicing this week.
19: Yep.
17: I'll take the experience. It doesn't have to be pretty. Just get it done. Let's roll that Cardinals money line win over onto the Steelers plus 213 in Foxborough to start 2-0 and put the Patriots at 0-2.
19: And actually, Jensen, wouldn't this even be a bigger payout than what you have, what you initially were going to have with the Commanders? Right? This is because the Steelers, obviously, five and a half point dogs. Commanders were four and a half. I've seen some fours out there this morning. So you're actually, again, in kind of that sprint, even though this is a marathon, in that quick sprint, this is a nice way if you can roll over that Cardinals ticket, that Steelers one is even going to be a better price point for you.
17: Correct. Yeah. Commanders were plus $1.86 on the money line. Yeah. That would have returned just a tad over $1,500. This now with the Steelers at plus 213 will return us almost $1,650. So we are getting a little bit more bump in the payout there. And remember, my approach to Moneyline Marathon in that spirit of Survivor DNA is, yes, it's one pick per week. But also looking at maximizing expected value and trying to get this to a six-digit ticket. And then we can make the decision on what we want to do. Yes, I know it's difficult. Yes, I know the numbers are what they are. But that's the idea here of trying to maximize those winnings. You could do the safe play. Heck, I could roll this Cardinals ticket over onto the Niners. All right? And we're going to make like $10. Okay? That's not the spirit, at least in my eyes, of what I'm trying to do for people here. So you see a lot of underdog money line plays, or I did consider strongly, Dave, looking at that Panthers short road money line favorite price, about $1.25, $1.30. But this is the way we're going to go right now. So again, the adjustments here, Raiders now in entry number one for me, rolling over the Steelers win from last week. And then we will take the Steelers now instead of the Commanders on the rollover of the Cardinals' big money line upset last week.
19: And again, mine is more in the tradition of Circus Survivor. So my plays are not as bold as Jensen's that are out there. And this is two different ways that we're doing money line marathon here. So again, my tickets, I did take the Broncos this week to roll over on one half of my tickets. They're about 2.5 point favorite that we're seeing over Tennessee today. And again, I already have two of my tickets. I took one unit play, broke it down into four, and two of those entries have already been burned on the Titans. I will not rebuy because, again, we're going to tally this for you people as the year goes. And the end objective for us is to have positive ROI. Now, obviously, Jensen is going to be shooting for the moon a little bit more here and going for some bigger numbers to get at. I'm going to try to get slow walk this thing back to get a little bit of profit here so I can take some of those bigger shots as we proceed down. But I'm down to two right now. Jensen is going to be re-upping. So a little different ways that we're doing here on the Moneyline Marathon, but certainly we're just trying to make you profit at the end of the day, have some fun doing it as this football season continues. So again, Moneyline Marathon has been updated for Jensen. That'll be the Steelers for you playing at home, and not the Commanders to go with his Arizona Cardinals ticket that cashed last week against the L.A. Chargers. This game tonight, and Evan Abrams had this very interesting tweet about the total, that the total is now up to 54.5. It did open 52.5. I grabbed it, Jensen, 53.5, 54, and thought that might be as high as it would get. No, it's gone even higher. And as you mentioned, Circa is already hitting 55 right now. This would be the highest over-under in a game where both teams are coming on short with rest since 2022 from Evan. And we've seen nine such games since then. Of course, it's 9-0 to the under. Again, my reflexive gambling football brain went right to the under when I saw this number going up, up, up on the short week. And I'm so glad to see the numbers here from Evan to verify that. Did not know it was all 9-0 to the under, Jensen. But again, I didn't even get the best of the number. And it's not just necessarily the public that's moving this number up. But when you hit 55, I will be rebuying at 55. Again, hoping for that slower start and then looking for those sweet middle opportunities.
17: All right. So again, this is why we use the tools. And for you Visa Pro subscribers, you can see these betting splits. Dave, 87% of bets, 58% of money is on the under, yet this thing continues to climb. What does that tell you? Mm. Respected money is pushing this up, up, and away. Now, I understand what the trends are. A hard part about playing chicken is knowing when to flinch. And I don't know if tonight is that night, but I can tell you, watching both these defenses in week one, there leaves a lot to be desired. And I wonder if that is what one of the, you know, reasons is for this line continuing to go forward, is who's going to be able to stop who. Both defenses showed a lot of issues in the secondary. Will the pass rush even be viable? At least, you know, knowing where Detroit is trying to get Josh Allen to commit. You have the line injuries for Jared Goff there too. The starting five offensive linemen are out for this game. Just another data point here of seeing this line continue to go up with a monsoon of tickets and a fairly, you know, almost 60% of dollars on the under. That is a significant thing to think about here before you place your wagers on the total tonight.
19: I will say this, though. The same reason that got you off the Lions tonight, because of the offensive line issues, that's what emboldens me on that under tonight, is that I do think they're going to struggle. I don't think it's going to be as easy for Jared Goff to stay upright. We know he's not the most mobile guy, and if you can get him off the spot a little bit, that offense might sputter just a little bit more than the Motor City Kitties are used to. What's going on with the Falcons? We're going to find out about their quarterback situation and hear from their head coach. And also, well, the quarterback of the Browns used to be Kevin Stefanski's guy there in Cleveland. How's Deshaun doing as he gets ready for week two? We'll check in next right here at VSiN by the Books.
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16: 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I don't want to say that our producer, Joe Frizzo, that we're picking on Kevin Stefanski at this point. We're not. We're not trying to pick on Kevin Stefanski or anybody in the NFL, Jensen. But he does say things that catch our attention. And sometimes we think that that then needs to be broadcast to you at home, wherever you're watching or listening, before you make those informed decisions if you're going to bet the Falcons this week getting 2.5 against the Carolina Panthers. Who's playing quarterback? Are you going to play quarterback, Jensen? I'm not playing quarterback. So at least we've deduced that the two of us will not be playing. What about the head coach? Who is he leaning towards on Sunday? He talked about his QB room.
15: I'd say we're working through it. I'm not ruling anyone out. Tua's not going to practice today, but he's getting better. Cooper and Mike will practice today, so we will work through it.
16: Very vague on the details, Jensen. Look, we're betting on this stuff. We're trying to figure out who's playing quarterback. I don't know if he's being coy. You would know better being in Cleveland. Or if he really has an idea. Let me ask you this. Let me rephrase this, counselor. Does Kevin Stefanski know, as you and I are having this conversation right now, who's playing quarterback, starting quarterback for the Atlanta Falcons at home against Carolina on Sunday?
17: He does. He just doesn't like it. And he's done this in Cleveland where he knows who the quarterback is. He's just not going to announce it until he legally has to. And that's kind of where he is right now with Atlanta. He doesn't like his options. He has his leader in the clubhouse. He saw the tape. We're going to go back and watch the tape. You know, I mean, just all the coach speak is just, it's just diarrhea here in week two. This is just really an unfortunate situation that, again, he's had to deal with. He can't escape his own shadow with the quarterback issues. As it pertains to our audience, Dave, regardless of who gets, I don't think it matters. Does it to you, if it's Cooper Rush, if it's Strand? You know, I mean, is this the best of the number you're getting for the Panthers? I mean, you would imagine if it's 2.5 now, does it creep to 3? Do you get buyback? I mean, you would imagine if you think Atlanta hangs around, then the Falcons are a teaser candidate. But for my money, I don't even want to tease Atlanta with Cooper Rush or Jack Strand at home in a divisional matchup. I don't want to do that. Carolina's going to be a desperate team. You've got a winless NFC South division. And Carolina's the better team. I mean, Carolina did what they did against Chicago. They put up almost 40. And I think they're going to have an opportunity to do that in a controlled environment here in Atlanta. So, I mean, if you're asking me, this feels more team total under for Atlanta. If you're kind of scared of the spread, if you still think Carolina has their issues, and they may, this feels like a team total under if you want to stay away from the spread and even the money line.
19: I like the Falcons' weaponry better than I do the Panthers. I know that the Panthers have upgraded in the outside a little bit in the last couple of years here. So Bryce Young's got some real targets now, and they can run the ball effectively. It's a little bit pedestrian, but they can still run the ball, right? So, but I look at the other guys on the other side, and I go, man, they got star power over there. Like, the Falcons have the guys. They've got the shine. Do you have a guy that can get them the football? Certainly you can hand it off to Bijan. We know you can do that. And, you know, he did have a nice day against the Steelers last week in a pretty good defense. This is not, at least on paper in 1 week, not a great-looking defense right now for Carolina. That total sitting at 44. If I can trust whoever the quarterback is to not turn it over and give it to the other team, I would think the Falcons would have a much better offensive day. I want to back the Falcons in this spot. That is, again, check your teaser.

0: there as well. So just food for thought there. I would like to see Jack Strand because I know Cooper Rush, it did not look good, certainly in week number one. I know people in Cleveland don't want to see Deshaun Watson any longer. They just don't, right? They're ready to move on. They give me Shadur, give me anybody else, and we'll take that. Well, Deshaun, how about that narrative of what he needs to do to hold on to what is still right now currently his quarterback job?
1: I think personally, I think all that is for the media. I mean, I think the media has this expectation that I'm supposed to throw 400 yards and 5 touchdowns every week. So until that happens, I guess it's going to be the same situation. So again, my job is to make sure I'm operating well so we can try to get a win and keep moving forward from there.
0: Jensen, I've been in the media for a very long time now, and I will be the first one to point the finger at the media when it is, quote, the media's problem. Is this a media-driven creation of Deshaun Watson not playing well? Or what are we doing here when we're now going to put this back on the media if you're Deshaun?
2: There are delusional people, and then there's delusional Deshaun. Again, this is just mind-bogglingly frustrating as a Browns fan here in Cleveland. To our audience, and what matters more, is it's the Tampa Bay Buccaneers have not covered in 10 straight games. And you're up against a real conundrum here of, yes, it's a motivated Bucs team because they don't want to start 0-2. The Browns are going nowhere quickly. But, you know, what you saw from Jacksonville, like, compare the two, Dave. Jacksonville feels like a well-oiled machine right out of the chute, kind of picking up from where they were last year. Tampa Bay still looks like they have their issues, but I think they can score points. They're going to be at home. Does the streak finally end ATS-wise here? I tell you, the betting data would lead me into a hold situation. I don't know if I can fire on the Buccaneers just yet. If you force me to, and I have to pick, I would pick laying the 8.5. But I'm not comfortable with it at this juncture on a Thursday. I will probably wait till over the weekend to see if there is any movement here. The intrigue would be to me is from what you saw from a Browns offense, and it was garbage time. Can you go back to an under? Because it was garbage time where Deshaun got the over there in Jacksonville. Yeah. Would you want to go under 41.5? That line has moved from 40.5 to 41.5. Any interest in the under in Browns Bucks at Raymond James Stadium?
0: Not for me. I liked it. I didn't play it early in the week when it was 40.5. I was looking to back that over at that point. That immediately jumped up to 41.5 for me. That is a big number. And we talk about this sometimes. You know, I like to mention it a lot. Not chasing bad numbers. When numbers move against you, like to me, I would still lean to the over in this spot here. I do think that would be a little bit better offensively. I'm not sold on this Buccaneers defense. That's kind of the bigger issue for me. Now, I don't know if the Browns offense is the right unit to take advantage of that, but to me, I would have liked it at 40.5. Look, if you still want to play it, that would be where I would lean. But again, just know that you've already lost 1 point of equity, and I know you're going to go, it's 1 point. It's a big point. It's a big point from 40.5 to up to 41.5. That is significant to me. So we talk about it every week, Jensen. Boy, getting the better of the number, how much that does factor in, and you're going to get saved by that hook, get saved by that push because you played the better number. So again, just know that if you bet that, you could have had a better number early in the week, and that number is already gone. I will also say this about the media thing. Like, to me, if that's really where you are mentally, you're not moving on forward. You're not moving forward with this football team. And where your mind should be. We talked about it with Jaden Daniels over the summer with the LSU stuff. Like, that stuff concerns me, Jensen, if that's what I hear from my quarterback that's supposed to be the leader of my football team. I got to hear, hey, man, they can say whatever they want. You can write whatever you want. It does not bother me. My job is to be the quarterback of this football team, and I'm not doing my job right now because we got beat last week. So my focus is here. You guys can talk about all you want to talk about. Like, to me, that's what I need to hear from leaders. Is you guys, and it should matter. It really should matter. But when you're doing the smiley thing and it's all you guys and you're man, it doesn't make me want to run to the window and back the Browns +8.5 if that's what my quarterback's dealing with here, dealing with the media and not dealing with his offensive performance. Much more to get to here when we come back. How about our leans for our ATS in our millions picks? That's next right here. Beason by the Books.
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15: Big show lined up here, the Maestro. Mike Baum's going to join us here in hour number 2. We've got Zayd Hussain going to join us from Chicago, talking UFC 331. And Dan Fates is going to join the program to talk all things Buffalo Bills and Detroit Lions. So a huge show on tap. I'm not saying that this is my new favorite segment that we do, because we do not play favorites here in a Lewis Ross administration. But I would say that when we get our ATS leans and we wait for these numbers to come out at Circa, and then we give them to our esteemed producer, Joe Frizzo. You don't know what I've selected. I don't know what you've selected. We're doing it right now in real time with you. This process got us to 4-1 a week ago. Jensen Lewis, are you ready for us to now detail our top 10 power-rated ATS plays? Are you ready? I think I'm going to go first this week.
16: Okay, let's see it. Go ahead.
15: All right. My number one ranked play on the board, Give me the Saints. Go marching into Baltimore. I'm catching 8.5. Tyler Shuck. Oh, Shuck. Give me the 8.5 with the Saints. I would be more surprised if the Saints are not hanging around with a chance to win this game late in Baltimore. Weird things happen to the Ravens. Go back historically in week two for whatever reason. And when we come out, look great. Week two seems to go sideways for them for whatever reason. It's in Charm City. I'll take the 8.5 points. I think the Ravens might be on upset alert. I mentioned this yesterday in Moneyline Marathon. I love the Broncos this week. Everybody's going to be on Jacksonville. I get it. Jacksonville looked great. They beat up the Brownies, okay? So, great. You got the victory. Broncos look terrible. I trust Brain Trust. I trust Sean Payton. I trust Vance Joseph. I think they're going to be an angry football team. I think they're going to lay out Jacksonville this week. I don't know how many points Jacksonville's going to score. We'll talk about that later on in the week, but I think it's going to be a lower scoring game. That defense will be back on point. Give me the Broncos. I'm laying the 2.5. Colts against the Chiefs. And I think people are going to be falling into that trap of the Chiefs and say, hey, they're all the way back. Everything looked great. The passing game did not look great at all. Colts did score some points against the Ravens. I think they'll score some points against Spags in that defense. I think this is a one-score game type game. Give me almost a full touchdown, 6.5 with the Colts. Texans, boy, I like this play even before I knew about Joe Burrow's back. And we got tightness in the back here for Joey B, right? Well, if that's the case, his back's not going to be a whole lot better against that defense. That's going to be an angry unit. D'Amico, Ryans and company, after what happened against the Buffalo Bills, you know what they're saying all week. That's not us. That is not us. You're going to see the real us this week. I'm laying the 2.5 here with the Texans against the Bengals. Hold my nose spot for my Cowboys. But if it doesn't happen now, Brian Schottenheimer, if it doesn't look better, Christian Parker, this is the team it should look better against. I think the Cowboy defense, again, I'm looking at the front. If they're not confused and they can attack, I think Jaden Daniels might be, yes, he's very mobile. We know that. I think he could be in more harm's way than people think. I'm looking for a bounce-back effort from these boys, and I think that offense is angry. They only touched the ball twice in the second half against the Giants. Touchdowns on both possessions, laying the 4 here with the Cowboys. All right, Jets, you beat up my Titans last week. What about this week against Green Bay? This is more of a fade against the Packers. Again, Minnesota was my favorite play a week ago. I like the Jets catching 3.5 in a home. I think they're very live to possibly win this game. I'm surprised people like Minnesota this week. The numbers come down to 4.5. No problem for me, Jensen. I'm laying it with the Bears. I think Ben Johnson and the offense are going to put up another big day against Brian Flores and company, laying the 4.5 here in Chicago. Detroit tonight, up to 5.5. That's a double dog there. I will take it. I think it's going to be a lower scoring game than people anticipate. And because of that lower scoring game, I think not that points will be at a premium, but a game that's going to be in the lower 20s instead of the higher 20s, in my estimation. Give me the 5.5 here with the Motor City Kitties. I love the Steelers. Talking about them all offseason. Didn't think they looked great. Didn't have to in week one. I think they'll look better in week two with Aaron Rodgers and Big Mike running that offense. Give me the 5 against the Patriots. And then really, the absolute hold-your-nose spot of the week. It's down here in Nashville. Robert Saleh, what was that? Brian Daboll, what was that? Cam Ward, who are you? This Eagle offense, 24 points against Commanders. I don't think it's a particularly good defense. I think a lower scoring game. It's one of the lowest, if not the lowest total on the board. I believe 39.5. Give me the points in a game where it might be offensively challenged here for both teams. I'm taking the 7, holding my nose with the Tennessee Titans.
16: I think we're going to be okay. This is the hardest week for me in the NFL because you're trying to balance being as objective as possible, but also trusting what some of the data tells you and then being able to sift and filter through. We get 4 out of 5. I feel wow. Really, really solid that I had a lot of problems with the last probably 4 to 5. The top 5 were not easy, but I trusted kind of where I went in week one, much in the way that it got me to Arizona being my number one selection. The same thing's going to hold true this week. The Raiders are my number one ATS lean. Plus 6.5 at the Chargers, divisional game. I honestly think that the Raiders present maybe some other wrinkles in a divisional matchup that the Chargers are going to have to account for. And you're giving me almost a touchdown to Kirk Cousins. I think Ashton Jeanty is going to create issues for the Charger defense. So Raiders number one, right back to the Jets. Packers are in disarray. I know Matt LaFleur is perfect ATS in his career in week two, but this is a whole different Packer team that we're looking at, and they got to go on the road. So I'll take the Jets at home, getting the 3.5. Panthers, I already told you, Atlanta, quarterbacks don't care. Kevin Stefanski, I've seen this movie in Cleveland. Give me the Panthers to be able to bounce back, and I think their offense does enough to overwhelm. If it's a shootout, give me Carolina with Bryce Young and company, and I think their receiving core is going to give a headache to the Falcons secondary. Buddy, I know you like the Titans. I know you love the Titans. I love the Eagles, man. I think they played a stinker in week one. I think Nick Sirianni is going to have the attention of the boys. This could be a double-digit win. I think Tennessee might be right back in contention for the number one overall selection at the end of the year. The Steelers, we align on because what did we see? We saw that when you put Aaron Rodgers and Mike McCarthy back together, you give Aaron a little more weaponry to deal with, and you have that kind of defense with a healthy T.J. Watt, you are going to be in every single game. I don't have A.J. Brown. Yeah, I get Travion Henderson back for New England, and I get to go home. Dave, that second half is going to live with me for a while. This decision-making for Drake May, I don't think I could trust him right now, so give me the points with the Steelers. Let's go back to Arizona. Okay, Arizona plus four, and the reason being is it is Drew Lock. It is an extended amount of time to get ready, but it's still Drew Lock on the road. And it is a divisional game. This is a new coaching staff for the Arizona Cardinals. I'm willing to give Coach LaFleur an opportunity here to make me stand up again. So you rewarded me in kind. My loyalty stays with you another week. My loyalty has been with John Harbaugh, even though I despise the Ravens organization because it's the old Cleveland Browns. You stole our team. but I will take some of the lessons learned there that you know what you're doing. This is a far different team that the Giants are rolling out there. And Dave, that defense against an old Matt Stafford, an immobile Matt Stafford, some issues there with the Rams. I think the Niners gave the Giants a pretty good blueprint about how to kind of limit whether it's a faraway land or not. I think the Giants are live, man. They're in my money line marathon. I think they're live on Monday Night Football. Niners, this is a strict play of take care of your business, do what you have to do. If Miami finds their way inside the number, so be it. Yeah, you know, we had to pick 10, as I told you, it's very difficult in week two because of the overreaction angle. Texans, I think the defense is going to give Joe Burrow some problems, and I'm a little more emboldened by where the back issue has surfaced. Yes, I still have Ja'Marr Chase. It's a little banged up. Boy, Bo Nix at Mile High. Bo Nix at Mile High. I know what I saw with Jacksonville. This is stepping way up in puncher's weight here for the Jags on the road. Denver's going to be a wounded animal. They're going to be put into a corner. They're going to hear all week about how Kansas City's back, and boy, we overshot on the Broncos. So we make 4 or 5, my friend. Broncos minus 2.5, Texans minus 2.5, Jets plus 3.5, Steelers plus 5. We can take the break and kind of talk amongst ourselves, because I do think there are spots where you and I could align on games that we have picked that the other has not picked. The only game that's out of contention, which is crazy, Titans-Eagles. So that's fine. We got some things we can work with here.
15: I do think this is a first. This is now a year and 2 weeks into this system that we've only had one game that we differed on in the 10. I think that's got to be a first. Normally we have multiple. There's only one game that's out of consideration, and that's Eagles-Titans. That's pretty impressive, Jensen. So we have four already aligned. Wow, this is very interesting that how many different games we did not have on each other's cards. So we'll figure out our fifth pick. But people, we're 4-1 with this process through week one. We'll find out later in the show if Mike Palm, Derek Stevens, they're ready to offer us a buyout. We'll discuss next right here, VSiN by the Books.
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15: Welcome to hour number two. It is VSiN by the Books. Dave Ross right here at inside our VSiN studios inside of Circus Sports overlooking here in the Mint Gaming Hall in Franklin, Kentucky. Our closer, Jensen Lewis, back home in Cleveland, Ohio. My man, I'm going to go out to Las Vegas. Mike Palm, the maestro, is going to join us here. We'll figure out what the books are looking at there in Circa. And I wonder, Jensen, at this stage, if they're getting a little bit nervy after our 4-1 start here in Circa Million, we'll discuss that with Mike coming up. Zayd Hussain's going to join the program from Chicago, talking all things UFC 331. That main event, by the way, I know Zayd has had this circle for quite some time. We'll tell you about one of the bigger bets he's got on the board out there. And Dan Fates going to join the program because we have Thursday Night Football, week number 2 of the NFL season. That's where we begin our highlights and headlines.
25: Your bottom line with today's highlights and headlines.
15: So I mentioned DJ, the security guard here at the Mint Gaming Hall in Franklin, Kentucky, massive Buffalo Bills fan. He says, I said, hey, is this thing right by Rich Stadium? I haven't been to Buffalo in 20 years, Jensen. He said, it's right there. Hallmark Stadium. It's brand new. They are so excited, Bills Mafia, wherever you might be across the country. We know you travel well. So we know what the environment's going to be like, Jensen. It's going to be a zoo. I wonder if that plays into the public's mind at all with this number going all the way up to 5.5 tonight. And look at the total here at Circa. It just keeps getting higher and higher and higher, up to 55 this morning, Jensen Lewis.
16: Yeah, I know what the trends say, and for those just joining us, it bears repeating that when you look at where this number is and, you know, kind of what has transpired before, Evan Abrams of Action Network, a great number for you. This would be the highest over-under in a game where both teams are on short rest since 2022. There have been 9 such occurrences since 2012 in this scenario. All 9 have gone to the under. Steve Mackinnon in our daily email provided by Bill AD, a couple of good supporting trends there to the under as well. Teams coming off a win by 3 points or fewer are 44-23-1 to the under. Teams that won week one in which 50 or more points were scored combined are 34-18 to the under the following week. And then Dan Campbell is an under machine when they've allowed 30 points in the previous week, 16-10 to the under. Dave, I think my favorite one is Steve Mackinnon's final one on the Thursday night game angle alone. Since 2012, when the total is 50 or higher, the under is 24-12. That's almost a 67% under percentage. And obviously, where this number is at 54.5, 55, as Steve says, this game qualifies comfortably. I tell you, I know we love trends. We love to look at them as supporting evidence. I am still not convinced that the under is the side here. We're probably going to be at odds on it, but I understand what history has told us when this scenario presents itself.
15: Yeah, and I just think really, to me, it's more about the short rest. It's more about how inept the defense has looked on Sunday to move this number where it's been moved to, because I thought this number should have been around 51. Like that to me. So to me, there's value in the under as to where we're starting off. So again, this week, and again, social media at DRaw Sports, I'll be live tweeting this thing as the game's going on. I'll be looking to hop in on a live game over if that situation presents itself. So that's what I'm hoping for. And Jensen, then you play that game of chicken. Do you get in the first quarter? Do you wait until the second quarter? Do you wait till halftime? How long can you go? And hopefully for me, the number is going to drop. Hey, if it goes the other way, and all of a sudden it's 20-20 at halftime, I got to just bite the bullet on that one and realize I was on the wrong side. So I am on the under tonight, 54.5. I'll be looking to rebet this. This thing hits 55.5. I will put in another smaller bet on the under and try to take advantage of those numbers as it keeps going up, up, and away. You know, we gave our ATS leans out there. Please like, subscribe to Visa by the Books podcast. Take a listen on your time. It's always a fascinating kind of display as where we are 3-4 weeks, days into the week here to look at some of these numbers. The Falcons, I know you like the Panthers this week and would lay it if you had to. They're 2.5-point favorites here against the ATL. And I think in part because a lot of people are guessing as to who the starting quarterback is going to be for the ATL. Kevin Stefanski says he doesn't know yet, and he hasn't ruled anybody out. You and I have kind of discerned that maybe that's coach speak, and he really does know. He's just not telling us. Jensen, I don't know, and until I do know, I really can't make a wager one way or the other. The total is intriguing at 44, but right now the side at 2.5, this is a pass for me.
16: This is Carolina, a pass for me. The under 44, if I can find a few of those that are still out there, and there are, the under or pass for me in this game. So just a remarkable how this Atlanta team has dealt with so much adversity in this quarterback room through the preseason, now looking really inept in week one against the Steelers. What will they do against a Panthers team that put up almost 40 against the Bears? It's going to be tough sledding for Atlanta, I think, on Sunday afternoon.
15: I get used to this every week here on the program throughout the NFL season. We're looking at high-profile quarterbacks and talking about whether they're playing or not. Atlanta's might be lower profile, right, with the expectation levels. But this, if you saw this picture, if you're watching on YouTube TV, you say, well, that's the Super Bowl matchup, Sam Darnold on one side and Joe Burrow on the other. I mean, that's how you could envision that in February, right? Well, you might not see either one in week two. You're going to see, we do believe you're going to see Joe Burrow, right? So he's just got some tightness and stiffness there. So still looks like he's going to be able to go. You never know. Can get tricky as you get closer to game time against Houston. They're 2.5-point dogs. And it's come down to 2 in some spots as well. But we do know for a fact Sam Darnold will not be going in the other desert against Arizona. They're 4-point favorites. Drew Lock will get that start. And, hey, it didn't look great for Drew Lock if you watched that game. But still, to manage that to a victory, down 10-0 against the Patriots, executing that fourth down play to Jackson Smith and Jigba to really kind of get them back in the game. I think for people that are laying it with Seattle, I'm not one of those people, Jensen, but I can understand why they believe that Drew Lock is capable of holding down the fort here until Sam Darnold can come back.
16: That's great, but I'm going to channel my inner Ron Burgundy. I don't believe you. I think that the Cardinals have a real chance to upset the apple cart again this week. A home opener for them, flying high after their win and huge upset over the Chargers. One other injury note, Adam Schefter, great friend of the program, posting this about an hour ago, Dave. Texans wide receiver Nico Collins injured his hamstring at Wednesday's practice, met with doctors after, and they, quote, don't believe it's serious per a source yet. Collins' status for Sunday's game versus the Bengals is in jeopardy. I'm not going to say that that is the reason why we've had this number come down a half point. Remember, the Joe Burrow back issue and tightness there is present. So we'll monitor this moving forward. But, Dave, I know it was a team you and I aligned on for our Circa Millions leans there. Texans minus 2.5. We'll wait and see later on this afternoon if indeed Circa hangs the 2.5 for the competition line and then monitor the injury issues from there. So you're right. It is a weekly thing. It will affect, and we really preach this to contest players. Wait until your very last possible moment to lock in, because last week was a perfect example, Dave. With the Falcons quarterback issue, you got 3 points in your favor from the contest lock line to eventually what that line closed at, right around 6, 6.5.
15: Absolutely.
16: So it does behoove you to wait until the last possible moment to submit those contest entries.
15: And that is going to happen as the year goes. There will be significant quarterback shockers, if you will. And the 2-1 was a shocker, right? Right before we were like, what's happening here? And all of a sudden, it's Cooper Rush that had to get the start. And that's why the number went up. But you locked in the better number at Circa Millions, that's for sure. What's going on with Sam Levitt all of a sudden? Speaking of shockers, this was a shocker, and certainly in the odds market. Remember, this number started to go up. LSU was up as high as 3.5-point favorites against Ole Miss, and then all of a sudden last night, the injury report, which you have to file now, has Sam Levitt listed not as probable or questionable, as doubtful. If you're doing that pie chart, right, that's probably about a 25% chance, 30% chance that a guy plays is if he's listed as doubtful. So then you see this number go down as low as 1.5. You see the total drop a couple points. And then start to kind of reconvene a little bit, back up to 2.5. We're seeing 57s out there, some 57.5s out there for the total. But Jensen, this was quite the shock to the system, and we don't know, would Lane Kiffin really be this willy-nilly with an injury report, and you're not supposed to do that for our purposes?
16: Again, channeling my inner Ron Burgundy, I don't believe you. Until we get confirmation from the bigwigs, the guys that you trust nationally, I will not believe it. However, if you did see that head fake happen, and I told you yesterday I still felt Ole Miss was the side that I would get to, if you grabbed the 3 before it head faked down a little bit, and you know, depending on what happens later on today and once we get that final injury report tomorrow, that'll be interesting to see where it goes. Bottom line, Dave Neal was on with us yesterday. I will echo his sentiments. I had seen this kind of buildup for a non-national championship game where you are getting the focus of the entire sport as heavily invested into this Southeastern Conference tilt. It is great. It is awesome. And the narratives abound for what will be a very consequential outcome between LSU and Ole Miss.
15: Remember Greg Sankey, the commissioner of the SEC, there can be, you can actually, if you find out that there's nothing going on here with Sam Leavitt, the head coach can be punished for this. This is amazing as the lane turns for LSU. If we're headed for another showdown with the SEC, if this is not in fact fact. We do know this for a fact, that Aaron Judge was removed from the game yesterday with a lower leg tightness. Blake Snell had to be removed for one inning. These are two of the big boys here in Major League Baseball, Dodgers and Yankees respectively. If any at all, Jensen, which one would give you more pause?
16: Well, the easy one is Aaron Judge because he means way more to the Yankees and it will be so critical. It does sound like Blake Snell said after this game he does intend to make his next start. So food for thought, but we'll monitor both those injury situations moving forward.
15: And we'll talk more about the postseason, how it's shaping up as we come back with some baseball talk. Daily Diamond, it's straight ahead.
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15: 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Major League Baseball, we're building to that crescendo here at the end of September. Boy, Guardians Jensen, how about this? You wake up today in Cleveland, you're in first place, half game lead here over the White Sox, and now the White Sox, boy, in jeopardy, Jensen, potentially of missing the postseason as the Rangers have gotten hot and they've caught the Astros for the AL West lead. It feels like the National League is a little bit calmer. Jensen, every night it feels like as the American League turns.
16: For our Daily Diamond today, and we're starting to dwindle here now for postseason opportunities. Yeah, there's a lot of standing fluctuation, and yesterday was a behemoth. You mentioned it off the top. The Chicago White Sox, Tommy Pham, I don't know if you heard about this story. This was hysterical. So the Guardians take an early 2-0 lead. Tommy Pham then comes in and hits his not only his first hit of the season, his first home run, and it might have been the swing of the season for the Chicago White Sox. He was activated yesterday, Dave, because he ran into President of Baseball Operations Chris Getz in the hotel elevator and pleaded his case to be activated. Now, I was on with Ryan Spielborgs on Omaha Network Radio yesterday, Sirius Channel 89, and the hysterical part of our conversation, Dave, was how many floors did you go to have an opportunity to plead your case? Like, was it a quick, you know, 3 or 4 floor? Like, hey, man, I own this guy. You better put me in. And that was all Chris Getz needed to hear. Hysterical. But then Petey Halpin, the young rookie, comes in and hits the go-ahead eventual game-winning 3-run homer to put the Guardians up 5-3. Had a chance to interview him yesterday, and he just said it's a surreal moment, swing of his life, and the Guardians go on to win it 6-3. What does that mean now, Dave? The Guardians are off today. They are in sole possession of first place for the first time since July 4th. And the Chicago White Sox, by virtue of at least winning one of the 3 games in the series, still hold the season series tiebreaker. They are in action tonight at home against the Detroit Tigers. Now, they've lost 7 of 9. They are leaking oil big time here. And I think the trend could continue tonight. I'm actually going to back the Tigers and Framber Valdez in Chicago to you know, really continue to make life miserable for the Southsiders. I like the Tigers for a unit and a half play, plus $1.05. You're seeing plus $1.15 at Circus. So, again, better price there at the Mothership. Absolutely love where the opportunity is for Detroit. A.J. Hinch's guys are going to play through the finish line. No, they're not going to make the postseason this year, barring something completely unforeseen. They are only 5 back of the White Sox. But I think Framber Valdez and Detroit ends up spoiling Chicago's homecoming here, already licking their wounds from a series loss against the Guardians.
15: I'm looking at just to make the playoff props, right? So White Sox, you still have to almost lay, if you can believe this. 475 is what I'm seeing. Guardians, you got to lay 330. Astros, you got to lay 225. Rangers, got to lay $1.15. Plus money in the Blue Jays at 3-1. Orioles, long shots, 15-1. You mentioned the Tigers, Mariners, extreme long shots at that point. Jensen, with 9 or 10 games remaining for most of these teams here in that American League, whether it's to win the division and or to get in as a wild card, what are you looking at record-wise? Are you looking at 7-3 is good enough to get it done? 6-4 keeps you head above water if you've got 10 games left? 8-2, I think you're feeling like, man, we hit our stride and run through that tape at the end. We're going to make it. What do you think realistically, if you're backing one of these teams, are you looking at in that final 9-10 game stretch?
16: I mean, if you get to 85, if you get to 85 wins in the Central, you're probably winning the division. And again, Chicago still kind of controls their own destiny. They have one more game to play than the Cleveland Guardians do. The American League West is all tied up. The Astros and the Rangers have won 4 in a row. They're hard charging. They've caught Houston, but remember, the Astros have the tiebreaker over the Rangers. So if the season ended today, Houston is your champion of the West, and the Texas Rangers are out of the American League postseason. They are a game back of the Chicago White Sox. And I'll do a little quick digging here on the tie-breaking scenarios for Chicago with the teams that are behind them. Because Chicago right now, remember, not only the tiebreaker over Cleveland, the problem is, this is good for them. They do have the tiebreaker over the Rangers. So the White Sox still sitting in a pretty good spot here. I would have a hard time believing that the Chicago White Sox missed the postseason. And I don't know if Cleveland still has enough to get through. Now, they have the off day today. They'll welcome in the Athletics to finish up their home portion of the regular season starting tomorrow. And then it's a tricky road trip, Dave. Cleveland's got to go to Boston. Boston's still playing for a lot here. Outside chance that, you know, the Yankees end up faltering here. They did give it up against the Minnesota Twins yesterday, losing in 13 innings. But the Red Sox are still going to have things to play for through the end of the finish line. I'm interested to see that road trip for Cleveland, 3 in Fenway and then 3 in Kansas City, who has given Cleveland fits this year, man. That is going to be fun to watch, where, yes, the Royals won't have anything to play for postseason wise. But if you look at that season series, it's deadlocked 5-5. So imagine a win in Kansas City is going to have de facto playoff games. They're just not going to be playing in October. That could be a really intriguing series there at Kauffman Stadium if Cleveland needs to win that series to get into the postseason.
15: National League, I know it's a game that you've got circled today, but I want to ask you big picture about the Padres. Winners of 9 of their last 10, they're absolutely on fire right now. Yes. They're getting closer and closer to the Phillies, potentially, to flip spots with them in a wild card scenario. Feel like the Snakes have kind of drifted off here, three and a half games back of the Padres to get that final wild card spot. It feels like we're locked in, Jensen, at least the teams that we believe are going to be in the postseason.
16: Barring something unforeseen and a total collapse for San Diego, I tend to agree with you, Dave. And again, let's go back to, you know, yesterday we played San Diego on the land of the one run and a half. They end up getting it very comfortably 9-3 over the Rockies. I do think the Rockies win today. I do think they're going to bounce back, and I think they win this afternoon. But thinking about San Diego right now and the tiebreakers that they have, that season series finale, Dave, if Arizona can somehow stick around through next week, the final series of the year is Padres Diamondbacks. That could be a win and end series for either of those teams. Now, Arizona has to close that margin into a game so that, you know, the season series tiebreaker ends up being something that matters at that point. The other part about the wild card race here, too, and the Philadelphia Phillies, let's pull them into focus. They had to put Jesus Luzardo on the injured list, Dave, and that is a massive body blow for them, especially at this point where they don't own the tiebreaker over the Cubs. Their finishing stanza is in New York starting tonight, 4-game set against the Mets. Then they're home against Milwaukee and home against Tampa Bay. Now, Tampa Bay could essentially lock up the one seed in the American League postseason when they have those 4 games in 3 days at Yankee Stadium next week. So that final series of the year may not mean anything for Tampa Bay. It may not mean anything in the beginning of that homestand next week for the Brewers too, Dave, because the Dodgers losing to the Reds last night, by the way, we cash our 102.5 under season win total on the Dodgers with that defeat last night. The Dodgers are still trying to hold off the Atlanta Braves for the number 2 seed, and currently they're in great position to do that. They're 4 games ahead in the loss column, but remember, they're only 3 ahead because Atlanta holds the season series tiebreaker. So, all that being said, Dave, you and I can be talking on Monday. The Brewers could have the 1 seed wrapped up. The Dodgers could be win 1 or 2 games, and they have the 2 seed wrapped up. And then you're kind of playing for positioning between Chicago, Philly, San Diego, just a game and a half separating those 3 teams for the 3 wild card spots right now.
15: I remember before the All-Star break, I brought up the Padres here on this program, and I do have some tickets on them, some really nice longer tickets here from months ago. And boy, they made me feel good. 16-1, by the way, right now to win the pennant. That's what the Padres are. And I just have always said and felt like they would be the team that if they get in, it looks like they're going to get in, not only get in, but kind of do so with flying colors. that maybe some of the bigger boys here in the National League are going to have a little bit of pause that that team is in. I think they could be a real disruptor here once they get into the postseason. So very excited to see what Craig Stammen and company can do there. So year number one out there in San Diego, looking pretty darn good for Craig and company there. Jensen, very quickly as well, with that kind of settled and back to the American League here for a second, with that injury news about Aaron Judge and the Yankees, does that give you any pause for them long term? Because we were talking yesterday, we kind of feel like the Yankees would be the team to beat if they're fully staffed, and then Judge gets hurt yesterday again.
3: Let's not overreact. Let's wait until we get the official diagnosis later on today.
15: All right, we won't play doctor. When we come back, Mike Palm will join the program. 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
15: 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Dave Ross, Jensen Lewis here with you on this Thursday morning. Always look forward to our conversations with the maestro himself, Mike Palm, VP of Ops at Circa the D and the Golden Gate Casino. Give him a follow on X at Circa Maestro. Joins us now here via the Progressive Guest Line. Mike, good morning to you, sir. We're always talking about carnage when it comes to the contests. Now, it felt like the Chargers were that team that provided it already in week one. I know I am out already in Survivor. Me and my boy John Chu got knocked out. But it wasn't because of the Chargers. We tried to play cute and play the Titans, and that blew up in our faces collectively. What was the mood like there Sunday when it became apparent that 30% of the entries were going to go bye-bye with the L.A. Chargers?
1: Well, I'm glad you said it wasn't with the Chargers, since your partner called the upset there. It was a bit of disbelief, but as the game wore on, you know, the Chargers score the touchdown in the second half, you think they're going to get back in it, but they never ever got, as Michael Lombardi would say, control of the game. They never had control of the game. The Cardinals were able to run the ball against them. Brissett looked more agile than we've seen in years, and look at that offense of the Chargers, that never really got in gear, and so it wasn't a flukish thing. I think, you know,
15: right,
1: when he throws the interception at the 5-yard line, I think most people's hearts sunk and they started to realize that, you know, this was going to be 11 and a half months of waiting again.
16: I don't blame you. I might be going right back to the well with the Raiders this week. I don't think that the Chargers have answers week over week right now. So it'll be interesting to watch. Tonight, obviously, big one, and the total continues to fly. Correct me if I'm wrong, Mike. I believe you guys are at 55 right now for Lions and Bills, up from, 51.5, 52 at open. It doesn't seem like this is slowing down. Do you agree with the line move and your handicap of what we may see tonight?
1: Look, for me, we're playing in a new stadium, right? And we don't know. They had to tear the turf out. Everything about the stadium seems to be a joke. Behind schedule, over budget. There's by design obstructed view seats. I mean, it's ludicrous to me, the stadium. And then they had to rip the turf out. It's hard for me to bet on a game where I haven't seen a game played. I don't know if there's going to be more issues with the turf. That's why I get so weary of international games, Dave and Jensen, because the quality of the fields overseas certainly are not up to the standards that they have here in these NFL stadiums in the United States. So that being said, we're at 5.5 now here. Not a lot about the Lions opening day performance inspired me. In fact, I think, you know, this call where it's not a fumble, the intent of a forward pass. Well, of course, every pass is intended to go forward. It's like you saying the quarterback cannot fumble anymore. But, you know, they were very lucky to come out of there with a win. Maybe they'll be like Michigan. They were gifted a win and they're going to bounce back. But I don't disagree with the line move. I can't bet a game, though, in a place I've never seen the game played.
15: Yeah, Highmark Stadium, it's going to be interesting tonight. See, the crowd, we know, Bills Mafia, is going to be a raucous environment, but what does the actual playing conditions look like, Mike? I think that's a good point. I know that Grandissimo, there were some certainly a lot of Charger backers that got knocked out as well. Jensen and I went 4-1 in our millions entry this year, got off on the good foot. We were 1-4 a year ago. Mike, has there been any talk in the risk room about offering Jensen and I a buyout right now before week two?
1: None. I don't think the people in the risk room know you're even involved in the contest at this point, but certainly a nice start for you. and you have to start thinking about, can you string another, get a 5-0? What's the first quarter look like? That's an exciting first week for you. You know what was interesting between the dichotomy between the two contests was that, and I know Bowers was out, and that probably affected how many people were took the Raiders in Survivor. But the Raiders were the fifth most popular pick in Survivor, and yet none of the Grandissimo entries used them, which I think you can draw the conclusion that if you put $100,000 up there, how easy will you rest if you get knocked out with the Raiders in week one?
16: No, it's fair. And I think that's part of the rationale. And Mike, you have preached this for people just joining us. Week two is one where it's either a full stay away for you or it's very ginger, if any, action on that. I'll get

0: talked about how you structure the industry of crypto, and that was defeated. They had 50 votes. You need to get 60, the supermajority in the Senate. They couldn't get there. They couldn't really even get close. Four Republicans voted with the Democratic, United Democratic bloc. This, out of ways and means, this 38-5 vote means that it will go to the vote of the full House, which will happen after the midterm elections in November, right? This, as it's written, is not going to pass the Senate. I'm sorry, because you got to get 60 votes to even open up the debate. But it gives this bill and this provision credibility in tacking it on to a larger omnibus tax package that needs to get passed at the end of the year. So it's an important first step to give it credibility here and the overwhelming vote of Ways and Means, who, by the way, never put this into the big, beautiful bill. Remember, this was tacked on in the Senate late. But it gives it credibility, but there's still hurdles to face.
1: Mike, I think now people see how the sausage is made when it comes to sports gambling, what we do, and then when you get involved with the political side of these things. I get people that ask me all the time here at the Mint Gaming Hall. They'll say, hey, why doesn't Derek go to Detroit, to Michigan? Why doesn't he go to this state and that state? For people that don't know the legalities of these things, why it's just not as easy as opening up a circus sports in every state in the country, can you peel that back a little bit? I know we're trying to expand as time goes, but this is really kind of state by state, right?
0: Yeah, we'll be in Arizona first quarter of 27. That's the next state. Of course, Derek would love to be in his home state of Michigan. The issue is getting the skin. That's one, right? Access to the market. So for Michigan, that's one of the issues. But you have to find a state that's business friendly. Right? How could you go to New York where we have a model where we hold 4%, you're going to pay 50% taxes? It's impossible, right? Or a state where you have to pay $15 million licensing fees. It's very difficult. The second part of this is you have to find the right business partner, right? Because we don't have casinos in these states. So who is your license going to be tethered to? You have to find the right business partner. No, you know, ECL in Kentucky is the right business partner for us. So that's a great thing. These Paiute Indian tribe was the right business partner for us. Wild Rose in Iowa was the right business partner for us. The problem in a state like Illinois is when they change the goalpost, when they say, okay, you're going to pay a 10% tax. No, you're going to pay a 15% tax. And some of you are going to pay a 40% tax. Now you're going to pay a 20% tax. Oh, by the way, you're going to pay 25-cent fee on every ticket you write. Oh, and if you are in Cook County, you have to pay an extra 2%. Oh, and if you're in the city of Chicago, you have to pay an extra 10%. It makes it impossible. It makes it impossible for us to run this model in these states. So it's very difficult, and it could be like quicksand depending on where you go if they change the business environment while you're there.
2: I can understand the hurdles, but we are excited to see what the next steps are. No question about it. Hey, no, last 30 seconds, pressing three upcoming. Mm. I had this debate with Ryan Spielborgs yesterday, and hopefully I'm not busting a pressing three. Do we have a race in the AL MVP between Yordan Alvarez and Junior Caminero?
0: Well, I think if the Astros miss the playoffs here, we do. I think if the Astros win the rest, I think Alvarez still should be the favorite. But I like Caminero from the beginning here. I didn't hear a lot of people on him in April and May. There certainly are a lot of people now coming from out of the woodwork that have tickets.
1: Team Success Individual Award. What a debate that rages on year after year after year. Palms pressing three. It's straight ahead right here. It's VSiN by the Books.
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15: We continue VSiN by the Books on this Thursday morning. Dave Ross, Jensen Lewis here with you. We do not have ratings per se, per segment, Jensen, but we can say, pound for pound, one of the highest rated segments that we do each and every week. It is time for Palms Pressing 3.
16: Pressing? Yes, I say it's pressing.
14: This is Palms Pressing 3.
17: Now, my mother told me never to answer a question with a question.
18: Sir, my client has answered every question asked by this committee with the utmost sincerity.
19: Jensen, let's go straight to the scene of the crime. To paraphrase Sophia Petrillo wonderfully, portrayed by the late Estelle Getty. Picture it. Tuesday night, Cleveland, Ohio. The mistake by the lake. Progressive Field. Two outs in the bottom of the ninth. Runners on second and third. White Sox lead the Guardians 6-5. Grant Taylor on the hill trying to get the six-out save. Switch hitting shortstop Brian Rocchio steps to the plate. Taylor quickly gets ahead 0-2. Pale hose catcher Kyle Teal shifts to the outside corner of the plate. And Taylor unleashed a 101-mile-an-hour two-seamer right at his mitt. Rocchio lofted a fly ball to left. Surely the White Sox had won to extend their lead over the Guardians to 2.5 games. The camera panned to White Sox left fielder Sam Antonacci, who tracked the ball on a circuitous route. Well, that's not doing it justice. Magellan would have been proud of this route. And the ball fell to the grass. 6 feet inside the foul line and 15 feet short of the wall. Antonacci in the post game reflected on his path as doggy doo-doo. I'm paraphrasing for the kids at home.
20: Yes.
19: Cleveland wins 7-6. The White Sox look totally gutted, as well as maybe our division futures. The chances of Rocchio's batted ball being a hit when it left his bat were less than 6%. Jensen, I ask you this. Knowing Taylor was going to throw 100-plus-mile-an-hour fastball to the outside black of the plate to left-handed hitting Rocchio on an 0-2 count, why would the White Sox possibly have played Antonacci 45 yards off the left field line?
20: It is one of the great mysteries of all time. And Mike, I asked the same thing to Ryan Spielberg, was hosting on OMNI Network Radio yesterday afternoon, and I was befuddled, too. I was in the gym yesterday and watched the replay, and I could not believe my eyes. You illustrated it perfectly, how far off the line. And the caveat, the important corollary there is that Grant Taylor is throwing as hard as he is, and Rocchio is not going to be able to put that ball into a gap, let alone be able to drive it with authority middle to pull side of the field. Ryan had told me, he said, at that point, especially in an advantage count for Grant Taylor, you're kind of taught to shade the line. He can be shallow. Because I asked him, too, I said, you obviously have to play shallow, right, because you can't afford a bloop to beat you at that point, right, or the ground ball. You've got to be able to have enough distance to close to be able to have the chance to throw the winning run at home. I am befuddled by it. I don't know where the ball was dropped, literally and figuratively, by the coaching staff. That's an in-the-moment adjustment, too, Mike, where those guys have those cards, you know, behind. They know exactly where to position to start. But that should have been something where a coach moves him over. Because remember, Sam Antonacci is not a traditional left fielder or outfielder by trade. That's the hard part about it. And I think, Mike, I'm with you. I felt gutted for you not only yesterday, but the day before. Because the quick turnaround, that's hard to overcome. Even though Tommy Pham, great friend of the program, comes off the bench, gets activated that morning because he saw Chris Getz in the team hotel, hits his first hit and his first homer of the year is the go-ahead three-run bomb. But you're so right that this should have been a coaching move to put him closer to the line. I will not understand it. And, Dave, that could be one of the really debilitating losses Tuesday, not even the loss on Wednesday, that could scuttle the ship here for the Chicago White Sox in the division.
21: I'd say Kelly Leak could have made that play in Bad News Bears. He ran over there and made sure he made the catch. I mean, it's unbelievable he was not able to track that ball down. By the way, the White Sox, Mike, if this is any saving grace, they still are the favorites to win that division at -$1.35, still plus money in the guards at +$1.15.
22: The whole season comes down to today, guys. Can they beat the fake case for Amber Valdez to draw even with the Guardians? Because they're going to play on all the same days now the rest of the year. They have the tiebreaker, but you get the full game behind now. Not only do you have Toronto chasing you, but now you're pushing the rock up the hill trying to catch the Guardians. Just devastating. Okay, I need to recenter. So let's move to a familiar and comfortable friend, the Minnesota Twins. The Twins called up top prospect Walker Jenkins on August 28th. Through his first 45 at-bats, which encompasses 15 games, he's hitting .089 with 16 Ks. But not to worry. Not to worry, the Twins brass have a perfectly plausible explanation for their future star's early futility. It simply comes down to these four things. Traveling by plane now.
20: Oh, no.
22: Going to different cities and unseen ballparks. The different arm angles of Major League Baseball pitchers compared to minor league pitchers. And their increased velocity. Jensen, how is this any different than any ball player experiences when they first come to Major League Baseball? Do the Twins actually expect even their preteen fans to buy this explanation?
20: I don't know who gets the okay or who. This will be one of the great, great mysteries as well, Mike, of people that are paid in PR to help executives, you know, talk to the media and kind of shape what they want to say. Usually, and I'm so used to this covering the Cleveland front office here, it's a lot of the same 3 to 4 phrases. They don't really say much, and that's fine. I don't care. They're not going to tell us anything anyway. But that is a word salad and then some. Kamala Harris would be proud of what that explanation was. I think what you look at as far as just on Baseball Savant, which is a really good way to kind of deep dive into specific position player or pitching metrics, there's a high amount of chase rate here. And that's to be expected, Mike, from young hitters and especially top prospects, especially number one overalls in systems. There is such a higher added level of pressure because that's all they know, is that's all they've been taught. You're the number one guy. You're going to be kind of that savior, if you will. You're going to be the guy that pushes over the top. It's hard for the first month. Man, Travis Bezzana, watched it here in Cleveland. First 2 weeks, great. And another month, it was awful. It took him a while to kind of get back to it. He's now starting to turn the corner a little bit. I tell you, if Walker Jenkins can cut down this offseason and learn a little bit on those traject machines, the chase rate, be a little more disciplined at the plate, take his walks when he needs to, I think he'll find success moving forward.
21: Looking at Connor Griffin's numbers here, 70 games here for the Buccos, and we all know the hype there, 262, five homers, 27 ribs. I guess, Mike, you just hope that now, kind of in non-essential games, that you get those rhythm, you get that sweat, and hopefully next year, if there is a next year, looks better than it looks this year.
22: All right, Jensen, for question three, we're going to play rapid-fire football. You have 15 seconds to answer true or false and explain why. Dave, please hold all the movie references till the end. All right, first, the Texas Longhorns have a greater probability of winning the national championship than the we should have let them score Buckeyes.
20: I think it's a 50-50, and I will respect the fact that for three quarters, I know we play four in college football and sometimes an extra second in some places of the world. I think that for three quarters, Ohio State showed that the better team, coaching decisions, mismanaging the clock at the end and not knowing you needed a field goal to win, I'd still put it a coin flip between Texas and Ohio State to win it all.
22: The hypermobility of college athletes has made FBS a worse product.
20: 100%. And I think that there needs to be guardrails. I've told you and Dave and the Lewis Ross administration, I'd be very much in favor of once you start your clock expires, don't care when you start it, but you get 5 years, that's it. You get one transfer per five-year period or at all, and that's it.
22: The 49ers are winning the NFC West.
20: I don't know. If they blow up the substation, I feel a little bit better. I think we've got an opportunity there, but they're going to have to get to work on that. The Dejon Stribling injury is tough. 10 weeks without him, I think he would have been a great Robin to Batman with Mike Evans. I still think the Rams win the division.
22: Ben Johnson will have the highest scoring offense in NFL history, and the Bears will still not win the Super Bowl.
20: I actually think now, and I don't want to be prisoner of the moment, I think he gets close. I don't know if they get there because I think people are going to take away primary things and change up looks, but I think they're going to be one of the highest scoring offenses probably in the last 20 years.
22: Justin Herbert is not a top eight quarterback in the NFL.
20: No, but he has a top eight wife and girlfriend, and that may be all that matters for ratings for the Chargers this year. That's good for him. If Madison Beer can get him to exchange a little bit of coverage for some identity and some routes, he might be in good shape.
22: And finally, the Dallas Cowboys are not a playoff team.
20: Are not a playoff team from what I saw in week one. If they don't beat the Commanders, then you got a clean house. And that's not me saying it. That's a lot of other people saying it.
21: I'll just say this. You're out of order. You're out of order. This whole courtroom is out of order. Mike, let me ask you very quickly. Why is the Bears number coming down? Why is the total coming down to 48? I thought this was the highest scoring offense to put up 50 by themselves.
22: Yeah, I think that we've seen that Flores has been able to slow them down a little bit in recent years. And then the question about the Minnesota quarterback uncertainty.
21: All right. Enjoy that mushroom coffee. Mike Palm, everybody, does a great job. Circa the D and the Golden Gate. We're back at a Bet the Bill next.
0: $5,000. 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
5: A quiet residential neighborhood erupts in chaos. Carmine Galante, the feared boss of the Bonanno crime family, lies dead, his cigar still clutched between his teeth.
6: Masked men walked into Joe and Mary's luncheonette in Brooklyn today and gunned down Carmine Galante, a man believed to be the most powerful mafia chieftain in the country.
5: The execution sent shockwaves through the criminal underworld and set the stage for one of the most pivotal criminal cases in New York City history. From the minds behind the acclaimed television series comes Law and Order: Criminal Justice System. 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
5: 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But the murder of Carmine Galante marked the beginning of the end. Discover how a group of young prosecutors took on the mafia, and with the help of law enforcement, brought down its most powerful figures. I'm Anasika Nicolazzi, and from Wolf Entertainment and iHeart Podcasts, this is Law & Order Criminal Justice System.
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0: let me ask you. We haven't done the schedule. Who do you feel more comfortable to make the playoffs? Chargers 0-1 or Packers 0-1?
1: Chargers. Not even close.
0: Wow, that was...
1: Not even close.
0: Well, reinforcements are coming for the Packers. Micah Parsons will be back. He's a game changer. I'm just telling you, this Charger schedule, the first 10 weeks, toughest in the league.
1: Well, it is.
0: Find me. Where are they winning? At Seattle? Denver, Chiefs, Rams, Texans, Ravens?
1: Let's start with the Raiders. I see later in the schedule, Tampa, Jets, Raiders again, Miami.
0: Yeah,
1: I said
0: worst first 10 weeks. It could be over by then.
1: Denver's in a weird spot.
0: I mean, Kenneth Walker may run away with the division at this rate. We don't know.
1: Listen to us. Sounding alarm.
0: This is what's fun.
1: I know.
0: This is what
1: great.
0: I do with my friends when I'm talking sports. Like, it's exciting.
1: J-Mac with the news.
2: Well, that's the news.
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1: Hey, nobody's throwing shade at Rutgers on this show. That is, you talk Northeast football. Nobody wants to go there on a... A few people want to go there.
0: Or to Piscataway, New Jersey.
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0: She's been good at getting you to socialize.
1: Yeah, I mean, there's a reason I have a wooden door, not a glass door.
0: Taylor, put it on the poll before we get Booger out of here. Is week one the biggest liar in the NFL? And then put this on the poll as well. Biggest liar in football, week one or Lane Kiffin? Booger's going to get mad at me. He's going to get
1: mad. The husband left her for another woman.
0: Right.
1: And the girl that got left is going to have 60,000 of her friends with her.
0: Yes.
1: And they're going to be just super pissed off, super angry, super emotional, because the guy that left you is coming back into your neighborhood, and he's going to, and they're having dinner at a restaurant, and 60,000 people are just going to be heckling. Like, yeah. That's the way I would describe it, man.
0: Right. Yeah, he left his playoff team for a team that was 7-6.
1: And that's why he said, hey, he told his team, there's no pressure on us, man. We were a 7-6 team.
0: Right.
1: They got two Heisman Trophy candidates coming back. They went to the playoff last year. There's no pressure on us. Like, yeah. There's pressure on me, but you guys were 7-6 last year. Like,
0: yes. What he's saying is, I built that team, and now I'm building the team that's going to beat that team. So
1: that's a pretty good way to look at it.
0: Yes. Booger, we appreciate the time as always. I will give you a call on November 1st. That's a Saturday. Perhaps I'll do it November 3rd, okay?
1: Maybe that'd be great.
0: All right. Yes. All right. Thank you, buddy. Enjoy the game this weekend.
1: All right. Later, man.
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10: Greg Wingo, good to join us to start off hour number two. Our thanks to Booger McFarland for joining us in that last segment. I am glad we didn't include him in the Think About It Thursday. That guy doesn't like going to games. He doesn't care about any of it. 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Mikey, let's get to the top five games of the week, or the weekend, I should say. Taylor's going to take care of college. You and I will take care of the NFL. Give us some music here.
11: My first one, yes. OLI.
10: Well, hold on. You're going 5-4-3-2-1, so we're going to go around the horn here, right?
11: Okay.
10: All right, so you have OLIs. I have no OLIs.
11: I have one OLI.
10: All right, go ahead. What's yours?
11: Florida at Auburn.
10: Nice game.
11: Early season who's who, I think.
10: Yes. Is it really?
11: I don't think either of these teams are who.
10: Right.
11: But one of these teams will definitely not be a who after.
10: Okay. Put it on the poll, Taylor. Is Florida Auburn an early who's who game? Ridiculous. I think you're right, though. Anyway, so go. Number five, you.
11: Number five, ranked matchup, Houston versus Texas Tech. The reason why it's five, Houston's still starting Connor Wegman.
10: Yes.
11: And I hate Connor Wegman as a quarterback.
10: But I like that game. I do. I have that game circled.
11: Should be higher if Connor Wegman wasn't playing.
10: All right, Mikey, number five, your fifth most intriguing NFL game of the weekend.
12: Number five, Saints at Ravens.
10: Wow.
12: I want to see more Tyler Shuck, and I want to see if the Ravens can do it against someone else.
10: Yes, great transition of music. I appreciate it. Number five for me, 0-1 Packers.
12: Stop it!
10: 1-0 Jets. The Jets home opener. LeFleur. The Packers are 0-1. I want to see if they go to 0-2. I want to see if the Jets are for real. They beat the Titans. That's not a real football team. The Packers are. So I will take the Jets and Packers as my fifth most intriguing game of the weekend. It upsets Mikey. He wants me to stop talking about the Jets. Number four, please. College football. Taylor, go ahead.
11: Mississippi State at South Carolina. I think you can make the case that these are two of the most electric quarterbacks in all of college football. Kamario Taylor very quietly putting together a Heisman-like season in Starkville, and then Lenora Sellers at South Carolina.
10: All right. Mikey, your fourth most intriguing NFL game. Thank you. Music.
12: Number four for me is the best coach, the best offensive coach in football going up against Ben Johnson. It's Kevin O'Connell and the Vikings against the Bears.
10: Enough of him. Jesus. Seriously. It's not a quarterback whisperer. That means any quarterback would be good if he was their quarterback.
12: Carson Wentz is my retort to that.
10: J.J. McCarthy is my retort to that.
12: Sam Darnold. I'll win this. You're up.
10: Kyler Murray. He got hurt. Same old, same old. Whisperer did nothing. Number four for me. I have no idea if Burrow's playing. He hurt his back. I don't know. His back is hurt from carrying that franchise for a decade. I have the Bengals and Texans. That's an intriguing game. Number four. Taylor, your third most intriguing college game. I love the music transition. Keep going.
11: SMU at Louisville.
10: Big game.
11: Big game in the ACC. Another ranked. Louisville's loss to Ole Miss might be the best loss in the country so far.
10: Yes, back to the NFL. Mikey, your third most intriguing game.
12: I already see what Taylor's about to do, and I'm going to take Bengals at Texans as my third most intriguing game.
10: All right. I'm going to go Bills-Lions tonight. Both teams 1-0. This game, it's too early in the season for this kind of game. I have to brace myself, put the kids to bed. I'm going Bills-Lions, number three. Back to college.
11: Speaking of putting the kids to bed, LSU at Ole Miss in the Grove.
10: That's two?
11: Number two. Really? I think there's a bigger game this week.
12: Come on. Come on, man. You can't see where he's going here.
10: Yeah, I did.
12: All right. Number two for me.
10: Yes.
12: NFL music?
10: Yep.
12: Jaguars at Broncos. Was it a fluke with the Broncos? How good are the Jaguars? Let's go.
10: All right. Same for me. That's number two. Jags, Broncos. Number two. Back to college.
11: My biggest game of the weekend, the undefeated North Carolina Tar Heels. Jesus. Going on the road to Clemson. Can North Carolina turn out the noise around their program that is all self-inflicted that Belichick might have created by just being in Chapel Hill?
10: What do you mean might have created? He created it, and if he loses a couple of games, he'll be fired. Go ahead, Mikey. Back to the NFL.
12: Taylor telegraphed it at three. Number one game for me is tonight, Detroit at Buffalo. These are just two juggernaut teams that usually put on a display.
10: All right. And number one for me is Monday night, Giants-Rams.
11: Wow.
10: Giants 1-0. Rams 0-1. Yes, I desperately want to see the Rams, who I said Rams of the field. I started that conversation. I want to see him start the season 0-2.
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16: I'm Dan Patrick, and this is Above the Noise. 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Great, more football. Then you check the schedule, and it's Panthers-Browns. This season, they may have finally hit the jackpot. It starts tonight, Lions-Bills. Schedule barely lets up. Buccaneers-Cowboys, Seahawks-Broncos, Patriots-Bears, Jags-Ravens, Chiefs-Rams. Al Michaels has to be thrilled. Of course, September schedules come with a little bit of an expiration date. Injuries happen. Contenders collapse. Teams we expected to matter inevitably don't. That December matchup that looks great today might be meaningless by kickoff. That's the problem for December. Right now, the NFL has given Thursday night something that they often lack. Games you would actually choose to watch on Sunday. So enjoy it while we can. Thursday night football has been the punchline forever. This year, at least on paper, it looks like the NFL has decided to spoil us. I'm Dan Patrick, and this is Above the Noise.
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22: For the 13th time in 14 seasons, the Los Angeles Dodgers are NL West champions, topping the Reds today 8-2. 24th NL West title for the Dodgers in their fifth straight. They also moved a bit closer to Milwaukee for the top seed in the NL after the Brewers fell to the Pirates. So the Dodgers now two back as Milwaukee lost 7-4 today in the Steel City. Padres right now in the thick of the playoff push in the National League. They're up early and often on the Rockies, 7-1 in the bottom of the second inning. Rays just went final top of the A's by a count of 10-1. Atlanta Falcons did not have Tua Tagovailoa on the practice field today. No practice for him. However, full practices for Michael Penix Jr. and Cooper Rush. Bengals quarterback Joe Burrow was on the practice field today, but no workout for Texans wide receiver Nico Collins, who's dealing with a hamstring strain. Lions and Bills tonight to start week two in Buffalo. I'm Dan Beyer.
0: Portions of the show are recorded. You want winners? He went 0-for-14 picking bowl games.
10: God bless football.
0: You want hot takes? He said Patrick Mahomes would be a disaster.
10: Really?
0: You want baseball news? He doesn't even know who Kyle Tucker is.
10: Oh, okay.
0: In his personal record book, Kevin Durant hasn't won a ring yet.
10: I'm just telling you that's what he's doing.
0: You're listening to the man who made falling upwards an art form.
10: It's crazy.
0: This is Stu Gotts and Company, live.
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10: Trey Wingo going to join us here in just a second. A man who doesn't pay his bills. We'll get to that. The OG the OG football show is killing it. It features Stink, Merrill Hodge, Damian Woody. It's available every Monday throughout the NFL season on YouTube and wherever you get your podcast. That show is going great. You paying your bills not going so great. You were supposed to join us Monday. What happened to you, Trey Wingo?
18: Yeah, first of all, always good to be with you. And it's all part of the Wingo Network on YouTube, where you also get the Inside Football, this Trey Wingo Show, Straight Facts Only podcast, and Trey Wingo Golf. Check it out. Things are going great. So here's what happened. We're all set up to do this Monday, right? So I get in here, everything's set up, ready to roll. And I'm in the room with you guys. And all of a sudden, my internet goes down. I'm like, got to reboot the router or the motor and so on. So I do that for like 15, 20 minutes. Nothing is happening.
10: Right.
18: Now, there was a freak October 2011 snowstorm up here on the East Coast where we all lived near the studios in Bristol. We lost power for like 2 weeks. It was brutal. At that time, I had the good fortune of staying at a hotel that had Wi-Fi with a guy who is the VP of sales at Comcast. So we became friends. Mm-hmm. So I texted him and said, hey, dude, something's wrong. I got no cable. I got no internet. I'm trying to reboot it. What's going on? He goes, let me check. He said, they cut it off because you missed a payment. I was like, wait a minute, what? I've been paying these guys out the wazoo for 15 freaking years.
10: Yes.
18: I missed one payment in August. Snip, snip.
10: Yes.
18: Cut.
10: Yes.
18: So we got it fixed. I paid the late charges and everything. All good. Nothing but love for my folks at Comcast Xfinity, but I was like, damn, that was harsh.
10: You would figure a guy with this many shows would have no trouble paying the bills. I mean,
18: just a lapse on my part. We had moving parts. The kids came home. I went out to see my parents. All this kind of stuff was going on and on.
10: Right. The definition of what have you done for me lately? 20.
18: I mean, like, how about you have until this date to make the payment? Just saying. But it's all good. Everything is working. And all my fiduciary responsibilities have been taken care of.
10: What a week one, by the way. I know we're on to week two already. We have a big game tonight. But how was your week one? I think the scoring average for the games was 49.5 points per game, which tied the NFL record. What a week one, Trey.
18: Yeah, it actually 25 points per game was the highest scoring week one we've ever had since the AFL-NFL merger of 1970.
10: Yeah.
18: And we had 10 teams score at least 30 points when you count the Kansas City Chiefs putting that ass whooping on the Denver Broncos on Monday night, 31-10.
10: Yeah.
18: Look, there were only a couple of games that surprised me. The Chargers laying an egg against the Cardinals at home, total surprise. Like I really thought that the Chargers could be that team. And look, it's only week one. The Texans lost their first three games last year, went on to win 12 games and made the playoffs. So right. You know, we always have these overreactions in week one, but that was an egg that the Chargers laid. And, and there's no excuse for it. There's no excuse for it.
10: Right.
18: That was the shocker to me. I went out on a limb before the season started and said, sleep on Kansas City all you want. You're telling me they have Patrick Mahomes back and Andy Reid. Now they have a running game and they're going to be terrible. I'm just not buying it. And I thought that win on Monday night was a statement game for Kansas City because everybody they drafted played well.
10: Yeah.
18: Everybody they didn't draft and sign, that kid Khalil Benson who played left tackle, hadn't played a snap in college at left tackle, held his own against a great defensive line. Mm-hmm. They redid the entire secondary. Not a single starter from last year on Kansas City's secondary was back. They shut down Bo Nix with Jaylen Waddle and Cortland Sutton, and Kenneth Walker was an absolute beast.
12: Trey, we just had Booger McFarland on, and he said there's no bigger liar than week one in the NFL. But with all these overreactions, I'm curious, what's your favorite overreaction that we're all experiencing this week?
18: Yeah. Oh, I think that the Rams are done.
10: Booger did say that, right, though.
11: Say hello to the champion.
10: Wait, hold on.
11: Say hello to the champion of that.
10: But hold on. Later on in the interview, Booger did say he would be concerned about the Rams. I'm just letting you know.
18: Here's what I'll say. I think the Rams knew that there was a 50-50 shot that what they were going to try and do in Australia wasn't going to work, but they wanted to make sure they were ready for the rest of the season. Have you seen Kyle Shanahan's press conference the last couple of days?
10: No.
18: He is like, I don't know which end is up. I don't know what time it is. Having made that trip myself a couple of times and come back, the back end is way more difficult than the front end.
10: No doubt.
18: Now, look, there are concerns for the Rams when you see Myles Garrett's going to miss four games. Aaron Donald didn't play. Matthew Stafford played poorly in that game. But you look, by the middle of that third quarter, they were gassed. They just had nothing.
10: Right.
18: The travel got to them.
10: Yeah.
18: I think they were willing to say, okay, we don't want to mess up 3 weeks for 1 week. And since we have no definitive evidence one way or the other that one way is better than the other, let's just see what happens if we do it this way. And it didn't work out for them.
10: No.
11: Trey, what's your level of worry with the Green Bay Packers, who are now 0-6 in games where Micah Parsons not on the field?
10: Mm.
18: Well, not only that, no Josh Jacobs and no running game that they can rely on. You know, a lot of what Jordan Love did the last couple of seasons, they relied on that running game to open up throwing lanes. He completed, 50% of his passes? And they couldn't hold off a team that they had a 12-point lead on in the second half, who was playing their backup quarterback in Carson Wentz. I would say there are legit concerns in Green Bay, because how they want to structure that offense is, let's get the running game going, and that will open up the passing game. They didn't have a running game, and the passing game was never there. And Brian Flores, you know, people were giving him grief for all the things he was doing in the first half. It worked in the second half. They just wore him down. I think they became one of the few teams ever in NFL history to be up by 12 and lose by 17.
10: Crazy, right?
18: I mean, you just don't do that often in the NFL. And Carson Wentz became the second backup quarterback for Minnesota to throw three touchdowns and no interceptions in his debut. The last guy to do it was Fran Tarkenton, who did it in his first game in the history of the Vikings franchise.
10: And now the Packers run into that juggernaut, the New York Jets. I mean, how about that?
18: Listen, I'll tell you this. I loved what I saw from your Jets, Stu.
10: So did
18: It was the Titans. Yeah. I get it. They looked like a team.
10: Yes.
18: They looked like they had a plan. They were buttoned up. They knew what they wanted to execute, and they did it.
10: Yes.
18: For the first time in my memory since Rex Ryan was there, the Jets are not definitively the worst team in their own division. That is squarely on the Miami Dolphins. And by the way, what the Dolphins are doing, and I'm sure you guys know this, players can't tank, organizations can tank.
10: Yeah.
18: The Dolphins are tanking this season. Now, they'll try, and the coach has to win games, but two things. Their top paid players are all playing on other teams.
10: Mm-hmm.
18: And Tua's salary this year that the Dolphins are paying is more than every other starter on their offense. So that's how organizations tank.
10: Yes. Ryan Fitzpatrick said yesterday he thinks the Dolphins could go 0-17. Do you agree?
18: Well, I asked Stink, because he called the Raiders Dolphins game. I said, That might have been a winnable game for them. Do you think they will win another game? And he said, yes, I think they'll pick off one or two. Look, it could go south in a hurry for them. And they're not even hiding it. They know that they're all in on the 2027 draft. And my only thing is, if you do that, that's fine. But then don't fire the coach because he didn't win. Like, that's ridiculous. You're setting this coach up to not win. And then you can't, after the season, well, he didn't win. You didn't want him to win. Like, you know, you didn't want him to win. They're not as blatant as they were a few years ago with Brian Flores, when allegedly, reportedly, supposedly, they were offering bribes for him to lose games. But, you know, you are putting this guy in a position to not win games, so you can't fire him if he doesn't win.
10: Mm-hmm.
11: Trey, we mentioned the Jets earlier, and one of the teams that the Jets fans are keeping an eye on this year is the Colts, because of that Sauce Gardner getting that first-round pick.
18: Yeah.
11: I think everybody just kind of assumed that Daniel Jones would bounce back after that Achilles injury. But are the Colts in trouble, or were the Ravens just that good?
10: Mm.
18: Well, yeah, Declan Doyle dialed up a game, the new offensive coordinator for the Ravens. Yes. Look, you have to understand now, we're talking about Derrick Henry is third all-time on the rushing touchdowns list, only behind Emmitt Smith and LaDainian Tomlinson. So we're talking about a guy who's still special at a very, very older age, especially for that position. I just think that the Ravens were a more physical football team. And if you look across the entire NFL week one, it's really sort of a throwback to how things used to be. Physicality, running game is now sort of dictating everything else. The Niners were certainly the more physical team. The Giants were certainly the more physical team. The Jets were the more physical team. I just think that the Colts got their asses kicked on the line of scrimmage, and Lamar Jackson did Lamar Jackson, for lack of a better term.
10: Yeah.
18: Like that one play where he had two guys.
10: Unbelievable.
18: Basically closing in him, and all he did was duck down and run out for about 20 yards. I mean, that's what it's like when this guy's on a heater, and when Derrick Henry is doing what he's doing,
10: yeah,
18: it allows Lamar Jackson to do those things. They feed off each other perfectly.
11: If you're the Colts going from Derrick Henry to Kenneth Walker, back-to-back games now on Sunday Night Football, woof.
18: They're staring 0-2 in the face.
10: Yeah, it's
18: because
10: good.
18: The Chiefs cannot afford, as a Sauce Gardner former fan who's going to benefit from that draft pick. Exactly
10: lose them all.
18: But, the Chiefs got to start out strong. I mean, they had to win that game somehow, and they dominated Denver. But if they start 2-0, then people are going to start thinking about the Chiefs as the Chiefs again.
10: Yes.
18: I don't think, Andy Reid, the only flaw in Andy Reid's coaching style as ever been is that he forgets about the running game. They ain't going to forget about that running game with what Kenneth Walker did.
10: No.
18: And people like, well, Holmes didn't look right. Yeah, he started 2-12. He finished 13-15 in his first meaningful game since December 14th. And he hardly played or practiced at all. So Mahomes is going to get better. I think they're going to take more shots down the field than they did against Denver, because that secondary is not one you want to F with. But I think they'll try and hit Xavier Worthy. They'll try and hit Rashee Rice. Hell, Travis Kelce had more receiving yards than any other tight end in football in week one.
10: Crazy.
18: Which is kind of bonkers in week 14 if you think about it. So, yeah, as a Jets fan, I think you should be pretty happy, because I don't think Indy has the horses to handle up front what the Chiefs are bringing.
10: Trey, I have two teams for you that are 0-1, but despite that, I think their fan – well, let's see if you agree. Should their fan bases be happy based on the results from last week? I'll start with the Texans, Houston Texans.
18: Yeah, I think they'll be okay.
10: Yes.
18: I think the Texans will be fine. Now, they got an interesting 1 week, too.
10: Yep.
18: That's a big game coming off what you did against the Buffalo Bills. But I will bet on that DeMeco Ryans coaching staff and that defense all the time. Like that throw that Josh made to Palmer to sort of seal the game.
10: Ridiculous.
18: It's insane. That was an artist.
10: Well,
18: okay? That was Rembrandt painting.
10: Yes.
18: That's how good that throw was.
10: But Trey, that's my point. Like that defense, that defense is going to be good, but occasionally you'll run into Josh Allen. He's going to put up 30-something on you. If they score 30 every game, though, they're going to win most of the games they play in. So I would walk away encouraged if I'm a Texan fan.
18: I would agree. The only thing that concerns me is that C.J. Stroud did the C.J. Stroud thing when it mattered the most.
10: Yes.
18: Like he was moving them down the field. I'm like, oh, my God, they're going to come back and win this game.
10: Right.
18: Then he takes a sack where you cannot take a sack, just dirt it. And then he fumbles the ball again. Remember, he had two fumbles, lost them both in this game. He had five interceptions and five fumbles. They didn't turn over all those fumbles in the playoff games, but in two playoff games, five fumbles, five interceptions, two fumbles that he gave away in that game against Buffalo. That's the guy that's betting on himself.
10: Turned
18: down, a $50, $60 million a year contract.
10: Right.
18: As a quarterback, you're paid for three things, in my opinion, in the NFL. Win on third down.
10: Yep.
18: Win in the red zone and win in the two-minute situation, end of the first half, end of the game. He did not win in the last 2 minutes of that game, and that's the reason they lost.
10: Yep. The second team is the Saints, only because now
18: – absolutely.
10: They should have won that game. They could have won that game, but they walk away. Their fan base walks away knowing, hey, we have a really good young quarterback. I mean, you have to feel good.
18: I do. Merrill Hodge said it on the OG Football Show. His breakout player this year was Tyler Shuck.
10: Yeah.
18: And, he had a couple of interceptions early, and it looked like the Lions were going to roll, but they kept fighting. They kept battling. I like what I see out of Tyler Shuck. You have Olave. You have Juwan Jennings, who was a former wide receiver, has blown up, and now he's really good mobile tight end. If you're New Orleans in a division that is very winnable, the NFC South, I think you have to feel pretty good about things.
10: Yep.
11: Staying in the NFC South, is there a chance that the Panthers are sneaky good and they just ran into the best offense of all time?
18: It's a great question.
10: It really is.
18: They kind of snuck into the playoffs last year. That defense is problematic. I don't know. Like, I'm not convinced one way or the other on Carolina. But you mentioned the Bears. Like, guys, that was an effortless 59 points.
10: I know.
18: It was effortless.
10: I know.
18: Like, Caleb only threw it 29 times.
10: Crazy.
18: And I think eight of his completions, I'm certain four of them were just throwaways. Nah, nothing there. We'll just live to fight another day. If you're trying to face the Bears, the scariest thing you'll see is that they can play bully ball now. Manangai and both DeAndre Swift were beasts on the ground. They both had over 100 yards. Now you throw that in with a guy like Caleb, who is now hitting the singles. And we've talked about this before. Hey, his home runs are always there. They're unbelievable. He completed 57% of his throws last year. He was 21 of 29. And again, I think four of those incompletions were just dirtying him to live the fight another day. If he's hitting 68 to 67, 65% of his throws with that running game, they will be impossible to stop. Now, their defense is really bad, so they're going to have to outscore everybody. But I think that Bears offense is capable of a lot of things. We'll see what they do against Minnesota and that Brian Flores-led defense. But I think that there's a legitimate concern that that offense could be the best offense in football this year.
10: If we're drafting NFL coaches, how long do you go before you take Ben Johnson?
18: Well, when he goes forward on a fourth and whatever from his own 21, negative points. Like, I'm sorry, guys. We got to get over this ridiculous sickness that field goals and puntings are, you know, a measles outbreak.
10: Yes. Okay?
18: It's not. Those are good times. Any drive that ends in a kick is a positive drive.
10: Yeah.
18: So I love Ben Johnson, but at some point, that's going to bite him in the ass. And I feel like it bit him in the ass in the playoff game against the Rams last year. If
10: yes,
18: they kick those two field goals instead of going for it, they need a field goal to win at the end of the game instead of a touchdown to tie and send it into overtime. This is not difficult. I don't know why people run away from this concept.
10: If I had that quarterback, though, I'd be tempted as well. If we're drafting quarterbacks, okay, for the next 15 years, this guy is going to be your starting quarterback. How far are you going before you get to Caleb Williams? He's one, right? He has to be one.
18: I agree. I mean, I think with the progression we've seen, first of all, from getting real coaching, despite the going forward on fourth down, from year one to year two, and now the running game that he has and the progression he's made, understanding that completing passes like on second and five and third and four are really good things if you need to, I think you would start with Caleb at this point.
10: Man.
11: Trey, have we entered the territory where John Harbaugh is now underrated as a coach? Because that Giants team, I'm not sure if anybody thought the culture change would be this quick.
18: Look, I don't think John Harbaugh's underrated. I don't know how much I take out of that game. It was 9/11 Sunday, or Sunday after 9/11,
10: yep.
18: 25 years later in New York. Emotions extremely high. The Cowboys had a very young defense out there. They apparently didn't understand how to cover things in the flat. Like, you know, Jackson Dart did an amazing thing. Like, take a profit. You never go broke taking a profit. There's a guy wide open. I mean, they weren't NFL open. They were college open. That's how open these receivers and Isaiah Likely was in the flat all the time. There were a ton of busted coverages by the Dallas Cowboys with a very young defensive play caller, Christian Parker, a lot of young players on defense. Kudos to the Giants. They were the more physical team. I think Dallas can play a lot better. If I'm a Cowboys fan, though, the thing that concerns me is George Pickens was a no-show.
10: Yeah.
18: Like, you know, he had two catches and a couple of big drops.
10: Yep.
18: CD is a real wide receiver one, and this is why George Pickens is on a one-year prove-it deal.
10: Would you be surprised if the Giants beat the Rams this weekend? It seems like it would be.
18: I think so. I think the Rams need to announce their presence with authority, for lack of a better term, like Eddie Calvin Nukalush in the greatest sports movie of all time, Bull Durham. And I think getting Aaron Donald back, there will be some energy in that building and in that game, and I think the Rams come correct this weekend.
10: Trey, it feels, we were discussing this yesterday. It's a great Thursday night game tonight, but it feels a little early for a Bills-Lions tilt, does it not? I mean.
18: Yeah, I mean, this is, you know, if you're a schedule maker, you want this in December on your network. You know, this is unbelievable.
10: Yes.
18: And just to give it how understand how important home field advantage is as the Bills break in a new stadium, over the last 50 games, the Bills and the Lions are tied for the best home field advantage, 36-14. Let's see if that transfers over into a new building. But the Bills have really had the Lions' number. They've won five straight over the Lions. The last time the Lions beat the Bills was week six of the 2006 season, when Lions head coach Dan Campbell was a playing tight end for the Detroit Lions. That's how long it's been since the Lions have beaten the Bills.
10: Mikey. Too many people are saying we look competent, and we'll take it. I mean, I'm okay. I don't need to look good. I just need to be organized, and we look organized. I mean, this is amazing.
12: I like being competent. I don't like everybody saying we look competent. Just look away. Just look away.
18: It's called optimism. You guys haven't had a lot of it lately.
12: No. I don't know what that is. Yeah. You're speaking another language.
10: Mikey said he'd be happy if the season ended yesterday. I mean, he's just happy. He's 1-0. He can't go 1-1 if the season ends today, you know?
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0: Thanks to Trey Wingo for joining us in that last segment. Willie Colon coming up in just a minute. But first, let's go to Dan Beyer. He's got a sports update.
1: Stu, Dodgers win the NL West again. Fifth straight year and the 13th time in 14 seasons and 24th time overall. Dodgers beat the Reds today by a score of 8-2. Now the Pirates beat Milwaukee 7-4. So the Dodgers now within two of the Brew Crew for the best record in the National League. Padres right down in the thick of that wild card race. They're up on the Rockies today 7-1 in the fourth inning at Coors. Rays top the A's by a count of 10-1, while tonight Highmark Stadium is the site where the Buffalo Bills will open up their brand new stadium at home against the Lions. Kickoff at 8:20 Eastern time. Looking ahead to more Week 2 action, Joe Burrow was on the practice field for the Bengals today. They've got the Texans on Sunday. No practice for wide receiver Nico Collins of Houston. He's dealing with a hamstring injury. Zay Flowers of the Ravens missed his second straight practice because of his hamstring issue, while the ankle of Patriots running back Travion Henderson is okay. He says he's going to play in Week 2 against the Steelers after missing last week's loss in Seattle. Steelers corner Joey Porter Jr. did one drill in practice today, then left the field with a trainer. No practice for Falcons quarterback Tua Tagovailoa. Full practices, though, in Atlanta for Cooper Rush and Michael Penix Jr., while the Rams officially placed edge rusher Myles Garrett on injured reserve. University of North Carolina defensive coordinator Steve Belichick resigned following an investigation by the school into the happenings of the football program. Belichick was put on leave last month and will remain on leave until late October, when he will then officially leave the program. School didn't explain Belichick's connection in the investigation, but mentioned the actions in question were isolated and not a systemic failure. Stu, back to you.
0: It is great to see Willie Colon, and he is a busy man. New podcast, The Bart and Willie Show. 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Willie, why are you doing so much, man? What's going on with you?
2: Because my wife's expensive, and my kids, and my damn kids are expensive. And you would think after having a long NFL career, being a Super Bowl champ, and acquired enough money to make an honest living for the rest of my life, you think that would be enough. But my kids need the Wi-Fi. My wife likes restaurants. And so I continue to be overweight and work for the man.
0: So there's never enough is what you're saying, huh?
2: Never enough, dog. Never.
0: How'd you start the show with Bart? How did this show come together? I'm excited to hear it.
2: Well, Bart got his ass fired, so he needed to do it. No.
0: Well, I mean, he did. You're right. Yes, he did. Right.
2: He did. Listen, I've been fired, so I can't throw rocks. Yes. With all that said, no, we have been thinking about this for some time. The timing just was never right. We were kind of stewing, and before we got the call from Playmaker to eventually do this, me and him was in the lab and working on something ourselves. It just so happened that Bart had got a call from Playmaker. He told them, "Hey, man, if I do this, I want to do it with Willie. He's my guy. We've been wanting to kind of do this together for a while." They said, "No problem. Let's get it going." And, you know, right in the mix of that, Bart got let go. So it kind of is by God's grace and timing that we, you know, he stumbled out of one and fell into another one. And here we are trying to make magic for a playmaker. So shout out to them.
3: Willie, as a New Yorker and somebody who later went on to play for the Jets, you've seen how much the Jets mean to that market. Do they finally have a team that's competent? Because I feel like competent has been the key word when it comes to this Jets team.
0: We'll take competent. I'm good with that.
2: Competent is the right word because they were just so bad last year, right? Going 3-14. They just didn't look like a competent team. And it started at the quarterback position. You know, Aaron Glenn stepped into that market ballot. He had played for it, scouted for it, and obviously went to, you know, coached for a couple other organizations. But when he came back, man, he had sold the Jet fan base that this was going to be a rough, tough, physical down. You know, you're going to be proud of the product on the field. That's what he kept saying. So week one against the Steelers, you watch that game, man. The Jets up front beat the hell out of the Steelers, right? It was a special teams mishaps that gave Aaron Rodgers back the ball in the red zone. Aaron Rodgers does what Aaron Rodgers does, scores, and the Steelers escape out of that building with a touchdown. But what happened after that, you saw an avalanche. You saw a snowball. The team just pretty much implode, and they let go of Sauce Gardner. Quentin Williams goes to the Cowboys. And a lot of people was like, well, these guys aren't even competent, not even competing. People got to remember, that roster, what we saw towards the middle of the season, towards the back half, you're dealing with C-level ball players, right? You're dealing with guys who were on the practice squad. And so they couldn't compete, and it didn't matter what the outfit looked like. With all that said, I think Aaron Glenn was conscious and really, really had a man in the mirror moment where he said, this is my defense. I'm going to call the defense. If I'm going to go down, right, if I'm going to get, you know, exited out the building for whatever reason,
0: right,
2: I want to do it on my terms, and I want to give it an honest shot. So I think him calling this defense, him getting Frank Wright, who a lot of people respect in the business, them going out getting Geno with a host of other veterans, this group needed to grow up from inside the locker room and out. And I think that's kind of the campaign right now for the New York Jets. They want to be adults on and off the field.
4: Willie, as a former Jets offensive lineman, I got to ask you about another former Jets offensive lineman, Elijah Vera Tucker's comments, where he said that the locker room, the Jets organization, is accustomed to losing. What are your thoughts on what he had to say now playing for the Patriots?
2: You know, it's weird because I kind of felt the same way when I got to the Jets in 2013. They had lost to my Steelers a year prior to that in the AFC Championship game. And when 2013 came around, which was Geno's first year, his rookie year, you know, when I got there, the locker room was kind of going through this identity crisis. And they, all the guys who were left in that locker room could talk about the yesteryears. You know, Alan Faneca was gone. Darrell Revis was now a Buck at the time, right? You know, this Jason Taylor was now retired. Bart Scott was now retired. So many of those guys, those pillars in our locker room, were out. When I got to the Jets in 2013, we were the second youngest team in the league. And those young guys didn't have older guys to lean on, at least not enough of us, right? Because I was an implant just like them. The guys that were left in the locker room were Nick Mangold, Richard Shaw Ferguson, and David Harris, and Mo Wilkerson, and a couple of those guys. Needless to say, a lot of those young guys didn't know what the Jets culture was, right? Because they weren't around for it. And the older guys that were there were kind of on the back nine and necessarily not vocal leaders. So if you have older guys not willing to show or talk about what made those teams in the past great, but yet the younger guys step into that role not knowing what to expect because they're younger themselves and they're trying to learn what it is to be a Jet, there's no middle class now in the locker room. And so it took all the way to 2015 when Fitzpatrick and Brandon Marshall and some of the guys that were now old enough 2 or 3 years in their career to kind of say, oh, this is what it means to be a pro. This is what Jets culture is. This is how to survive the media market. Oh, this is what's expected of me. And then we lose, right, in that year, because that was technically the only successful year the Jets had was in 2015. Mm-hmm. And then you start to see all the turmoil. What you have is a group of guys who, one, go rogue, two, don't understand what it is to be a Jet within the Jets culture, and three, there's so much instability from over your head into the end of the locker room. You say, hey, man, I'm just here to do my time, right? And so I can understand why he said that, because when you step into other organizations like the Steelers, where from the door it's preached to you about it's football first, family, and then we go kick ass, right? And you step into New England, there's a mold, there's a model of what it means to be a Patriot. Seattle, same thing. So you have an oracle or a Bible of what it means to be a part of certain organizations. The Jets don't have that. And to be honest with you, winning's the ultimate deodorant. Everybody goes through their ish, if you will. But when you win, you get to kind of mask that up because, oh, we won, despite of what we look like in and out of the locker room.
3: Willie, outside of my family, I love the New York Yankees more than anything in this world. Before the season, I said I wouldn't trade Cam Schlittler for Paul Skeens, and one of the people that laughed at me was Michael Kay. So now people are considering me the voice of the Yankees.
0: We all laughed at you. I mean, in fairness to Michael Kay.
4: I did.
0: Yes.
3: Everybody laughed.
2: I would have laughed at you, too. I saw Paul Skeens in person. He was filthy. And he was no Cam Schlittler, I'll tell you that. So I would have laughed, too.
0: Are you, would you still be laughing, though? Because it appears that he was right. Taylor's right. I mean.
2: No, he's definitely right. I'm just say I would have been with the other guys laughing as well.
3: Yeah. Where's your level of confidence with this Yankee team entering the postseason?
2: So listen, I think it comes down to Judge, bottom line. I think since he's been back, there's been a momentum, there's a surge now. I think with his ability to, you know, I think it's just the lineup, you know, and I know a lot of people are talking about Volpe. I think, I don't know if, you can answer this too. Maybe you can help me because it seems like you're more in the weeds than I am. Volpe being back and having production and being efficient, I'm like, good for the kid. Because I was worried. Like, I was worried about this kid never playing baseball again once he got put down. Right. You know what I mean? Because being a kid from New York, he's a first-round draft pick, had his struggles, and I have an opportunity. I jump on a fan, and I obviously, like you guys, I talk to the callers, and everybody's like, da-da-da-da. And then once we got George Lombardo Jr., I was like, Volpe's done. Like, I think this guy may be working at Chick-fil-A. Like, I was worried about for him. Then he comes back to New York, and the tandem between them two, I love it. So I was all in all, man, I was worried about Volpe, and I was worried about his mental state, and I don't know why. I'm not his dad. But I thought it was a lot from the New York market. Needless to say, try not to be all over the place. I think Yankees be fine, man. I think it just comes down to the batter judge and how consistent he can be.
3: I think part of it with Volpe is almost that second chance where he probably had the same thoughts as you. Like, I might never get a chance to be back in the MLB again. And then a couple of weeks later, he's back, and now he's kind of capitalizing on that opportunity.
2: That grand slam he hit the other night, I almost choked up. And I was like giving my kid a Capri Sun in the process. My dad. I played in this market. You know what I mean? I just know how hard it is. Especially when so you guys are privy to it. I remember how bad, and I'm just pointing out guys who got destroyed by the media in the last 10 years. Like, I remember how bad this media dragged Eric Flowers for the Giants. I remember how bad they dragged Evan Neal. Like, I've just seen somehow the New York market is already, like, it's daunted, it's hard. But once in a while, they just pick one guy, and they're like, we're going to absolutely tear your head off. Right. And they kind of show the rest of the world, this is what we do to our athletes. And I felt like that's what they were doing to Anthony Volpe. And so I was just, me jumping on the fence sometimes, I would just hear these callers, man. I just like, good God, I'm so happy I retired. I would have went looking for some of these dudes. You know, it was bad.
3: Willie, the most sad I've ever been is when they were questioning Joey Gallo about his struggles in the Bronx. And then when Joey Gallo, they were like, how do you handle going outside? Joey Gallo was like, I just don't.

0: decided to do a podcast talking everything underneath the sun in regards to sports. But we also want to show the human aspect. We're both dads. Now, Bart's in the streets, in them sheets. I'm a happily married man. So that's where we separate. But we're both dads. We're both into the culture. And we want to share our personality and perspectives about what we feel about sports and life and everything. And we're excited to do so. So once again, thank you to the good people at Playmaker. Thanks. Shout out to our producer, Mark Seaman. We call him Mark Nutter. So we're doing it, man. We're excited for the opportunity.
1: All right.
0: Mondays and Fridays. Check us out.
1: All right. And again, it's on Apple or YouTube. Also, Good Morning Football on ESPN, Steelers Radio 12 to 2 on iHeart, SMY Jets pre and post game show, and now a new Yankee podcast with Taylor. Willie Colon,
0: yeah.
1: We appreciate it, my friend. Thank you for joining us, sir.
0: Respect, brother. Thank you guys for the opportunity.
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14: All right, our thanks to Willie Cologne for joining us there. Congratulations to Taylor for having a new Yankees podcast with Willie Cologne.
13: Just in time for postseason baseball in the Bronx.
14: Listen, I know you've always wanted to do a Yankees podcast. I'm guessing the co-host you weren't expecting was Willie Cologne.
13: But sometimes, Stu, the perfect co-host is the one you least suspect. Yeah. And me and Willie Cologne doing live podcasts from outside the Yankee Stadium on 161st Street.
14: Right.
13: Man, is that going to be special.
14: Wait, so you have me flipping the bill on you being live in front of Yankee Stadium? I didn't know that was a part of it.
13: I mean, maybe we could talk to some of the bars around there. Billy's is a fantastic bar right outside Yankee Stadium. Maybe we pitch Billy's, hey, we're just going to do live shows. Willie Cologne, I mean, that's a name.
14: Yeah.
13: Sells himself.
14: It is a name. Yeah. A name that's bigger than yours, yes.
13: That's what we needed, yeah. Maybe get Jabba Chamberlain, too.
14: Oh, well, I don't know. Jabba's not happy with it. He's not. And he doesn't leave Nebraska much. I got to be honest with you. And why would you? It's peaceful there. He's farming. He doesn't care. He doesn't want to interact with people. Taylor, how do you feel once you put a bet in? Okay, I'm in a survivor pool, and I'm thinking about including you in said survivor pool. Now, it's a big pool for a lot of money with a lot of big stars in it, okay? Let me just tell you that we were first invited into this survivor pool when we were out in Lake Tahoe. So you can imagine who is involved in this survivor pool. And, you know, they go by code names. You never know who it is. It's just all nicknames. But how do you feel about the idea of putting a bet in? I've already made a pick for tonight's game, and I don't like the pick, and I want to change the pick. But I am very superstitious, and once I put a pick in, I don't want to take it back because I feel like it's bad luck. So I took the Lions plus 4.5, and then on the drive in, and this is how easily I could be swayed, someone on some radio station said the Lions' defense is so dreadful, and Josh Allen's going to carve them up tonight and put up 40-plus points, and the Bills are going to win that game by 17. And now I want to change the pick that I put in, which was the Lions plus 4.5, and I don't know what to do.
4: It's almost like when you make a pick, you just have to shut off the rest of the world because something about the pick,
14: yes,
4: you trusted enough to make the initial pick.
14: Yes.
4: And if you're not getting confirmation from somebody on the pick,
14: right,
4: it's like, I wish I didn't even hear that.
14: Yes.
4: Because now until kickoff, I'm going to be second guessing myself. With that being said, new stadium,
14: right,
4: Josh Allen at quarterback. I think this is a route for Buffalo.
14: You are so right. You have to shut off the outside world once you put a pick in. Because you can, like, what you want is people saying, like the pick,
4: like the pick, pick,
14: like the pick. The second you hear anybody, I'm not even certain who the person was. The second somebody tells you the opposite side and gives you reasons, you want to change the pick. But you like the Bills. So you would be that guy. I'm going to change it. I'm not happy about it. It's not something I normally do. And if we get it right, I will cut you in on 20%. You know the league I'm talking about now, right?
4: Yeah, this is the one where you guys make a couple of picks per week, and
14: yes,
4: then you get point totals at the end. The
14: yes,
4: only person that I know of in this league, one of the greatest shooters of all time in the NBA. That's all I'll say. Maybe he plays in Golden State.
14: All right, leave him alone. No, you know some other people. Chris Cody. Mike Ryan. Chris Whittingham. There's some other people. Anyone who's been on that Tahoe trip, I'm surprised you're not in it yet.
4: Yeah, I haven't made the cut yet.
14: Why did you pull up short on saying who that person is? I mean, there's a tennis player in there. There's an odd baseball player in there from the Minnesota Twins from many, many years ago.
4: Wow.
14: Oh, it's a who's who.
4: But the Bills have won 5 straight against the Lions, so I don't know if the Bills have their number or are the Lions due.
14: Oh, man. New stadium, Josh Allen, bad defense. Lions are lucky just to win that game, so they're feeling pretty good about it.
4: Might have been a look-ahead spot, the
14: right,
4: rare week one look-ahead spot.
14: But they won one they should have lost. If they lose tonight, it's not a big deal. They go 1-1, Bills 2-0.
4: Yeah.
14: All right, I'll make you a deal. It's not something I normally do. I will reverse my bet. I will now take the Bills. And if I win this pool, I will cut you in for 20%. How's that sound?
4: Wow.
14: He knows what 20% is.
4: Yeah, let's go Bills. Let's go Bills. Let's go Josh Allen. Nobody circles the wagon like the Buffalo Bills.
15: We are
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31: Good to have you on board. Thanks for watching, as always, YouTube TV, listening on SiriusXM channel 189, iHeartRadio, TuneIn Radio, or any of our great affiliates across the country. Terrific game tonight. We've spent plenty of the first hour of today's show on it. We'll continue that now as we go out to the Progressive guest line. It was a pleasure meeting him a couple of weeks back when he was in town. Nicknamed The Rock during his playing days, 10-year NFL vet, won a national title at Michigan, now with 97, won the ticket in Detroit. John Jansen joins the program. Thanks for the time today, sir. How are you?
32: Mitch and Paulie, it's always great to talk to you guys. And I tell you what, in Detroit, we're fired up. It's a great opportunity for this team to make a statement in Buffalo.
31: Yeah, no doubt. My God, if they win this game, forget about it. With that schedule, who knows how many games they could win overall. But now they're a 5.5-point dog at plenty of books here. We'll start with the position that you played at for so many years at a high level. They're down three starters tonight. How good do you think the backups are, and what does that mean overall to the game plan attacking this high offense and this high-powered team in Buffalo?
32: Well, I think that Brad Holmes learned a very tough lesson last year by not having sufficient starters, let alone backups. And this year, trades David Montgomery for Juice Scruggs to, you know, came over from Houston, and he's been, had to step in, obviously, with Cade Mays being down. Ben Bartsch is a guy that stepped in last week, and he was in competition with Christian Mahogany for that starting spot. So it's really more 1A, 1B. And I actually think that, that Ben Bartsch played better. I think he's a better player than Mahogany. That's my evaluation. So I don't know that that's going to be an issue. But then you take a look and say, well, hey, Blake Miller, first round pick by the Lions, played really well last week. And just, you know, he showed like he belonged, showed why he was a first round pick. But again, Brad Holmes, having learned a tough lesson, signed Larry Borum in free agency, even before they drafted Blake Miller. And a lot of people thought that he was going to be the starter, started down in Miami. He is not the player that Blake is, or certainly the player that Blake will be. But he's got starting experience, and he was with Miami, so he knows what it's like to go to Buffalo. Doesn't necessarily know what Highmark is going to be like, but he's got experience in environments like this.
31: Good breakdown. Paulie and I speculated earlier today it could result in the idea here of maybe not being so efficient in the running game, despite Gibbs being an absolute, you know, the best weapon in football potentially. Does this mean that he might be more active in the passing game tonight?
32: There is that chance, but I believe it's easier at every level, but certainly at the NFL level, to run block, and especially in a loud environment where you want to fire off the ball, you want to be the aggressor, it's easier to run block than it is to pass protect. And so I think there's some opportunity in play action pass. There's an opportunity for them to sell the run, but then to be able to, you know, hit Gibbs in the flat, get him in space where he is at his absolute best. Even if there's no blocking, when he's in space, he can make all 11 guys miss. And so it'll be really interesting to see how Drew Petzig utilizes him, and also how he utilizes Sam Laporta in the pass game. When you've got an environment like this and your tackles can't hear, the communication breakdown is going to be a part of this game. You want to get that ball in and out of the hands as quickly as possible. So you're not, I mean, I wouldn't look early on for J-Mo to be deep. I wouldn't look for a lot of those Amon-Ra St. Brown's 12, 14 yards, what we've been really accustomed to. I would look for a lot of quick hitters to Jahmyr Gibbs and a lot to Sam Laporta.
1: You played a long time. How often does a guy get a game ball for special teams? And as a result of that, does Tay Martin get some looks at wide receiver tonight?
32: There's a chance he does. I mean, it's so there's always a game ball for special teamers. You just don't hear about it, and you certainly don't hear a coach post-game as that's one of the game balls that he gives out right after the game. So he had a tremendous game. We haven't seen a lot of Isaac Tesla, who was their third-round pick last week. He was on the field for 50-plus snaps, and he had one target. So I don't necessarily think they view him as a viable option in the pass game. I tell all young guys, whether it's in college or the pros, you want to get on the field, you want to earn more time, you go ace special teams. That's exactly what Tay Martin did. And so I would not be surprised at all to see him get more touches or more looks, more opportunity at the wide receiver position, and probably backing off of Isaac Tesla a little bit.
31: Okay. How many of the other backups do you think we're going to see tonight? You were talking about that with Gibbs and how, because of the how loud it might be and the tackles, the communication, he might have to be on the field pretty much every single play. Do you think we see a guy like Sailors tonight? Will we see Vackie? Anybody else jump off the page that we're going to get some playing time from?
32: I mean, in the run game, you'll see Brock Wright, you'll see him quite a bit because they do want to be able to throw the ball. And if protection's going to be an issue with Larry Borum, the best way to do it is to get a chip from the running back or to put a tight end in that wing position. You can still release him, but he's got to go through that guy, and it just gives that tackle. If he's going to be late on the snap, then it gives him a chance to get the depth of his set. So those are really the only guys. And Jacob Sailors, he was active last week. We didn't see him on the field at all. And Sione Vaki made a huge critical error when the only time that there was a possible sack, it was because Penei Sewell got hit in the back, and the defender then comes free and hits Jared Goff. And we all saw it last week. We're trying to figure out why that wasn't a backward pass, but it was because Vaki hit him in the back. That's not a great way to build trust with your offensive coordinator and certainly not your head coach to be in a game of this magnitude.
31: Follow the money on VSiN, the Sports Betting Network. Our guest, John Jansen, played in the NFL for 10 years. Now 97-1, the ticket in Detroit. It was awesome playing an offensive line. So when you look at what the Bills did, especially to that Houston defense last week, I mean, and Allen was awesome. So was DJ Moore. So was Kincaid. Cook didn't do much, but obviously he led the league in rushing last year. And then the Saints were averaging, what, almost 10 yards per play in the second half when Chuck got cooking a little bit. What is your biggest concern overall? I mean, there's a lot to pick from here, but what concerns you the most about this Buffalo offense?
32: It's the big play by Josh Allen down the field, whether it's DJ Moore, it's any number of the tight ends. Like, that scares the hell out of me against this Lions defense that has no Branch, no Brian Branch, no Kirby Joseph. And then you look at what they did last week, right? You're up by 21 points, and then all of a sudden, hey, Tyler Shuck throws for over 400 yards. Some of that is in overtime, but like, how do you waste away a 21 point lead in the second half against the New Orleans team that isn't themselves at full strength? Mm-hmm. So it's the explosive passing game that really worries me, and the fact that DJ Reed is questionable. The only guy going into the season that is a reliable starter in the secondary, he's one of the guys that's questionable going into this game. So, I think Aleem McNeil, Tyleek Williams, the front seven, they're going to do well at stopping the run. Like, that is a minimum standard for this Lions football team. They've always been, there was a time last year where Pittsburgh let up a couple of big plays in the run, but they've been really good. They can hang their hat on that. Trying to keep in James Cook and the quarterback Allen himself, like that's a full time job, but they could do that. The question is Josh Allen in line for 350 or 400 plus, just simply because he's going to be dinking and dunking and throwing explosive plays? The secondary that is made up of a whole lot of old guys and backups.
31: Yeah. Boy, that's strong. Okay, so the total again is going to be one of the highest the entire year, I would presume. It's 55. Some books have it 55.5. Is there a scenario where you can see a game play out tonight and it's not super high scoring?
32: Oh, absolutely. I mean, we're talking about a short rest. And this is, both teams are on a short rest, but Buffalo didn't have to travel. You saw what the workload. The big question here in Detroit is, can Jahmyr Gibbs hold up to being the bell cow, not just in the run game, but also being used in the pass game? 30 plus touches on Sunday. Now all of a sudden he's got to turn around. The benefit is it's early in the season. The tough part is, how do you recover from game like that? And in just 4 days, you travel and then you're back and you're going. That's going to be the big question tonight. And I think we could be in line for a slightly lower scoring game than most people are anticipating between these two offenses. High powered, but it's short rest.
31: So by that, you mean like something like 24-17 in that range?
32: Yeah, I would think so. 24-21, 24-17. Okay. If I was doing it, I might take a heavy look at the under tonight.
31: Very good. You can follow him on X, at John Jansen 77. 97 won the ticket in Detroit, played in the league for 10 years, national title winner with the Wolverines as well. Great perspective as always, John. Thanks for the time today. We appreciate that.
32: Thanks for having me. You guys enjoy the game.
31: Yeah, back at you.
2: Excellent.
31: So he there you go.
2: 47.
31: I didn't twist his arm on that, by the way.
2: No. 47.5 here, under plus 215. And then how low do you want to go? Under 44.5 plus 26. Under 41.5, 4-1. You play with that too.
31: Under 37.5 is plus 750.
2: Oh, my
31: now,
2: God. I'd be very disappointed.
31: The lowest number on the board at FanDuel is under 26.5. That's 35-1. I would need a bigger number than that. Then you're talking 13-10 range.
2: Yeah.
31: That's the Patriots and Rams Super Bowl.
2: Field goal every quarter, 7-1.
31: Well, we're gonna kick that around coming up. Because there was a great report earlier today on VSiN by the Books from somebody who covers the Bills about the field conditions. So you're gonna hear about that. There's so much more to get into with the player props as well. 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
31: All right, so we were just talking about, like, maybe this game tonight, Lions and Bills being lower scoring, potentially much lower scoring than the actual total on the board right now, 55 or 55 and a half. And I'll give you some numbers on this game overall, some trends that you can find at vsin.com. Steve Mackinnon, excellent as always. So teams off of a, historically here, week one into week two, teams off of a win by 3 points or fewer, 44, 23, and one under, 66% in week two. That would be the Lions. Teams that won week one games in which 50-plus points were scored, 34 and 18 under, 65%. The next week, that'd be Buffalo. Dan Campbell, 16 and 10 under after giving up 30-plus points. Thursday night since 2012, games with totals of 50 or more, 24 and 12 to the under, 67%. And teams on short rest in games with totals of 54 and a half or more, 9-0 to the under since 2011, going under on average by 11 points per game. A lot of it historically says that would be the way to look. And now let me get your opinion on this, Paulie, after you hear a great soundbite from earlier today, VSiN by the books. They brought on, Jensen and Dave brought on Dan Fates. He's a news reporter and anchor at 13 WHAM in Buffalo. And he told them what he thinks about the field going into this game tonight.
9: Yeah, thanks for having me on, guys. The hope is that it is not, but I can tell you from the four open football events that they had there between the two preseason games, they had a scrimmage and an open practice there for fans. So two practices, two games, and the field was absolutely a disaster. And I remember being on the sideline for the first preseason game, and I looked over at one of the team photographers, and I said, this field is awful. I go, it's peeling like paint. And the person looked at me and smiled and goes, isn't it great? That's what it's supposed to do. And I was like, I don't think this is what it's supposed to do. And I went over and I talked to a couple of Bills players shortly after the game, just kind of off the record. And I go, hey, guys, the field. And they go, it's awful. They had more expletives that I could say right now, but it was starting to become a problem. And for as much as Joe Brady and other things, like, guys, there was a time when they had their open practice after the last preseason game where – it was like Pee Wee football. Remember where it was like, hey, there's a puddle over here on this side of the field, so we're going to work over here. Like, they were moving around drills. So resodded the field. They gave 16 days for this to grow. They said they kind of learned what to do, what not to do, trial and error. So hopefully, and they did have a practice there yesterday. It looked better. We asked players. They kind of aerated the ground, put more sand into it. So it looks better for just at least a practice.
31: I hope it's better for tonight.
2: Is it slippery, though? That's your big question.
31: You know what that is? That's a live betting thing, I think.
2: Yeah.
31: You got to watch in the first quarter to see what it looks like.
2: The Brazil game 2 years ago, Super Bowl in Arizona.
31: That's another one.
2: Slippery grass is a disaster for defense. That could be another one where it's big play after big play. What that looks like.
31: Mm-hmm.
2: So they had the emergency, ripping out the grass, bring it in. We'll see what it looks like.
31: How about a team in the NFL in a bad spot, like maybe a really bad spot already in week two, like the Lions are?
2: Mm-hmm. No
31: play
2: question.
31: Nobody would predict, obviously, overtime, but here we are. And that was a full overtime, by the way, game against the Saints. And teams in this spot going back off an OT game, playing on short week Thursday night, 6-25 ATS, missing the cover by almost 7 points per game. That goes back to 2000. And when you're on the road, break it down like that, 3-16 ATS, missing by 7.7 points per game. Part of the reason why, along with the many other issues, obviously, how the Bills looked. The Detroit defense was terrible. They're down three offensive linemen, and that number was three on the look ahead, which you have in pocket, and now is sitting at 5.5. Mm-hmm. How many props do you have already?
2: Oh, God. You have to keep scrolling on the app. How many you have? We got this.
31: How many have you bet? Same thing?
2: Well, I thought that what you said.
31: Oh, okay.
2: Yeah. I did take under 47.5, 2-1, 41.5, 4-1, in case we get the bad news here.
31: In case everything else blows up?
2: Yeah. Gibbs, 60 yards receiving, 5-1. St. Brown and Moore, 10 yards each quarter, 28-1.
31: Oh, by the way, shop around on this. I noticed some very different numbers at DK compared to Caesars.
2: Yeah.
31: The
2: 5 yards each quarter is 10-1.
31: Yeah.
2: I think it's higher at DraftKings.
31: DK, 20-1.
2: Touchdown, field goal each half, 12-1. Field goal each quarter, 7-1. Gibbs and Cook, 10 yards each quarter, plus 750. Allen, a passing touchdown in each quarter, 20-1. Each team to score in all four quarters, plus 430. Two rushing and two passing touchdowns each team, 14-1.
31: Mm-hmm.
2: And where's the 100? Each team has a rushing and a passing touchdown in each half. That's not crazy. That's not outlandish. And that's also why it went down from 100 to 40-1.
31: Yeah, no, I think that's, again, if they played this game 100 times, would it happen once? I think, yes, worth a bet. I bet it at 50-1. I think if they played this game 50 times, that would happen at least once.
2: I love the other stuff, too.
1: Allen, 100 yards passing each half, even money. Gibbs, 10 yards each quarter, plus 150. Cook, 10 yards, plus 190. Goff, 100 yards each half, $1.60. Gibbs, 5 yards each quarter, $1.70. 25 yards each half, minus $2. I mean, how many touches is he going to get?
31: Well, I got to tell you, John Jansen, moments ago on the show here, didn't make it seem like he's going to be off the field very often tonight.
1: We played that cut yesterday on his show from Dan Campbell, where it's like, he's a good drug.
31: Right, yeah.
1: No moderation.
31: He's the kind of drug that you need more of.
1: That's right.
31: You don't want to go approach with moderation.
1: 25 yards receiving each half, 7-1 for Gibbs. Allen, they have Allen 5 yards rushing each quarter, 25 yards each half. They got everything imaginable for this. You can combine the running backs. You can combine St. Brown with Moore, and all the game specials too are fantastic.
31: How about this angle? If you can find this on the first drive, will there be a penalty on the Lions offensively? I say yes. These people have been. It's the Bills Mafia, so they probably haven't been to bed yet. They've been tailgating since like probably 6 a.m. today, drinking for who knows how long. You know how loud this place is going to be right away? Like, could there be a false start? Will it be a delay of game on the first drive? Or maybe if you can bet that live during the game, obviously, where you notice that could be a thing. I don't mind that at all. That could happen. And so to that, by the way, your bet, I think you really caught me here with a good one. Under 3.5 made field goals. Maybe it's a bad field tonight. They can't trust the planting
1: of
31: kickers.
1: Or you
31: don't want to do it, right.
1: And the long, 48.5.
31: Yep. Here's Dan Campbell, Lions head coach, on preparing them for the home opener in their new stadium.
0: Yeah, I'm going to tell the guys, especially the young players, just, man, drink it in, Like, this is, enjoy this, enjoy this. This is, this will be one of those places that, it's going to be loud. Their fan base is outstanding. They're a lot like our fan base, man. They love it and they show up and they're loud and, they're all in, and now you're in a new stadium. It's a new environment, and this is the first one in that place, the christening. So it'll be special. So I'm telling our guys, embrace it, keep your composure, don't forget, it's one play at a time, and stay focused on your job, and keep your head about you. But, man, enjoy it. Enjoy every bit of it, because that's part of all this too, man. That's part of being able to play at a high level, competitive, the best against the best, in that environment, on the road, new stadium. Man, that's stuff you never forget, man. You're telling your grandkids one day. So enjoy this.
31: We should have had these two teams in the Super Bowl 2 years ago.
1: I know. Good job, DraftKings. You can bet Gibbs not to score a touchdown, 2-1.
31: Oh, they have a no.
1: They also have 4 touchdowns. Gibbs is 20-1 for 4 touchdowns.
31: Man, oh, man.
1: Cook is 60. Allen's 80. St. Brown is 100.
31: Do they have, it'd be kind of like a same game parlay. It'd be basically like Gibbs 2+ and Allen 2+. Do they have Gibbs and Allen to score 4+ in case Gibbs would get 3 and Allen would get 1 or vice versa?
1: I don't see that, but I'm sure. Oh, there it is, combined. Are they? You want 3-1? Okay, combined.
31: Yeah. Isn't Josh Allen scoring a touchdown
1: That's
31: tonight?
1: That's 6-1. 6-1. Oh my God.
31: Boy.
1: Allen and Gibbs combined 4 touchdowns. 6-1. This is great.
31: Huh?
1: Mm-hmm. Come on. Then the first. I think a banger can happen right off the bat with first, because there's so many candidates, especially if you're going to throw the ball inside the 5-yard line. What could happen? Season's underway. Plenty of ways to win. 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
31: And more here on the NFL. We welcome in Jason Jarvis on the Progressive Guest Line, only contestant with 2 top 10 finishes in Circa Millions in the history of that event out here. 5-0 in Circa Millions and the Westgate Super Contest in week one. And also he is in the Friday Football Invitational here on VSiN and at Circa. How about a 6-1 start, including a best bet winner out of him to begin? Yeah. Incredible start to the season, my man. Thanks for the time. Why did you think you were able to see the board so well, get those results right out of the gates?
3: Yeah, thanks for having me, guys. You know, I don't think it's really as much about off-season preparation, you know, so to speak, as much as really kind of taking a holistic view of the entire prior season. And when I say that, you know, I use the Ravens game as an example. The way I kind of handicapped that game against the Colts, if you strictly went by the numbers and the information at hand, where you have a rookie head coach, a new offensive coordinator, facing a veteran team with, you know, I think Steichen's an excellent coach. You got Danny Dimes coming back, who was, you know, borderline MVP talks until he got injured last year. But, you know, I put much more stock really in what I saw at Baltimore at the beginning of the season last year. And I thought they were the most dominant team. That opening night against Buffalo, they absolutely looked like a juggernaut. And then they gave away a 15-point lead with 6 minutes left. You know, you look at the next few weeks after that, they were decimated by injuries. Lamar was a shell of himself all year long. And they never, you know, they didn't make the playoffs. And I feel like there's such recency bias. Even when you're looking at last year, you kind of remember who made the playoffs, who did well. I was just really high on that team. I thought that they were going to be able to pound Henry, take advantage of play action with Lamar using both his legs and his arm. And it pretty much, you know, turned out that way. Another example would be the Cardinals. I love the way that team played for Brissett last year. He actually leads the league in passing yards since he became the starting quarterback last season in the desert. So I was on last week with Stormy and JVT, and I told them I thought that the Cards were really a live dog, and that came to fruition. So that's kind of my approach to things.
31: Very good. Now, tonight's game, the look-ahead number was 3 for Buffalo. Paulie bet that last week, has it in pocket. Now it's all the way up to 5.5. Total is 55, and it kicks off in like 3 hours here. There's a lot of information here going into this game that we did not have, you know, as of last week, like 3 down linemen, for example, for the Lions. Did you do anything with this game? Do you have an opinion here at all tonight?
3: I didn't, and candidly, I don't have much of an opinion. You know, it's the inaugural game at Highmark. There's been so much talk of the field not being ideal from a player standpoint. You know, the Bills, their offense was explosive last week against what most of us assumed was one of the better defenses in the league. You know, they only punted twice. You know, Detroit's going to be thin in the secondary. They have a lot of injuries. I'm not sure how they're going to slow down Buffalo. They gave up over 350 yards in the second half in OT alone against the Saints. So, you know, on the flip side, the Lions offense, they should be able to move the ball as well. You know, the Texans really tore up that Buffalo defense. So I'll say normally in this spot, and when I say this spot, I love, you know, two good teams going head to head. I like the dogs usually in that situation, especially on the road. But something kind of tells me that the Bills might have their way tonight. Detroit coming off the OT game on a short week. You know, the Bills D was on the field 79 plays last week, which is a lot. The Lions defense was on the field for 90 of them. So I realize all the steam's to the over. You know, sometimes the obvious side's the right side, but I'm looking forward to watching the game, but I won't have any action on it.
31: Okay, fair enough. Games that you do have a strong opinion on for week number 2. Let's begin here. Sal Palantonio yesterday with us called it a gotta have it game, and I would agree with the Packers. Did not go well in the second half against the Vikings. Now they're on the road, 3.5-point favorites against the Jets. LaFleur's been great in week 2 in his career. Are you banking on that?
3: Well, you know, you hit on some really key numbers. You know, they led that game 22-10 last week, and then the floodgates opened. I don't even really know how it happened, but 29 straight points over a 17-minute stretch, and that's with, you know, Carson Wentz. The Packers were sloppy, turned the ball over a few times. They committed 12 penalties for close to 100 yards. And, you know, conversely, the Jets are coming off I hate to say an impressive victory when we're talking about playing the Titans, but, you know, they look like a confident team under their new quarterback. You know, Geno didn't throw for any touchdowns, but he only had 5 incompletions in his reunion with the team that drafted him 13 years ago. It's crazy he's been in the league that long. He wasn't sacked, and he was only hit 1 time. So the Jets outgained the Titans by almost double. And, you know, they're going to have to get better on third down. They only converted 2 of 12 third downs against Tennessee. But, you know, you mentioned that stat, LaFleur's 7-0 ATS in week 2 in his career. I just think we're going to see a bit of a slower start from the Packers until they get Parsons back. You know, who knows when or if we'll see Josh Jacobs on the field. But the offense just looks out of whack, if you ask me. And the Green Bay defense, they allowed touchdowns on 4 of the Vikings' red zone possessions a week ago. So I just think we're going to see a really spirited effort out of the Jets in their home opener. You know, they're looking for their first 2-0 start since 2015. And the Packers, you know, the rush defense wasn't the issue last week. They looked okay. But I think if the Jets can lean on Breece Hall and Braylon Allen, really establish the run early, it's going to allow Geno to take some shots with Garrett Wilson and Sadiq and company. And, you know, meanwhile, the Jets D had three sacks. The Packers O-line allowed four sacks to the Vikings. So I think the New York D is going to be able to cause some headaches for Jordan Love. And I actually think that, you know, the Jets are going to surprise everyone and start the season 2-0 here.
1: All right. Shocking that the Bengals won. Tampa didn't punt. Burrow had a pick six, and Chase had 12 yards. Baker kept turning it over. What do you think of Houston laying a small number at home to Cincinnati?
3: Yeah, it was kind of crazy, right? It was the Bengals and not really the Texans who looked like they had the elite defense in week one. The Bengals, they sacked Mayfield four times, caused four turnovers. You know, Burrow, like you said, he had a pedestrian performance, and he's going to have to get a lot better against a Texans D who got run over by Buffalo. You know, they're going to be out for a little redemption there. They allowed 10 plays of 15 more yards, 15 or more yards last week. And you know, I think the Bills had two punts in that game. It's kind of unheard of, right? Against a Texans D that's that strong. So, you know, here it is again, though, a week later. The Bengals have one of the best offenses in the game. You know, Burrow's a top five quarterback. Chase Brown, I like him a lot at running back. And who's got a better 1-2 punch of Chase and Higgins? So the Bengals are going to, you know, try to play physical at the line against the Texans receivers. Looks like there's not going to be a Nico Collins in the lineup. And I think that's going to allow the Bengals, you know, revamp defensive front led by, you know, Sexy Dexy there to put some pressure on Stroud. And we all know, you know, last year, right, when Stroud's under pressure, he looks like a completely different quarterback. Yeah. He's a turnover machine. So I was actually pretty high on the Bengals coming into this season, and I think that they're going to go into Houston and come out with a W.
31: Oh, very strong. Jason Jarvis, our guest, follow him on X at @JJarvNFLBets. 6-1, circa Friday Football Invitational. He's the leader in that contest, 5-0 in millions, 5-0 at the Westgate Super Contest to begin the season. I want to skip ahead to Monday night because I think you were all over the Giants on Sunday night against the Cowboys. How do you think this game is going to go against the Rams coming back from Australia now?
3: I have mixed feelings on this one. I was incredibly high on the Giants coming into the season. As a matter of fact, I usually do one future on each team from, one future on a team from each conference. So this year I did the Ravens at 12-1. I actually did the Giants and I got them at 75-1. Now that doesn't mean I think the Giants are going to win the Super Bowl, but I just love the fact that you've got Harbaugh now he's a veteran leader. You know, he's got a young team, but man, you got Jackson Dart, you got Scadaboo, you got Neighbors coming back from the injury. And with that, you know, you got Harbaugh bringing over his guys in Ricard and Likely. I thought they looked great Monday against Sunday night against the Cowboys. Mm-hmm. Look, the Rams, that was an embarrassing performance. I had the Niners. I didn't expect it to be a cakewalk, but, you know, the Rams have to fly a 17-hour flight now back halfway across the world. I think everyone expects them to bounce back because it was an embarrassing performance. I don't know if it's going to be that easy. You know, I really do believe in the Giants. I don't know if they're going to win the game, but I think that they're going to give the Rams all they can handle and stay within the 7.5.
31: Okay. Yeah, I like 7.5 as well. How about the team they beat on Sunday night, the Cowboys? The defense, again, my God, the problems. And now they get another divisional game against the Commanders coming up this weekend.
3: Yeah, you know, battle of division rivals, right? Both coming off losses and hoping to avoid 0-2 starts. Not just 0-2 starts, but 0-2 starts in the division. So neither Dak or Jaden Daniels looked very impressive last week. I was a little bit nervous, you know, like everyone else. I feel like everyone was really high on Dallas coming into the season. I'd mentioned I did play the Giants, but I like Dallas coming into the year. When clicking, their offense can be elite, but I thought the defense would be much improved, and it didn't really impress me in week one. So, you know, on the flip side, left tackle Brandon Coleman, he's got to play a lot better. You know, Daniels was running for his life at points during that game against the Eagles. Dallas blitzed the Giants 44% of the time last week, but I think that may actually play into the hands of Daniels. You know, he's shown that he's got elite escapability. He can beat you with his legs. Really as much as his arm. So Dart had success running against the Dallas D last week, and I think that, you know, that's going to continue. The Commanders' defense, I thought they played pretty well last week. They sacked Hurts three times. They did give up some big pass plays. And they're going to need to dial that in against CD, Pickens, and company if they want to escape with a W. But I think the game's decided by, you know, a few points. So okay. I'm happy to grab Washington at the 4.5. I think that's a good bet.
31: Jason, great spot. Great start to the season. Continuing in week two. Thanks for the time. We appreciate that.
4: Here's the deal. The government is over $38 trillion in debt, which means the IRS isn't slowing down. And the tax code is complex and unforgiving. So it's not surprising if you're one of the millions of Americans that owe back taxes to the IRS. Unfortunately, they're the world's most powerful collection agency.

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12: Let's have baseball here. One game in action as we speak. Bottom of the eighth. Padres doing it again. 9-2 over the Rockies. They fell behind 1-0 immediately. So you could have grabbed a nice number on the Padres in this game. But they have been awesome in this month. And they are getting red hot at the right time going into the playoffs. And we have 5 games tonight, Paulie, still on the board. I don't know. I'll just ask you this question. The Astros are going to blow this, aren't they? Or have they already blown it? They're tied with the Rangers. I mean, the Rangers, again, the one game back, 3-1 to win the division.
13: Yeah. How about this? Houston is 39-51 against teams with a losing record.
12: Isn't that something?
13: That's the third worst in baseball. Oh, my God.
12: Think about that for a second.
13: That is staggering.
12: And yet nobody else in that division could capitalize. Mm-hmm. Maybe the Rangers do by default.
13: Yep. They've lost 7-10. And now we're even.
12: This is
13: the tiebreaker.
12: Yep.
13: It is bad.
12: So there is an opener going for them tonight. Miguel Uyola. So he's 24 years old. Debuted June 29th. Has 8 Major League Baseball innings under his belt so far. The most pitches that he has thrown in any game is 30. They are 0-6 when he pitches.
13: Oh, God.
12: How's that going to go tonight? Against Lugo is scheduled to go for the Royals, who was really good in his last start.
13: How about a Yerfy? You can't trust the guy Houston's throwing, and Lugo's allowed the second most runs in the first inning.
12: Very good.
13: Do that.
12: Yep.
13: But you're right. I can't trust him. And I think $1.60 is crazy tonight, as bad as they played.
12: As for Texas, they do get Sonny Gray tonight. Now, over the final, 2 weeks of the regular season, this is how it's scheduled to go against Texas. Gray tonight, they are slated to get Dylan Cease, Jose Soriano, Nolan McClain, and Joe Ryan. At least those pitchers moving forward. They have one against KC,

0: 3 against Atlanta, 2 against Seattle, and 4 against the A's. That would be the Astros, actually. The Astros will miss Chris Sale this weekend. So the Red Sox are looking to be to avoid their first sweep since June 16th through the 18th at home against the Blue Jays. There was a stretch again.
1: They're going through the motions.
0: Oh, God.
1: It's just like, let's get to the playoffs.
0: Yep.
1: Can't improve our seed. Under 500 since the 26-3 run. Yes.
0: Yeah, we did what we had to do to get here. And now let's just fast forward because we're going to be in the playoffs. They won 32 of 37 games. But if you've been betting against them here, you're cleaning up as of late.
1: Yeah. It is Nolan Ryan, bloody lip bobblehead doll night. Come on. That's awesome.
0: Oh, that's phenomenal.
1: Isn't that great? Remember that? He had blood all over his shirt. Still stayed in the game.
0: So good.
1: They're taking the comebacker. So that's your bobblehead tonight. So this is real that they can do this. Not only that, how about the wild card? I mean, because they're getting the Houston break, and they're getting the break that the White Sox have lost 12 of 17.
0: Mm-hmm.
1: So even if Houston gets their act together, they can still get that final wild card. And Chicago's 6-3 against Detroit this year. Big 4-game set. They close with Kansas City and Colorado. So splitting this series isn't the worst thing in the world for the White Sox, considering who you close with.
0: Well, let me give you...
1: I was just going to give you this. This is nuts. The last starter for the White Sox to go 6 innings, August 21st.
0: Oh, my God. That's coming up in a month. Let me also give you this. Remember how good of a story Murakami was to begin the year?
1: Mm-hmm.
0: He was benched yesterday. Paulie, he is 9-for-95 with 50 strikeouts in his last 27 games. That's a batting average of .095. They expect him back tonight. Colston Montgomery up in the air. He was forced to leave the game last night, bruised left wrist. He was hit by a pitch. He is 10-for-80 over his last 23 games with 43 strikeouts. Only Kyle Schwarber with 212 has more Ks. The MLB record is 223 by Mark Reynolds back in 2009. Both those guys, if he stays healthy, they might blow away that record.
1: Mm-hmm.
0: So
1: there's an over here. There's a 22-2 over angle though in this game. You want to play that?
0: That's a season or a series openers.
1: Yeah, we keep. There's been a couple of these that have hit. There was one angle in the Blue Jay game that came in. There was another one in the White Sox game that came in. So that's an angle if you want to go over 8.5 tonight in this one. You are correct. Series openers, White Sox against teams with equal rest. 22-2 overrun.
0: Very
1: my
0: good.
1: God.
0: Yep. Phillies, Mets tonight. This is Nola against McClain. Nola, a 2.38 ERA in 53 innings with 53 strikeouts over his last 9 starts. But Philly is 4-5 in those games. The Phillies have lost 11 of his 13 starts against the Mets going back to 2022. Including the NLDS 2024, 2-9 with a 4.21 ERA in that stretch. Now, here's the guy that I was looking at props all day, didn't know how to bet it. I'm intrigued by total bases, but Juan Soto in his career against Aaron Nola, 65 plate appearances. He's 13 of 46. That means 19 walks, 5 home runs, more homers off Nola than any other pitcher in his career. I was looking, the home run prop's a little bit too short for me, but total bases, intriguing. I couldn't find walks when I looked. I know books will have it posted by now. I would look at maybe multiple walks in the game for him, play it a couple of different ways. And that's why I kind of like hits, runs, and RBIs maybe a little bit more than total bases, because I can see him coming around and scoring as opposed to maybe getting a double in this game or a home run if they pitch around the guy. But he has great numbers there against Nola.
1: Mets just got swept. Should they be favored? Nola's been good.
0: Yeah, they were playing good ball right.
1: Yeah, going back.
0: Yeah.
1: 2.38 ERA last night. And if the Phillies lose, the Padres are tied with them. Although Philly has a tiebreaker. And they go Mets, Milwaukee, Tampa to close the season.
0: Uh-huh.
1: I don't think the Mets should be at $1.35 after just getting swept by Baltimore.
0: Now, how does this play out, you think, with some of these players down the stretch with certain milestones they can hit? Like PCA, we talked about that the other day, betting him to get a stolen base like every game because he needs 3 more to get the 40-40 club.
1: Yes.
0: Another one would be, now this is easier said than done, obviously, but Kyle Schwarber, 6 home runs in 9 games against the Mets this year. He is five homer shy of 50. He would become the only player in franchise history with multiple 50 home run seasons. So, but again, you're betting like a 2-to-1 prop on this guy to hit a home run. And just because he wants to hit 50 again doesn't mean he's going to. But anyway, just it's one intriguing angle there. The stolen base lead is coming down to the wire for like three guys, and the strikeout lead is going to be fascinating because I don't know what the Brewers are going to do with Mizorowski. It appears as if Cease and Gavin Williams are going to have to go at least two more starts. And then how many more will Cam Schlittler go? I have a ticket on Lizardo from the Phillies, who was closing the gap big time. Now he's on the shelf. So they have to kind of tinker and maneuver with their rotation moving forward here.
1: Yeah. I like your tweet today. Lane Kiffin did this on purpose to get the number under three.
0: Yeah, so then...
1: Levitt doubtful? Give me a break.
0: Yeah, so then alumni could bet the game.
1: That's right.
0: Could bet a better number. That's my conspiracy theory on the game anyway.
1: But a guy was at practice today.
0: He practiced, yeah.
1: You're right. Doubtful my ass. What are you talking about?
0: So they said that he missed yesterday because of back spasms. And that's the reason why he was listed as doubtful. And so what's crazy is this number went from where it was, LSU 3, trending to go to like 3.5 in some books, the way it looked anyway. This news comes out, and within minutes, maybe not even that long, it went down to like Ole Miss -1, then like 1.5. And then I think it was less than an hour later, people were like, hold on a second here. It's Lane Kiffin. He's probably trying to have some fun here with his former team. And then it went back up to like 2.5 now in the game. I do have a bet overall, the more I think about the game. The LSU defense has been awesome.
1: Yes,
0: so far.
1: It has been. Yes.
0: Now, I'm a little spooked because I think the Clemson offense is also like bottom of the barrel bad. But this total is really, really high, obviously, at 57.5. And I love Trinidad Chambliss. The Ole Miss team total is 28.5. They're going to score more than four touchdowns plus against this LSU defense. Oh, man. Not so sure. I played under the team total.
1: Yeah, okay. And five games tonight in the WNBA. They're back after a month off. Want to play some unders?
0: And no, is this the playoffs then?
1: No. They play a week, and then it's the playoffs.
0: And then it's the playoffs.
1: They went the whole season.
0: Oh, that's better, yeah.
1: Took a month off. They played those FIBA games, whatever, in Germany. And now they're playing a week, and then they go into the playoffs.
0: I totally...
1: So, but everything's accounted. Everyone's clinched. The teams that are... We know every team that's in the playoffs.
0: Right? Okay. Do you have any bets on this?
1: I'm just thinking, do you want to play every under based on all this time off? This is crazy.
0: Yeah.
1: One thing, it's an all-star break. The league took a month off.
0: Round robin unders based on everybody's clinched and let's get the season over with already.
1: Do that too, yeah. God forbid someone gets hurt.
0: I totally
1: these games mean nothing.
0: I forgot about the sport.
1: Yeah, it's a horrible job. Horrible timing.
0: Best bets in soccer for the weekend. The Meat Man, Steve Wiss, on the program coming up next.

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20: Welcome in. Huge Thursday night game. We'll spend
18: basically the last 45 minutes of this hour and then some talking about it. Right now, we begin the hour getting some best bets in soccer for the weekend. We go out to the Progressive guest line. Steve Wiss joins us now. Follow him on X. He's at Meatman Soccer, Because We Win podcast and the Betting Weekly Studios. Meatman, thanks for the time. How are you?
20: Good evening, gentlemen. I am well, thanks. Was hitting around on the golf course today. Got a nice bit of fresh air. Now I'm looking forward to a weekend of soccer betting. So let's go.
18: Love it. Let's begin in the Prem tomorrow, actually. Brentford takes on Chelsea. Your look at this game and best bet would be what?
20: First half, over 1.5 goals at plus money. This has hit in every single Chelsea match so far. Ooh. In the Premier League this season. Yeah, and I don't really understand why it's still plus money, because Chelsea, at the moment, it's quite clear what they are. Good offensive side, not such a good defensive team. When you're tying 2-2 at home to Hull City, when they're like a -2 goal favourite in that game, and Hull City had the better of the metrics, I think that's a concern defensively, isn't it? But, you know, you've got to respect this Chelsea offence. João Pedro, the Brazilian striker, he's 50-50 doubtful whether to play or not, but I think he'll probably suit it up, or at least on the bench. And Brentford, we know, look, for the last 2 or 3 years, they've always come out the first half pretty hot. They're probably a better first half team than they are second half team. Interesting stat from Brentford this week, which I found. They've conceded at least one second half goal in their last four games and conceded the last goal in 3 of their last 4 games. So Brentford tend to tail off as the match goes on, but start well. So I think both teams can combine for at least 2 goals in the first half, over 1.5 first half goals at plus 110.
21: The early match Saturday, here we go again. 4 matches in, no win for Tottenham. They're taking on Aston Villa. How do you want to play it?
20: Same bet as last week. I'm opposing them on the draw no bet line, this time with Aston Villa, because I'm not really seeing anything from Spurs that convinces me at the moment. They're too just disjointed. The confidence is down. And I think Aston Villa can surprise people here. Yeah, they lost against Forest last weekend, but I did say on this show that was a bad matchup for them, certainly with the managers and playing midweek. Now they're going to be a lot more confident. They've just beaten Coventry in the cup yesterday, scored some goals. And this Spurs team, I think that this Spurs team's better as an underdog away from home when no one fancies them. They're not very good at home as a big favourite when everyone's expecting stuff from them. They're about even money here, Spurs. There's no way in a million years I could bet on that with Monopoly money. So it's Villa, draw no bet, plus 165. This is way too big for Aston Villa on the draw no bet. I wouldn't put off people betting on the money line either, because Spurs are going to head into this international break licking their wounds. They need this 3-week break. Villa are the better team, far more together as a unit. I think they'll look a massive price this Saturday.
21: All right. I can't believe this. Hull City was $7. $7 to be relegated. 2 wins, 2 draws in their first 4 matches. They're taking on Newcastle. They actually used that as motivation about, well, this might be the worst Premier League team ever. And here they're off to this hot start. How do you want to play them Saturday morning?
20: Well, I think first thing I'll explain, I think, why a lot of us might have got Hull City wrong. And I mean, we've probably underestimated the squad and the signings that they've made this summer. They made a lot of new signings. So it's a different sort of team to what was in the Championship. But some of these players have been better than we thought. So that's probably one of the reasons. Yes, they keep overachieving their metrics as well. And some people say they're a bit lucky. But that's the sort of team they are. They kind of do it right in the big moments. And that's what matters in sport, isn't it? If you do it right in the big moments, you're doing some good things. They actually played very well at Chelsea last weekend. They deserved the draw. Really impressed with them in both penalty boxes, offensively and defensively. They're physical. They're in your face. They're not going to back down from a challenge. They've got a manager who I'm starting to quite like him, actually. He's a character, and you'd play for him. Definitely, you would walk through walls for him, some of these players. You can see why he gets results. So plus 1 goal on the Asian line. I don't back dogs too often on these handicaps, but I think this is way too big of a goal line to get a plus 1 Asian handicap goal line with Hull City, because Newcastle don't look that great. Leeds just bullied Newcastle 4-1 on Monday night, and it was just the way they went about it, which worried me for Newcastle. Bit soft underbelly. So I think Hull can get at least a draw here, and maybe even win the match, or worse, lose by 1 goal, because Newcastle don't look very good. They could get bullied again by this physical Hull City team who are continuing to surprise people, and they can do it again.
21: Yeah, and that got out of control early. in that match as well. How about a player prop in Nottingham Forest and Coventry?
20: Morgan Gibbs-White to score or assist, -125. You might be able to find something closer to even money, actually. Make sure you're on the assist part, because that's probably the part that he's more likely to get. He's creating some brilliant stuff. No player created more big chances last weekend in the Premier League than Morgan Gibbs-White. And they were really good in that performance away against Aston Villa. The manager is very, very good tactically, Oliver Glasner. Sometimes takes a little bit of time to get going, but we're in week five now. And I think he's settled nicely at Forest. And they should beat up Coventry quite well. Coventry look awful, to be honest. They look like the team that's going to finish bottom of the table right now. They can't score a goal. Forest money line would probably be a nice parlay piece this weekend. But I think if they're going to get two or three goals, then Gibbs-White's always going to be involved. The manager's starting to utilise him properly in a position where he's very, very effective, creating sort of in that central role on the right-hand side. He's the best player. He's very, very good technically, and he's getting better and better and better as he gets older. So Morgan Gibbs-White is the player to watch out for here to score or assist -125 for Nottingham Forest.
18: 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Our guest, Steve Wiss, he's on the Progressive Guest Line. Follow him on X at Meatman Soccer. Sunday now, Leeds taking on Crystal Palace here. And you like your club to win this match, huh?
20: How good were Leeds on Monday night, guys? I mean, they were really, really impressive. 4-1 against Newcastle. That's the best Leeds performance I've probably seen since we've come back in the Premier League. And the place is absolutely rocking right now at Elland Road. The fans are boisterous. I think some of the fans can't even believe that performance and how good they were. But the more I think about it, it's got to be another Leeds win. Money line at -125. They are much better than Crystal Palace at the moment. Crystal Palace are in a transition phase. They've got a new manager. They've had a lot of players coming in and out of the club. And they've put together one or two okay performances. They've actually just won tonight in the Europa League 4-0 against Lech Poznan. They're a team from Poland. But Polish soccer is terrible, let me tell you that one. I'm not even considering that result. And they actually played quite a strong team in that game, Palace, because they needed kind of a morale boost. But Leeds have had, you know, going to have 6 days to recover for this one. Full focus, short turnaround for Crystal Palace, who are not that great anyway. I'm a bit worried about their defence, actually, Crystal Palace, compared to recent years. Forget recent seasons, because the former manager was much better defensively than the current one. So if Leeds just play even half as well as they did against Newcastle, they should win the match. I prefer Leeds under the lights rather than in the afternoon at home, but this is still a great spot for Leeds United. I think they're just far better than Palace right now. And Leeds look like a top eight club. Crystal Palace look like a bottom third club. So -125 money line, Leeds United looks good as a great bet here.
21: You got a Polish connection? You got a Colombia connection?
18: I was going to ask him that, yeah.
21: Yeah. Got a Polish contact?
20: Do you know what? I don't. It's actually the one league I rarely watch much of, but whenever their teams play in Europe, they just seem to stink out the place, in my opinion. I think Polish soccer is poor. Yeah. I always bet against the Polish teams, and some people think I'm a bit biased for that. But no, I don't actually have a contact out there.
21: All right, we'll get with it. We got to get with it. Colombia was excellent.
18: We're gonna go like country by country with this spot. Definitely, yeah.
21: I know. All right,
18: dig deep here on this.
21: One total on NBC Sunday: Fulham, Man U, over 3. Take it away.
20: Looks like a goals bonanza to finish off the Premier League round here.
21: Banger.
20: I got it wrong last week with Fulham. I got it wrong with them last week at Liverpool. They were much better defensively than I thought. But there's a trend starting to develop now with Fulham. Home matches, a lot of goals. Away matches, not so many goals. They're back at home here. And I think it's going to be a very open game. Manchester United come to town. And there's a lot of criticism about Man United. They just got beaten last night by Brighton in the Cup from 2-0 up. They lost 3-2. Pressure's on Man U. And you know what happens when the criticism comes to Manchester United? They start to turn up again. They start to deliver a great performance. So I think Man United will actually win this match and probably put two or three goals past Fulham on their own. But Fulham do have goals in them as well. So it's an over 3 Asian goal line total I'm taking here at -110. As long as we get 3 goals minimum, we're not going to lose any of our stakes. But this could go out of control with the goal line. I know I said that last week, the Fulham game, and I was wrong. But on this instance, I think I'm going to be right, mostly because they're back at home and Manchester United. Whenever Man United have had a couple of bad results, you want to start sort of betting with them, getting them on side. I'm not going to put off people Monday night money line, but I think that the Asian goals total here, minus 110. Bruno Fernandes probably has a big game. I think he's going to turn up here and we'll see something like a 3-1, 4-1 Man United win, but over three on the Asian total is my best bet for the game.
18: Awesome. How about Australia? You have a specialist down there? Do you have a rugby specialist?
20: Cricket specialist down
18: cricket
20: there.
18: Cricket specialist, yeah. Okay. Yeah.
20: Yeah, cricket specialist down there. I do know people who bet on the Asian down in Australia. There's a lot of goals in that league. Yeah, around the world, you got to know these people, you know,
18: right.
20: All these quirky leagues. Faroe Islands, I've got someone up there. Which is a bit crazy. But,
18: yeah. All right, me, man. Thank you. Best luck this week, okay?
20: Thank you very much, guys. You take care. I'll see you soon, yeah?
18: Yeah, back at you.
21: There thanks, Boy.
18: Because we were in podcasts and Betting Weekly Studios.
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18: 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Thursday night football is an absolute doozy on paper tonight. If the Bills did this against Houston, what are they going to do tonight? We'll discuss next.

0: This is a Bloomberg Business of Sports report. CEO Brian Rolapp said the PGA Tour is not considering a path back for LIV golf players like the program it offered Brooks Koepka and three other top players at the start of the year. Rolapp stated that everyone at the PGA Tour, myself included, has been focused on what is best for the organization and has leaned into meritocracy in the new model, making players earn their place. Legislation to broadly regulate college sports has cleared a first major hurdle in the Senate. They voted to consider the bill. The bill aims to put guardrails around escalating spending in college sports as the industry struggles to adapt to a new model in which schools can pay players. Nike is believed to be nearing a deal to enter Formula One as the kit provider for all F1 employees. The American sportswear giants returned to the grid would join rivals Adidas and Puma with a presence. With the Bloomberg Business of Sports report, I'm Michael Barr.
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10: Can't wait for the game tonight. 2 hours away now. Buffalo, new stadium. Hello, Detroit. They met 2 years ago. Both teams scored in the 40s. Total now, 55. That's the consensus on the screen. And the point spread is at 5.5. Pretty much everywhere, the way it looks in terms of the Buffalo Bills being a favorite in this game tonight. Here's what I was talking about before the break. So consider this. The Lions last week against the Saints. Now, a lot of this was in the second half, but it doesn't matter. It's a full game. And it went to overtime. I get that. But Olave ate them for breakfast. So overall, the way the DVOA works, it's not just like, you know, his overall stats. It's other stuff that goes into it. But regardless, Detroit ranks 31st in DVOA against wide receiver number one after what happened last week. The team that ranks below Detroit is Houston, the team that Buffalo scorched last week. And that was DJ Moore going crazy. Also, the tight end went off. The tight ends, I should say, plural, went off in that game for them, and they were great. The Bills are 24th versus wide receiver number one, Amon-Ra St. Brown, and 30th in DVOA to wide receiver number three. Is that your guy tonight? Is that Tay Martin?
11: Damn right. He's going to be in there. Dan Campbell will reward him. Gets the game ball last week. Great camp. Tesla, no good. Up and down camp. Didn't have a catch last week.
10: Right.
11: Also, it helps out that
10: 50 snaps, one target.
11: Yes. It's all about Tay Martin. And Jameson had the dropsies last week, too.
10: That was no
11: good. Put one on the ground and dropped two that would have extended drives. Two big drops on third down. So I think we're going to see some Tay Martin here, and I'm looking to hurt somebody. Let's take that 30-35-1 anytime touchdown. Now, it looks like Skylar Bell's going to be inactive. So that's unfortunate. So we can't have the $10 to win $5,000.
10: Go somebody else. Go with the four-string tight end for Buffalo.
11: You want to get some Kennedy?
10: Ray Davis?
11: You want to put some Kennedy on there, too, in case?
10: No, Keon Coleman?
11: Keon Coleman. Sharks loves Keon Coleman. He's 450 anytime. But I'm just concerned this school could be out here. That you're down three offensive linemen. Chuck looked like Joe Namath.
10: Yep.
11: And now you're going against the MVP in Allen. He's so damn good. Place is going to be up for grabs. They're doing shots out of bowling balls, jumping on tables.
10: That was hours ago, by the way.
11: Sure. But that's the one concern about total of 55 and a half. What a game this could be. 1,000 yards of offense in the last meeting. I think maybe Buffalo wins and pulls away, and it's convincing. And then you're forced to play catch-up, and that's the Adam Chernoff going back, where it's Goff under pressure and Goff panics, and the O-line's not there to help him out, and this time they won't blow the call, and that'll be a scoop and score. And he turns it over and helps out Buffalo. But this is just, I think this could get away from Detroit tonight because all the injuries and what they look like defensively in the second half.
10: And I wonder if that's the case then. Do they punt on the game? Under that scenario, what you just said. It's getting away from them.
11: Right. We got three guys hurt on the
10: O-line. Absolutely.
11: I don't want to get Goff killed.
10: I don't know if Campbell does that, though.
11: Let's get ready for the Jets.
10: I don't know if he takes itself into consideration.
11: Plus, I'm also concerned. You have to be, right? 90 defensive snaps. You go to overtime. Yeah. Short week. It's all there. It's all sets up for a Buffalo win.
10: In terms of a pace of play, Brady obviously taking over as the new head coach for the Bills. They ran a play every 27.4 seconds last week, eighth fastest. By the way, file this away for our talking points tomorrow. The Saints ran a play every 22 seconds. Warp speed last week. I think that game against the Ravens is going to go over. Detroit ran a play every 30.3 seconds, 18th fastest. Both teams were not good on third down last week. So what does that mean in this game to our point of, well, we think we're going to have a bunch of points in the game.
11: Well, what if
10: they don't? It's a bad field. They don't want to maybe settle for field goals. Do they go for it on fourth down?
11: Well, we don't know that yet.
10: It
11: can't be a bad field.
10: It was a bad field. Now, who knows after that?
11: They got new emergency sod. It can't be bad.
10: I would agree.
11: It can be slippery because it's new. That could be a problem. But also, what if Drew wants to come in and pound the rock a lot here? What if Gibbs has a lot of carries like he did in the last game? And that results in chewing clock as well. And keeps Allen off the field.
10: I mean, that's another way to look at it.
11: Because it was also dink and dunk Goff last week that I was surprised by, which also could be the same thing here. And that could play into what you said earlier, ladder Gibbs receiving. Number one, home run hitter. Number two, a lot of dump offs. Get rid of it quick. He is 9-1. They have 70 yards. He's plus 540 to have 60 yards receiving.
10: Okay, so let's flip it here for a second, though. What if the Lions get off to a hot start tonight? And it's the Bills who, they go on a long drive, they go for it on fourth and two, they don't pick it up, Lions go down and score. And then it's, they have to punt, Lions go down and score again, it's 14-0.
11: Everyone's watching. Trick play? Goff? 100-1? Remember, we'd see something like that
10: again? Oh, you mean to score first?
11: Yeah, right. Mm. Do some razzle-dazzle? Because everything cashed. Skipper scored 2 years ago.
10: Yeah.
11: St. Brown went crazy, 200 yards. I mean, everything got there in the last game.
10: Yep. Also, keep this in mind. A lot of books will leave up player props during the game.
11: Uh-huh.
10: So
11: good thought.
10: This is where the Gibbs rushing attempts would come into play. If the Lions get out to an early lead and they don't want to just keep throwing it around the yard, it's going to be like, okay, we notice here that we're gashing this defense for 6 yards a pop. Despite having three guys off out on the offensive line, and now we're leading. Yeah, Gibbs is going to get 30 carries in the game again tonight. It's something to keep in mind when the game is being played. Otherwise, if they're down and out big, or well, whatever. Again, 14-0. Let's say Bills flip the script here. That's where I think you want to maybe look at Gibbs with the live player props receiving and not running the ball.
11: Kincaid go nuts again. Or is it Laporta who has the bigger game?
10: I would lean Laporta.
11: Because Church had a good point. Look what those tight ends did to them last week, and it's not like Houston has great tight ends.
10: Yeah, that's right.
11: Now you look, he likes everything over Laporta. He likes Kincaid over, too.
10: Yeah.
11: But it's also back to Joe going deep in his bag. You know, love Brady and what he did and what that looked like offensively. That was crazy.
10: I will say this about the Lions. Again, they are ranked third in DVOA against tight ends after 1 week. Again, very small sample size. But they did allow 7 catches, 87 yards to Saints tight ends last week. That was on 15 targets. So that's not very efficient from the Saints side. That's a very good job defensively by the Lions. And now Kincaid had 5 for 130 a week ago against the Texans. I'm fascinated what this might mean for Houston as well. I'm sitting here multiple times last week saying that the one of the top five things I can bank on the entire season is the Houston defense. It looked terrible against a team that they and a player that
11: and
10: they
11: the
10: owned.
11: Big plays. And all the big plays.
10: Oh, it was one right after another, yeah.
11: Yeah. All right, you ready? Going in fresh. Mangoes, plantains, plums, red on the inside. That's Kramer.
3: Kramer!
11: Okay. He's just, I'm very disappointed in him. Boy, does he love these tight ends, man. Backup tight ends. So he's going Brock Wright.
10: At what number?
11: 1 second. Have it up.
10: Oh, Brock Wright's going to be a nice number for sure. They have so many options on offense that will be ahead of him.
11: Brock Wright is 60 to 1.
10: First, okay.
11: Tesla's 30 to 1. Oh, he goes against me. How do you do that? He's going against the Tay Martin. We're going to Eli you again here, Kramer. We gave you Eli, you wouldn't have it. Tay Martin's the guy. Knox 30 to 1, Kincaid 14 to 1.
10: All right, so both tight ends then for Buffalo.
11: Boy, does this guy love his tight ends. Holy cow.
10: Well, okay. I think he's been pretty successful at it over the last couple of years, so.
11: Yeah, a little disappointed in him lately, though.
10: Makes some sense.
11: You know, he gave me that. He's given me this Deshaun Watson undefeated against Jacksonville stat like 2 weeks ago. And then he won take to Eli, who's down to 6 to 1, by the way, this week against the Steelers for the Pats anytime. How things have changed.
10: Uh-huh.
11: But
10: how many players tonight?
11: I love Kramer, but come on, buddy. We'll talk to you tomorrow.
10: If we get a zillion points tonight, how many? Give me the players who are going to score 2 touchdowns. It starts with Allen and Gibbs. Then it probably goes to Amon Ross St. Brown.
11: I'll go more. DJ Moore can do that.
10: Moore over Cook?
11: I'd go with Cook, but I think Moore could do it, though, too. He was great last week as well.
10: But I
11: thought you were also going a different angle. Like, if it gets out of control, how many different guys big tickets could cash?
10: That's the exact right.
11: They might come back with a Haas, a Coleman. I mean, might see some crazy stuff inside the 5-yard line here. A Palmer,
10: sure.
11: Some Ray Davis, like you said earlier. Who knows?
10: That could happen. Yeah. You're going to get, I mean, if it's a blowout, you're going to get backups in. And then definitely monitor right. that during the game. Like, who's in getting reps? It's garbage time.
11: So I like the Tay Martin angle. He's still in there in a blowout.
10: Yeah.
11: Absolutely.
10: You have to identify garbage time before it's garbage time, though.
11: Yeah. 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
10: Up next, more touchdown scores to look at. What's more likely to happen over the course of the full season for each of these teams here on VEASAN?
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10: So a little history here between these two teams. Lions, Bills, first touchdown scores going back. Last week, it was Josh Allen for Buffalo. For the team, he was not the first touchdown scorer of the game. Gibbs was. Last year, Cook scored 5 times for Buffalo, the first touchdown of the game. Kincaid and Allen 3 times each. Cook scored 8 times for Buffalo, first in 2024. Allen 4 times. Ray Davis 3. Allen scored first 5 times in 2023. He does it all the time. For Detroit, Gibbs 6 times last year, Amon-Ra 3 times, Tesla 3 times, Laporta twice. Montgomery scored first 7 times in 2024, Gibbs 6, and in 2023, Montgomery scored first 5 times, Gibbs 4 overall. That's 12 from 2 years combined wiped out as Montgomery went to Houston. Mm-hmm. All those looks are going to this guy. He had 8 carries inside the red zone last week.
11: Oh, good observation. Also, this there's 2 things I've never seen before with this game tonight. Scoreless quarter is plus 650.
10: You got to take it.
11: We talked about this earlier, too. Have some guts. Put up 600-700-1, no touchdown. Just do it if you're a book. And shortest touchdown under 1.5 is minus 220. Never seen that juice either.
10: Actually, you know what? How many touchdowns will we get under 1.5 yards? I mean, it's Allen.
11: That's hard, though. I mean, to be at the one. It's got to be at the one.
10: It happens all the time.
11: Okay. The other one, too, is how about this? How about first scoring play?
10: Okay.
11: Like Buffalo or Detroit field goal is almost 5-1.
10: Holy
11: That's
10: smokes.
11: Like Ohio State against a MAC team. Like first touchdown minus 280. First scoring
10: wow.
11: play. First scoring play. Touchdown minus 280. I mean, that's we're in Ohio State against the doormat territory with that price, too. You're almost getting 5-1 on if someone will kick a field goal.
10: So Circa usually has some of the best numbers that you're going to find on first touchdown. They almost always have. The Westgate used to as well. For the no touchdown, they would have the best prices. Circa has it posted. They have it at 500-1.
11: All right. Good. Not bad. Right.
10: Yeah.
11: As low as 150. All right. Good job.
10: Yep. Let me ask a couple things here. What's more likely to happen between these two teams this year? Forget the odds. The Bills make the Super Bowl or the Lions make the Super Bowl?
11: Bills.
10: Don't forget the schedule for Detroit.
11: The Bills.
10: The Bills.
11: Yeah.
10: Think so, huh?
11: Mm-hmm.
10: Hasn't been there. Can't get it done.
11: Can't get it done.
10: He's been good. Last year, he was not good. Yeah. Last year, Josh Allen was not good against Denver.
11: That was the one time. Yep. He was Superman in the other games.
10: Josh Allen wins the MVP or Jahmyr Gibbs wins Offensive Player of the Year?
11: Gibbs.
10: Okay, I think we're 2-2 on this.
11: So many touches in the first game.
10: Yeah.
11: And like Campbell said, moderation. We need the drug.
10: There are going to be a lot of candidates for the MVP. A lot of candidates for Offensive Player of the Year as well. Dan Campbell wins Coach of the Year or Joe Brady?
11: Oh, boy.
10: I think we'll disagree on this one.
11: I'll go Joe.
10: I got Campbell.
11: You do?
10: Yeah, because I think... Under this scenario, then, like if they win 13 games, I think Allen's going to win the MVP then probably. Like if they're the one seed and Caleb for Chicago is not the one seed and they kind of squeak into the playoffs and he's got better numbers than Burrow and Lamar Jackson. And the media loves this guy, man.
11: What do you think of this new Detroit team if it's like we saw week one where it's more pound the rock, short passes, move the chains, not taking shots down the field?
10: Well, I think that means Laporta is probably going to be in store for a big year. I also think that means that, now that was last week with a full complement of the offensive line anyway. That means that it's going to be a thing all year long because maybe they don't trust the O-line. Right? And that's what John Jansen was saying earlier today.
11: Yeah.
10: Is that you could see that stuff, like the don't expect stuff deep to Jameson Williams or Amon Ross St. Brown. They think it's going to be shorter. So we heard from Campbell earlier in the program. Let's hear from the new head coach for the Buffalo Bills, Joe Brady, as they're opening up this new stadium tonight.
20: I told the team last week, I said, look, that environment going to Houston is going to be, it's going to be an outstanding environment. It's going to be loud. Like, you got to walk out there and they're going to boo and you got to love it. And then we have to be poised in the noise. Like, we have to be able to handle that offensively. Well, this week, it's the same, but it's just flipped now. Like, our defense has to be able to handle the poison and the noise, right? It's going to be outstanding energy. You know, the city of Buffalo is this, it's a night that they deserve, right? And it's going to be an outstanding environment. And it's where we want to be, and we want to play under the lights, and we want to do all that. So let's embrace it. You know, and now it's an opportunity for us to show kind of our conviction and what we believe in and not feel like we have to put on a show, more concerned with trying to put on a clinic.
10: Okay, so I love the attitude of these younger coaches now. Him saying that, Ben Johnson wants to set the all-time record. Let me say this about Buffalo. What if the Houston offense is no good this year?
11: Yeah, but we love Jim Leonard, though. They're going to get it straightened out. It might just take time. They'll eventually get it figured out.
10: Man,
11: I think you're wrong, though. I think Houston's going to be fine offensively.
10: You think so? I loved Montgomery going there. I can say that because I have season-long bets on him, September special. I got him in fantasy.
11: This guy better produce. Stroud turned down $250 million.
10: I know that. I'm just throwing it out there because, like, if it doesn't, like, for example, they're getting what appears to be a shaky defense again this year in Cincinnati this week. If it doesn't look great or like it did last week for Houston, it's like, boy, that's not how I expected that game to go. And then wait a second here. The Buffalo defense just gave up 38 to Detroit again. Yeah, they might be in for a long season. And then also the takeaway would be if this game goes flying over, what do you want to do with Lions games going forward and Bills games going forward? Like what if this game goes flying over tonight and the Bears game goes flying over against the Vikings, what is that going to look like when we get Detroit, Chicago twice this year? Going to put up a total of 58.5?
11: No kidding. That's right. How crazy that's going to be. Yeah.
10: All these unders trends scare me.
11: What's the biggest prop you played then? Was it the 50 to one?
10: Yeah, I got it at 50 to one. That was, that
11: moved? Okay.
10: Yeah, both teams rushing and passing touchdown in each half.
11: Okay.
10: Yep. But here's where I'm scared a little bit. And I mean, trends don't typically scare me at all. But I'll run these down for you. BetLab Sports. Teams on short rest in games with totals of 54.5 plus 9-0 under since 2011, going under by 11 points per game. This is all Steve Mackin and vsin.com. Teams off a win by 3 points or fewer, like Detroit, 44-23 under in week two, 66%. Teams that won week one, in which 50-plus points were scored, 34-18 under. That's Buffalo, 65%. Dan Campbell, 16-10 under after giving up 30-plus points. And Thursday night football games since 2012, when totals are 50 or more, unders are 24-12, 67%. So, I mean, with all those examples, I'm sure that we were saying the same exact thing with whichever game was on those nights, but going back 12, 15 years, how is this game going to go under? And for the most part, they do. We got to take a screen grab of some of these numbers for alt-unders in case they get there tonight.
11: I'll have it.
10: Yeah.
11: A little disappointed we don't have a Jameson Williams rushing prop. He's Puka territory now, where they give him the ball and end around or a rushing attempt every game. And it's. I think we're going to come in tomorrow and say, why didn't we bet Josh Allen over a rush? How is Josh Allen only 30 yards rushing?
10: Yeah.
11: He had 70 in the last meeting, 2 scores. It's Josh Allen. He can get it on 2 carries. Just take it off any time and run. And you even saw Stroud do it, who had that long run against the Bills last week, too.
10: Right.
11: But Allen to be in the low 30s seems like that's going to be too low to ladder him, too. But I do think Gibbs can have a big game through the air.
10: What's
11: the dump-offs, too, just to be home run hitter. When in doubt, Goff under pressure, worried, get rid of it fast. The guy's 9-1 to have 70 yards receiving.
10: Yeah. You want to get crazy with like an alt same game parlay? Not alt on, like, let's go with Gibbs 20 plus receiving yards. I'm talking about go the other way. Let's talk about like.
11: Oh, yeah. We've seen it plenty of times, right?
10: Like,
11: you saw what Kincaid did. You saw what Coker did.
10: Sure.
11: I mean, those are 35-1.
10: Yeah. Why don't we go like Gibbs 50 plus in the air, DJ Moore 75 plus in the air, Josh Allen to rush for like 40 yards, 50 yards. And then you can throw in some touchdown scores as well if you want. You can come up with a way to
11: This is the game for it.
10: Yeah, right. And if it's going to pop, here you go. All this stuff comes in. You can find a way to get a creative same game parlay that's going to pop and not be like 7-1 or 8-1. Be higher than that anyway.
11: Yeah, and I said this earlier. DraftKings has this. Gibbs not to score is 2-1. And then Gibbs to score 4 is 20. Cook is 60. Allen's 80.
10: Allen's 8. What is Allen 3? That's got to be
11: 20.
10: 20-1 to score 3.
11: Gibbs is 7. But look what happened in week one. All these guys that came in. It was crazy.
10: That's the thing. Tonight, if tonight's anything like week one, could be a bloodbath out there.
11: Yeah, no kidding.
10: Yeah. All right, follow the money here on VSiN, the Sports Betting Network. Again, you can always tweet the show at VSiN Live, Mitch Foster, at Paulie Howard. We'll get into our best bets for tonight and beyond with in-pocket plays next.

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11: Someone gives you 10,000 to 1 on anything. 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
12: I'll bet you 20 bucks I can get you gambling before the end of the day. No way. I'll give you 3 to 1 odds. Nope. 5 to 1. Nope. 10 to 1. You're right.
13: Been waiting for this one. Great way to start week two. Bet it last week, Bills Lane 3. Also, September specials, 12-1, highest scoring game. No shot after what the Bears did to the Panthers last week.
14: Oh, I forgot about that.
13: I know, that's too bad. Gibbs, Cook, 5 yards rushing each quarter, plus 190. Each team scores all four quarters, plus 430. Tay Martin, anytime touchdown, 35-1. Total field goals made in the game, under 3.5. Not bringing a knife to a gunfight. You're not doing that tonight. Touchdowns, touchdowns, touchdowns. Also, longest field goal of the game's 48.5. And the Phillies to be the sixth seed, plus 350. If they lose tonight, they're tied with the Padres, who won. They have played the Mets, the Brewers, and Tampa, I believe, to close the season. Tough schedule for the Phillies. Good job by San Diego taking 3 out of 4. Good luck.
14: Crush it tonight, Paulie. By the way, on Amazon tonight for the game, they're tailgating with the fans right now, and they're having like a wing challenge. I need to get to Buffalo at least once in my life for like 5 days and just eat chicken wings at the best spots that they have for like 4 straight days. I would say that no other food item in my life have I done a complete 180 on. I never ate them that much when I was younger. I would also probably submit that where I'm from, not a lot of great options for wings. I absolutely love good chicken wings now at this point in my life, almost more than anything. Like elite chicken wings. Oh, man. Give me 20 of them right now. They're going down in like 5 minutes. You're not there?
13: You'll have to do something like that. Chicken nugget challenge, whatever. Chicken wings challenge, all of them. Yes.
14: All right, DJ Moore over 59.5, minus 125. That number's gone up now. Low, mid-60s.
13: Too messy.
14: Yeah, but I like that.
13: Okay.
14: I go through a whole roll of

0: paper towel. Paper towel's doing it. Either team to score 40-plus points. Some of the sauces, man. Oh, so good. Plus 340 tonight. Can we do this?
1: We got to cash some of these, yes. Some of these have to cash.
0: Boy, I know that we're all over the map. That stadium looks absolutely beautiful from the outside.
1: Yep.
0: Wow.
1: Good job. How about the obstructed seats, though?
0: I know. How do you that? On a parlay for this weekend, Bills plus 144, along with LSU. North Carolina, a couple units, plus 3.5. 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New bets here. Got, this is a good one. Trevor Lawrence, 15-plus rushing yards, minus 130. I believe it's solid. More on this tomorrow. But 6-plus games on the road, or he's gone way over this total on the ground. And the Ole Miss team total under under 28.5 on Saturday night against LSU. And here's a parlay I was cooking up during the break. Gibbs anytime. St. Brown anytime. Josh Allen anytime. Josh Allen 40-plus rushing yards. DJ Moore 80-plus receiving. Gibbs 50-plus receiving. Pays a little bit more than 92-1.
1: All right.
0: Is it that outrageous?
1: No, not at all. Not at all. All right. What are these lunatics doing?
0: What is he holding up?
1: He's holding up like a hot dog bun or ketchup. Hamburger bun, and they're just throwing mustard
0: and barbecue sauce all over them.
1: Oh my god, animals, they're ready to go in Buffalo.
0: Yes, they are.
1: Oh, it's covered in mustard.
0: Does he win anything, or is it just for fun?
1: I know, right? It's like jumping on the tables, professional wrestling. I just break the table. Do I win? No, high score. That's great.
0: Those are all my bets.
1: All right. 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
0: Each team Josh Allen, 10 yards rushing each quarter?
1: Yes.
0: 11-1?
1: Come on. Each team scores all four quarters plus 430. 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Great job with the menu, guys.
0: Oh, they're treating this game like it's a Super Bowl tonight. And I think that that's going to be the case for a lot of these games, by the way it looks. The menus are absolutely enormous.
1: Thanks to everyone pointing out to Tay Martin, 250-1 first. Big differences out there. The first touchdown.
0: Yeah, if he's listed at some of these spots.
1: Yeah, he is. Yeah. Oh, yeah.
0: Really want this to be a Super Bowl one day.
1: Can you imagine?
0: I really can't.
1: Oh, God. I just feel so good for whoever wins that fan base.
0: I know. This, to me, would be the best out of any matchup you could give me. Any matchup you can give me. I was listening to, I thought I had kind of a strong stance that was anti-Patrick Mahomes. A couple of weeks ago, when I just said, I think the days of him being the best quarterback in football and thrown for that many stats, I think those days are long gone. I have listened and read some stuff like this week. You think that we overreact?
1: What, because of one game?
0: Oh, people are like using the word cooked.
1: Oh, come on.
0: They don't like the personnel.
1: I could see it taking a while to come back from that injury.
0: Right.
1: But to just say the guy's never going to be the same anymore. Come on.
0: Yeah. I think my strongest stance is he's never going to win the MVP again. And I don't think default he's the best quarterback in football. I just don't.
1: Yeah.
0: I think there are too many other guys that you can make a case for that are as of right now or will be at some point. And the guy going tonight is, if he's right there, if he's not, who's better than Josh Allen at this point? Didn't win the MVP last year, but he won it the year before that. Is a healthy Lamar Jackson better than Josh Allen?
1: No way.
0: I don't think so either.
1: Too many mistakes in the playoffs.
0: I think Allen would probably be the guy. And he does get a pass. That game last year in the playoffs is brought up all the time, and not a lot of people. We have a lot. He was awful against the Broncos. Terrible. Cost him the game. I thought he was the reason why they lost the game.
1: But he was Superman all the other games, especially those Kansas City performances.
0: No, he was.
1: They just needed one stop, or the McDermott, not squib kicking. How low do you want to go with the total again? Under 40.5 is 5-1 at DraftKings.
0: So that game.
1: 41.5 is plus 440. 42.5 is 4-1. 44.5 is 3-1. 47.5 is 2-1 for all the alt unders. If you think this is going to disappoint or whatever, not live up to the hype. 36.5, 820.
0: What's 37.5? Because 20-17.
1: 7-1.
0: 7-1. Can you see that happening?
1: No. I also think we could see. I couldn't find it tonight. I couldn't find no turnover in the game. Not that that'll hit because I'm worried about Goff. But I could not find tonight, for whatever reason, no turnover.
0: What's the.
1: Which is usually 12-1, 10-1.
0: What do you have for the no defensive touchdown?
1: $3 right here. Yeah.
0: $3. Are those days done?
1: No. They're alive and well. Get that. Oh, no.
0: Oh, boy.
1: Had Oliver hurt during warmups.
0: Okay. That's not great.
1: Inactives come out. Want the inactive list, too. Mitchell Everett coming up. The guys, Ed Oliver.
0: Luke, did you see? Is he out for the game?
1: How serious?
0: He's out for the game. Ed Oliver's out for the game, in fact. In warmups, hurt. Boy, oh, boy. Yep. Hurt his hip. Not great. Well, that's, I guess, good news for the decimated Detroit offensive line, huh? They don't have to worry about blocking one of the best players on that D-line for Buffalo. Side note, more on this tomorrow. Brock Bowers, again, not at practice today.
1: Kubiak, what were you doing? We expect to have every guy out there. He's out 2 weeks.
0: Yeah,
1: maybe
0: right.
1: Chow gets this right. Could be 4-6. I hope not.
0: All right, stay tuned. Here's the deal. We are coming up for another full hour. Chris Massaro is going to join. He was also great in the Friday Football Invitational. Great start for him, professional better. His take on the game. Derek Stevens and Wilbo going to be in studio at 7:30 Eastern. And then Keyshawn Johnson as well, getting you ready for the Thursday night betcast live here, Bills Lions. Fun show. Talked about it for almost all 3 hours today. That's how exciting this game is. I hope, and it plays out like that. Best of luck with your action tonight.

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20: I wasn't joking when I said a four-hour banger every Thursday. Mitch and Paul live downtown Vegas, Circa Resort and Casino. And looky here, the total now moving down to 54.5 on the game tonight. And Buffalo still sitting there as a 5.5-point favorite. The actives and inactives are out now. Your guy, Skylar Bell, Paulie, it's official for Buffalo. He is inactive.
14: Damn.
20: Ty Johnson inactive, and that news that came out 10 minutes ago on the O-line, Ed Oliver also inactive for Buffalo. Big.
14: Yep. 6 foot folding tables going for $60.
20: Buy them all up, smash them all, and do it all over again the next home game.
14: That's right. That's right.
20: All right, so we talked a lot about it in the first 3 hours of the show. Like Gibbs, you know, could he have this like LaDainian Tomlinson type of year? He was awesome in week one against New Orleans. That game, of course, went to overtime.
14: Three concerns tonight. This is number one.
20: Okay. So 29 carries, 34 touches overall. The Buffalo defense is probably going to be a little shaky, at least out of the gates here. They were against Houston last week. So he's on pace to have the second most, if this continued for the full year, it would be on pace to be the second most touches by a player in the history of the game. I thought this was an incredible soundbite earlier this week. Dan Campbell asked specifically about that workload on 97.1 The Ticket in Detroit.
17: We keep tabs on all of that, and it's something that, it's on our mind. It's on my mind. We talk about going into games, you know, to work a guy into a season, then how much you're using him to know, you know, what that job entails. And so we're mindful of it. I think it's like anything, you know, most of the time they say in moderation, everything's fine, right? Mm-hmm. That's when you abuse something. Now, I think Gibbs is more than moderation. He's the drug you need a little bit more of. You don't want to abuse it, but it's certainly more than moderation. I can tell you that, you know, we're being mindful of that, but I do know this. He's in phenomenal shape. He's in the best shape I've seen since he's been here.
20: From a guy who definitely knows about moderation, whacking down, I think, what was it, like 4 big coffees to start the day a couple years ago?
14: He gets after it.
20: Yeah, he does.
14: 29 for 156 in the win against the Saints. That's concern number one. Ground and pound. They're chewing clock.
20: Uh-huh.
14: And he gets a ton of carries and keeps Allen off the field. That's a big concern that could happen. And how maybe Drew wants to call plays as the new OC.
20: Mm-hmm.
14: And more dink and dunk, too, which you saw against the Saints.
20: What is your second biggest concern tonight?
14: Blowout. Buffalo runs away with it. Goff turns it over. 3 offensive linemen out. Key injuries in the defense.
20: Bad spot for the Lions.
14: Gave up, that's right, 90 plays against the Saints. Overtime, short week. Gave up 400 yards passing to Shuck. Hello, here's the MVP, Allen. And concern number 3, aggressive coaches. Meaning, we're not kicking field goals, go, go, go, and you have a 6-7 minute drive that results in nothing. And as a result, the other team is pinned after getting a stop.
20: Yeah.
14: And then they take 3-4 minutes and punt.
20: And this is all of the ways in which an alt-under would come in tonight. Now, how low remains to be seen, obviously. And we're talking about a bad spot here for the Lions, like not making that up. Good tweet from Clev TA, very good on the NFL. Doesn't happen very often, but off of an overtime game and a short week on Thursday night, those teams are 6-25 ATS since the year 2000, missing the cover by almost 7 points per game. And when you break it down to road teams like the Lions are tonight, 3-16 ATS, missing the cover by almost 8 points per game. I mean, on paper, again, one of the most electrifying games that we could have out of anybody in the entire league. I wish this would have been like a Sunday night game instead, but it should be awesome. Now,
14: fingers crossed, everything looks fine with the field.
20: Okay, because you did not have that. You had to make a bigger list of concerns, the field would be on there or no?
14: I think no, that only helps us because with the new turf, it could be slippery. That's a problem for the defenses, and that's going to lead to more points.
20: So this has been a concern leading up to the game. Did not look good. All the reports came out were negative in the preseason. And earlier today, Veasan by the books, Dave Ross and Jensen Lewis, they talked to Dan Fates, who is a reporter and anchor on 13 WHAM in Buffalo. And here was his take on the field at this new stadium.
21: Yeah, thanks for having me on, guys. The hope is that it is not. But I can tell you from the 4 open football events that they had there between the 2 preseason games, they had a scrimmage and an open practice there for fans. So 2 practices, 2 games, and the field was absolutely a disaster. And I remember being on the sideline for the first preseason game, and I looked over at one of the team photographers, and I said, this field is awful. I go, it's peeling like paint. And the person looked at me and smiled and goes, isn't it great? That's what it's supposed to do. And I was like, I don't think this is what it's supposed to do. And I went over and I talked to a couple of Bills players shortly after the game, just kind of off the record. And I go, hey, guys, the field. And they go, it's awful. They had more expletives that I can say right now, but it was starting to become a problem. And for as much as Joe Brady and other things, like, guys, there was a time when they had their open practice after the last preseason game where it was like Pee Wee football. Remember where it was like, hey, there's a puddle over here on this side of the field, so we're going to work over here. Like, they were moving around drills. So resodded the field. They gave 16 days for this to grow. They said they kind of learned what to do, what not to do. Trial and error. So hopefully, and they did have a practice there yesterday. It looked better. We asked players. They kind of aerated the ground, put more sand into it. So it looks better for just at least a practice.
20: Now, how about that, Paulie? It's a brand new stadium. My guess is what, multiple billions of dollars to make it? And it was trial and error?
0: Yeah.
20: And they learned from their mistakes 16 days out before this game? Don't you think they should have like this down pat when they're building the stadium? Incredible. I would assume it's going to be good tonight, but I don't know. Again, this could be like a good live betting opportunity if it's bad to maybe take advantage of it. My one comparison to this would be, again, going back a couple years ago, to begin the season on that Friday night in Brazil, the field was awful. They were on like skates out there between the Eagles and the Packers. The game went flying over the total. Packers couldn't, they had no solution for Barkley in that game. And if I recall correctly, Jordan Love was awesome and the receivers were great for Green Bay.
0: Mm-hmm.
20: Now, if one player goes off tonight in the passing game for the Bills, do you think it's Moore or is it Kincaid?
0: I would say it's Moore.
20: I agree.
0: Even though Kincaid was awesome last week.
20: Yeah, Eileen, that's
0: but
20: yeah,
0: maybe a comeback as Moore was kind of a lucky play on the long touchdown.
20: Well,
0: throwing it up, but that's, I would say it's Moore. The other one, how crazy do you want to get? We mentioned Gibbs ladders with receiving. He has 28-1 most receiving yards in the game. He's 9-1 to have 70 yards. I mean, if it's going to be Goff under pressure and duress and dump it off and get rid of it fast and home run hitter and I can break one, you never know. Maybe they also are forced to abandon the run earlier than they want if they fall behind 14-0.
20: How many yards do you think it's going to take to win that market?
0: Yeah, good point. I think maybe 110 could get it.
20: Okay.
0: Maybe even 90, you never know, because maybe Cook does a lot of damage or there's turnovers. But the other way you could look at it too, and why you could play the ladders. I have St. Brown, who went for almost 200 in the last meeting, but he only had 60 plus yards in the Saints game. It was more, again, Goff, dink and dunk, 5.5 yards per attempt. I have wide receiver number 2, who's already in a doghouse because he had 2 drops and he had a fumble. And wide receiver number 3, I don't know how long he's going to get on the field, in Tesla, who had a horrible camp. And then that opens up the door again for Tay Martin, who got the game ball last week and has been so good and impressing people all year with the Lions. So that could be another reason to look at Gibbs.
20: Okay, did you take him at all first touchdown or just any
0: time? Yes, I did. Yeah, I did first and any.
20: And you found a gigantic number on first?
0: Yes.
20: Okay.
0: I didn't have 250 like they have at DraftKings.
20: Oh, you popped it with Eli Raritan last week to begin the season in that Seahawks-Patriots game. That was a really good one.
0: That's totally Dan Campbell. To throw the kid a bone and say, hey, you get the game ball, you're working your ass off, and then that's going to translate. Now I want that carried over. I want you to play and get more reps as a wide receiver.
20: Didn't he, you mentioned the backup offensive lineman who scored a touchdown the last
0: Skipper
20: time.
0: Skipper 2 years ago.
20: He did that before, too. He called out Skipper after one of the games and, like, tipped his cap. He's like, dude, we wouldn't be here without John Skipper. Like, really acknowledged him in front of his teammates. So Dan Campbell is kind of that dude who will do that. To lead the night in rushing, is Cook a big enough number for you to bet him, or would you rather look at... Because it's going to be between two players. Cook gives...
0: You want Josh Allen?
20: Unless Josh Allen's that guy.
0: 30-1.
20: You would almost need a Gibbs injury, and I can't even... Don't pop.
0: He had 70 in the last meeting.
20: Yeah. I don't know. That's...
0: Throwing it out there.
20: How
0: about receiving?
20: What does
0: who do
20: he
0: you
20: need
0: want?
20: To lead?
0: A lot of candidates, though.
20: I would take... I see, this is where I would look at it differently. Like, I bet more 59.5, but a big number like on Laporta or Kincaid to lead in receiving yards would maybe be attractive enough.
14: And Cade's only seven. Not a lot of talk about Shakir, though. Maybe Shakir is a big game. Maybe that's the guy who I'm leaving out.
20: What if it's Keon Coleman?
14: Charge loves him.
20: Plus money on two plus catches?
14: He's 60-1 most receiving. He's plus 450 anytime. 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
20: Give me your score tonight.
14: 37-21, Bills.
20: Okay. All right.
14: Everyone eats.
20: Up next, professional, better Chris Massaro on the program. Tied for second, Circa Friday Football Invitational. And he has strong takes on tonight's game. He'll run them down for you next here on VSiN.

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12: Thanks for checking in, staying with the program today. Live in Vegas, Circa Resort and Casino. 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What a start for you, by the way, in the Circa Friday Football Invitational. 5-2 with a winner on your best bet. You're 1 point behind Jason Jarvis. We had him on the show a little bit earlier today. Great start to the season, man.
13: Oh, yeah, I woke up Tuesday morning, West Coast time. Early, it was in the 6 o'clock hour, and I'd already received the text from Jarvis saying, "Hey, good job this week." I'm like, "Well, I didn't beat you, so you know." I know he
12: is that the way he operates.
13: Oh, he operates. That's how he operates. He wants to win. It's good. It's very good competitive nature.
12: Uh-huh.
13: He wants to win. He's very good at NFL. Hopefully, I can hang in there with the college and. A lot of pressure this year. You know, I finished third 2 years ago. I won the thing last year. So, you know, the bullseye's on your back. You don't want to embarrass yourself. You don't want to be one of the first guys cut, or you don't want to be cut at all. So I want to be able to last as long as I can. And it's nice to get off to a good start. I had to sweat out that best bet I had. Saints was my best bet. It was also Jarvis's best bet too. And, you know, that call, I still can't get over that call. You know, he threw it backwards. It should have been a touchdown.
12: Oh my God! It's
13: just, you know, they're making up rules as they go along. They, you know, Pereira comes on, says that was his intent. You know, well, I mean, everyone's intent is one thing. It doesn't matter that if that's not the rule, it's not the rule. That was crazy. But then, you know, you're getting seven. I'm like, well, maybe I'm going to get a half a point in the doing the contest. But, you know, that to their credit, they drove down in overtime and, you know, they missed a two-point conversion. But, hey, give the Saints a lot of credit. They
2: no
13: hung
2: doubt.
13: In there.
2: No doubt. And by the way, so you have a proven track record in these contests. Like you said, you're the defending champ here. The college basketball contest, same thing. You've been great in that. So it goes without saying that clearly you know what you're doing here. Are you going to have more NFL, or you said college, so I think I know the answer, but you're going to have more college than NFL until like late in the year?
13: It depends on the situation. It depends on the, you know, the spots, or, you know, you're looking for certain things. You know, there's a couple things that, you know, I'm not going to give all my picks right now because we have to, you know, be a little coy about it.
2: Of course,
13: some picks
2: yeah.
13: in for later. But there's situational spots that you look for as soon as the schedule comes out, or you go through revenge games, you go through, you know, the rest thing, like, you know, like the game tonight. I mean, I didn't play it in any contest. I never put in my picks for the millions this early. But I mean, you mentioned it a couple times, the against the spread record going back to 2000, 6-25, going back farther than that, 6-27. Short week for the Lions, off that overtime game, you know, on the road, three linemen down. You know, important guy. Their line has never been the same since Ragnow retired. It's just something hasn't clicked. They haven't been able to find the right replacements. You know, Christian Mahogany was a stud at Boston College, but he got hurt, and then he kind of rehabbed, and he got drafted a little bit later than usual. I thought he was going to have a good career, but he's having trouble being, you know, staying healthy. So, you know, Buffalo should kill him. They should. They should score a lot of points. My initial reaction when the Lions came out in this game was I'm going to take the over. So I did. I played 53.5 over. But the more I thought about it, and I mentioned this to you, is I think this could be such a blowout where the Lions just kind of say, hey, we're in such a bad spot, brutal travel spot, brutal overtime, short week, guys injured. Let's just punt on the game. It's not a conference game. It's not a division game. It's not going to hurt us if we lose. We already won last week. We kind of escaped. So maybe we just punt on the game. And I could see Buffalo, you know, running it up, having the big party in the new stadium, go off with no one to protect them. You know, maybe they don't score that many points. So I ended up coming back under 55. I know no one wants to hear that, but that's what I did. If it lands on 54, I'll hit both. But, you know, I'm just trying to get off the game because I think there's a bigger potential for a blowout in Detroit not scoring much than for them to go back and forth.
2: Okay, and so you think then that the writing might be on the wall for Campbell, like let's say at halftime. Like you think it might get out of control that early, or?
13: Can you just see like the first, if Buffalo gets the ball first, they drive down, they score, the crowd's going nuts, Josh Allen scores the first touchdown in the stadium, and everyone's just going nuts, and then they sack Goff because he has no protection because three of his guys are out. I'm not happy that Ed Oliver's out. He's one of the best players in the league. When he plays, he totally changes the defense. But I just feel like it's one of those games. Even the way Campbell was talking, he's like, oh, just take it all in and enjoy the surroundings. He's going to tell your grandparents, and you're going to tell your grandkids when you're older, this is you open the stadium. It's just weird comments. I could just see maybe punting. Who knows? Maybe, dude, it's the second week of the season.
2: Yeah.
13: I think there's the two hardest weeks of the year to handicap games. You really don't know who's good, who's bad. So I'm going to take a shot that there's going to be some points on the Buffalo side, you know, just because the Lions gave up so many points last week. The second half, they gave up 6.8 yards of play to the Saints. Once Chuck woke up, they were pretty much unstoppable. The tight ends were unstoppable. Two touchdowns combined by Fant and Johnson. They combined for 7 catches, 87 yards. So I'm thinking, you know, maybe we play some props, have a little fun with, you know, with Allen, with the two tight ends. Maybe we get some, you know, crazy combinations. And you know, that's what I did. I made the drive over to Hoover Dam today, played a little DraftKings and
2: you did?
13: FanDuel. Yeah, just okay. The menu's a little bigger. The odds are better than some of the spots you get in Vegas, just for that type of stuff. So I made the ride over there.
2: Let me flip it to you for 1 second here. What if the Bills players are a little bit too juiced up because of the opening of the stadium? And they're a little nervous to begin things here. And the Lions go down and score right away, take a 7-0 lead. And then it's like a 3-and-out, Lions score again.
13: Yeah, then we're looking at a live shootout.
2: Then we're going, at that point, we might get 80 again.
13: If you ever get that, you know, that's the thing. If that's a good trend. If the underdog scores first, you know, the home favorite, you know, it's not a huge favorite, but it kind of is considering the two teams, you know, 5.5 points. Yeah, if the Lions scored first, I would probably like, cancel my strategy and go for maybe live under, live over. But I don't know. I think with the three guys out, they didn't even look that good in the first half. I mean, they really didn't look
2: that great
13: against the Saints.
2: Yeah.
13: They did not look that
2: great. I was stunned at how that game was developing.
13: Yeah, it was a weird, very weird game.
2: It was, right? And I'm kind of high on both teams. I like the Saints. I like, you know, how it's set up for them this year. I like Shuck. So do you. The line schedule just so easy overall. But that game was just bizarre. I guess it's probably like no preseason action for a guy like Goff overall.
13: Well, no, none for Shuck either. That's why the first half was just kind of ugly.
2: Yeah, it was
13: It should have been tied. The Saints only averaged 3.3 yards a play. So, you know, to your point, it was an ugly first half.
2: Now, so, and here's the thing with the Bills, though. Obviously, they go from McDermott to Joe Brady, the guy who's been in charge of the offense there. It takes off in week one at a place where Josh Allen had struggled mightily the last couple of times he was there against that great defense of Houston. They tore them to shreds in that game.
13: 7.9 yards a play, so maybe Buffalo's offense is going to be great. Maybe Houston just wasn't ready to play. I'm not taking everything's a grain of salt the first week. We'll see how, you know, but Denver's defense looked bad. Houston's defense looked bad.
2: Mm-hmm.
13: You know, we'll see. We'll see how it transpires. But I did play a bunch of, you know, props just to have a little fun tonight. I heard you guys talking about Allen rushing yards. I played him over 60 yards at like plus 445 at DraftKings. Okay. And I combined it with Allen touchdown, Knox touchdown, Kincaid touchdown. Played some round robins with that. If you just play them all four straight, Allen over 60, Allen touchdown, Kincaid touchdown, Knox touchdown, it pays 131 to 1.
2: So, 131 to 1.
13: Yeah, so, you know, you throw $100 on it, pays 13,000, something like that. A little bit of fun. Who knows? I don't know. Who knows what's going to happen? There's just so many options. You guys are trying to pick who's going to score the first touchdown. It's like, who knows?
2: It could be one of 14 guys tonight.
13: Yeah, there's so many guys on each team that could, you know, could be the first touchdown scorer.
2: Well, okay, so give me the lowest possible score that you could see tonight in this game.
13: I'll give you one more thing I did. I played, and this is where it comes down to it. I think it could be in the mid-40s. And I played one parlay also. I played Buffalo over 31.5. And if the game just plays out, I think how it might play out, if, in fact, the Lions punt, that the Lions would go under 14.5. That's 9-1.
2: Okay, a little reverse correlation there.
13: Yeah, so you get a Buffalo scores a bunch of points, and the Lions don't score any points. You know, they just kind of mail the game. It's just, you know, that's why it's 9-1. But
2: yeah.
13: I just thought it had a chance. If they got out to a hot start, maybe the Lions don't go too crazy and they stay under 14.5 points.
2: Well, so we've talked about these trends all day long, and trends don't pay the rent, obviously. But in games that are like lined with a total of 54.5 or higher, or even 50 or higher, traditionally over like recent years, it's overwhelmingly to the under.
13: Yeah, and don't forget about primetime unders, which has been a huge trend the last couple of years.
2: Like, are you going to, like, fall off your couch tonight if it's 20-17, like that low?
13: No, I wanted to get 27.5 somewhere for the first half under. I just haven't been able to find it, so it's 27, whatnot. I want to give you the one future I have for the year.
2: Of course, please.
13: I like number one seed. FanDuel has the best price on this. San Francisco 49ers plus 550. Number one seed NFC. You look at their schedule coming up. The only tough game they have, whether or not they might not be favored, is at Seattle. But who knows if Donald's going to be back. They could be in a really good position 10, 11, 12 weeks into the season at 9-2 or 9-3 or 10-2 or whatever the record might be. I really like them. And plus 550. I just think that the North is going to, those teams are going to, there's enough. You know, enough tough teams in there battling it out. Same with the East and obviously the South.
2: Then you got to take some Shanny Coach of the Year as well. Chris, thanks so much for the time.
13: No problem.
2: Good luck tonight. There you go, Chris Massaro. Derek Stevens, Wilbo next. A lot to get into with them. First touchdown scores, fictitious survivor plays, and who the house needs tonight.
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2: We continue talking about this huge Thursday night game tonight in week 2. Bills hosting the Lions. Thanks for watching as always on YouTube TV, listening on Sirius XM channel 189, iHeartRadio, TuneIn Radio, or any of our great affiliates across the country. And every Thursday at this time, Derek Stevens, the owner and the CEO of Circa Las Vegas, and Wilbo will join us here to talk about the game tonight. Fellas, great to see you as always. How are you?
23: We're getting ready. This is a big game for us here. We're excited. Should be a great weekend in Vegas, week 2. We're calming down after the crazy sign-up weekend, crazy Sunday in week 1, and now we're ready.
24: I'm nervous, Derek. I don't know about you. As diehard Lions fans, this one was obviously scheduled on the circled on the schedule when the schedule came out to see how we were going to perform. Obviously, the Lions, tough. We won, but it was a scary game, yeah. Week 1. And now, hey, this is a true road test on a Thursday night on a short week.
23: Yeah. How'd they get this on a Thursday night? This is pretty good.
2: I was going to say, not to nitpick, but as Lions fans playing this on the road, would you not prefer a Sunday night or a Monday night game rather than short rest?
24: I 100% would prefer short rest. Yeah, there's no question about it. Especially the injuries that the Lions got quickly.
2: It's not great.
24: Quickly. So.
23: Yeah, I this is one of those games where you got to go on the road. You got to play against a potential AFC champ. I like different variables to come into play.
24: No, it doesn't help that it's the first game in a brand new stadium.
23: First, maybe that's a good thing.
2: Yeah,
23: maybe.
2: It could be.
23: Maybe it's a good thing.
2: Right.
23: you know, if it starts raining, I don't know that worry, but like I just got to mix it up a little bit, you know.
2: Last week when you guys were on, you're like, "Well, I think we need the under." You guys took a huge bet like 30 minutes before kickoff. As of right now, with the Bills laying 5.5, total in the mid 50s, what do you guys need, side and total?
23: Not really surprising, but the house could use the Lions.
2: Mm-hmm.
23: Well beyond even what we're seeing here, we've got significant parlay liability to Buffalo money line, and we're legitimately Lions fans, and business wise tonight we're Lions fans,
24: which you don't get to see very often.
23: No,
24: really honest.
23: Not really.
2: No, but you want an Lions outright win. Speaking of business purposes, or would are people betting them just to win the game outright and not even taking the points?
23: People are betting Buffalo, Buffalo heavy.
2: Yeah.
23: I think we saw this bet that took place earlier at Red Rock, mm-hmm, a little while ago. $1 million on, you know, Lions +1.5, +150.
2: Yeah,
23: $1.5 million.
2: What'd you make of that?
23: Well, I mean, I think there's a lot of controversy. A lot of people said, "Oh, there's better numbers out there. Oh, why wouldn't you have taken 5.5? Oh, you could have bet them +210. You gave up 60 cents for going from two to five. Is 60 like, was that too? Was it too expensive?" So, yeah, I mean, a lot of good stuff to talk about.
2: Yeah.
23: It's not my money that bet $1 million, right? So I respect the guy that puts down a million.
2: You guys need the over or the under?
23: It hasn't popped. I mean, we've been floating back and forth here.
24: It's basically 2A right now.
2: Okay. Derek, you hit it last week in the Rams game over in Australia with the first touchdown score with Kyren Williams. I already know, Wilbo, I would put money on who you're going to bet tonight. We'll get to you in a second here. but who are you taking tonight?
23: I'm taking JMO. I'm taking Jamison Williams, 16-1.
2: Even after the week that he had last week?
23: He had a terrible week last week.
2: He did.
23: He's the type of guy that kind of he and Coach Campbell have an interesting relationship. I think he might get fed tonight.
2: Dan Campbell, it's going to be like a make good for him.
23: Well, he's a tough guy to read, but I like 16-1. I think we're going to see potentially a shootout.
24: Yeah, I mean, in terms of, you know, JMO getting fed, it's not like he wasn't fed last week. You know, he had about 9 targets. So,
23: yeah,
24: you know, that was there. So I do think, but I'm with you. I actually have that play. I bet.
2: You bet him.
24: I bet JMO to score the first touchdown. I actually bet that because I do think this could be a JMO game. And we're going to need a JMO game if the Lions are to win this.
2: You also, as a guy who I've heard bet over and over, like years now in a row, it doesn't matter if it's Derek Carr, Matthew Stafford, or Kyler Murray as the quarterback. You're betting quarterbacks as
23: the sore subject. He's been doing this for 5 years. Yes, he quit this year.
24: I stopped this
23: he's
24: year.
23: He's reformed.
2: This year.
24: I miss Mahomes on Monday night.
2: Yeah, yeah, of course.
24: Miss Mahomes, and I missed someone else earlier on the Wednesday or Thursday night game, I think. I think maybe one of those came. It would have been a very lucrative opening week for me if I stick to it.
2: So you're not going Josh Allen tonight?
24: Well, because he took JMO.
2: Or did you have a relapse?
24: I've relapsed. I have relapsed back into the QB first touchdowns on primetime. On primetime games. I can't not do it. And I really wish I did it last weekend. So I will be taking Josh Allen to score the first touchdown. However, I sprinkled a little bit on Jared Goff as well.
2: There's
24: no way Jared Goff scores the first touchdown.
23: You went all the way back.
24: And I don't have money on
23: you. You completely fell off the wagon.
24: Look, yeah, I mean, it took a week. It took a week, and now I'm back.
23: Oh, boy.
24: And it probably took the one week that it would have been lucrative for me.
2: Yeah, right,
24: and
2: exactly.
24: And now, you know, yeah, it could just be... Ice.
2: Hey, don't forget, as Lions fans, you're going to remember this last year against the Chiefs.
24: Yes.
2: They had that special play lined up. Yeah. That was going to be a touchdown.
24: Yeah, 100%. Yeah. And then New York called in and told him, no, that's not a touchdown.
2: Somehow, yeah.
24: And trust me, I had money on Jared Goff that night, too.
2: Did you really?
24: I 100%.
2: He was close like 100-1.
24: Yes, he was 100-1.
23: Yeah.
2: Oh,
24: I had 100-1.
2: Well, here, Josh Allen, just to go back over the years, he did it last week. That was Buffalo's first touchdown, but not the first touchdown of the game.
24: Right.
2: If you go back to 20... 25. Allen did it three times. The year before that, Allen did it four times. In 2023, Allen did it five times overall. So he's just got a knack for doing this. And Cook, by the way, has popped quite a bit for Buffalo as well.
24: Right.
23: Yeah.
24: And that's, I think, someone that they probably could feed tonight as well. I mean, granted, the Detroit Lions secondary, I think DJ Moore should have an awesome night.
2: He should.
23: Yeah.
24: But Cook, I mean, no touchdowns last game, you know, with all the points they put up. I think Cook is going to have a pretty big game tonight, too.
2: Okay. Where are you guys at with the Survivor contest that we do here for fun?
23: For fun, I sent my pick in to Mr. Tim Murray.
2: Mm-hmm.
23: And I put my all 10 on the Bucks. So I'm off and running with the Bucks.
24: Well, I was one of many that got clipped by the Chargers last week. However, I didn't put all my selections on the Chargers last week. I put six of them on them. So I have four left. I'm splitting them up. I'm going splitting them up. I'm going two on the 49ers and two on the Bucks.
2: Okay. I have, I was last week, five of mine were on Philly. That was sweaty.
24: Yeah.
2: Five of mine were on Pittsburgh. That was sweaty. But I got 10 left. I did exactly what you did.
23: Really?
2: Yeah. Now,
23: okay.
2: Tampa Bay has not covered a spread in 10 straight games going back to last year. There's a difference between covering and winning outright, obviously. But this Browns outfit with that guy at quarterback, I don't know. Yes, Tampa Bay plays in what is a weaker division, but do I trust Tampa playing against any of those teams? I don't know how good Tampa's going to be. I think this is the spot where you have to play them in a Survivor contest.
23: I agree.
2: Yeah, and the Niners are going to have too many spots coming up.
23: Yeah. Well, I shot the Niners, remember? So Niners wasn't an option for me.
2: That's right.
23: Week two.
2: And you
23: week two already had a big move. Though that would have been the two, but so I had to take the Bucks. Hey, you know what we got to do? We do this every Thursday. We got to have a little graphic. We got an unbelievable team. Let's do a little graphic of who's doing this and who's living.
2: Yeah, okay. Of the for the Survivor.
23: Yeah, Survivor.
2: We'll get that together moving forward for sure. What was it like last week watching the Chargers go down?
23: It was devastating. It was, you know, we had the documentary being filmed. It was like my summer flashed before my eyes. It was terrible. I thought about all these nights. This guy comes in. We had a great time. Met his friends. This guy puts in, he's going to do, 10 Circus Survivors. Then he starts drinking. Next thing you know, he meets a couple other guys at the bar. Then they're in Grandissimo. We're going to have a lot of fun all fall. Boom, gone. Poof.
2: Just like that.
23: But you know the feeling of what it's like when you, that's what makes Survivor just so unbelievable. And Grandissimo. Poof. It's gone. It's the most empty feeling you could ever have.
2: Yep. And because when you lose then right away, and especially like, well, I'm not going to call that game like heartbreaking because Arizona was the right side pretty much the entire time. But it's, you had to, like, for 3 hours, you just hated yourself, right? And you couldn't believe what was going on. Now you have to wait 51 weeks to play again. And then you just want to hit the fast forward button. And all of that that you did in the offseason, like you said, to get ready for it, you plan, and you're like, okay, we're going to get by. And then it just gone, vanishes just like that. It sucks. I mean, it does.
24: It's Survivor.
2: But that's the beauty of the contest, right? It's it's the best contest in the world.
24: 100%.
2: Yeah.
24: I feel for him. I feel for him. That is tough. And there was people in our area that went through it. And, out of week two.
2: Yeah. Keyshawn Johnson is going to join the program coming up next. We'll get his thoughts on what should be a thriller tonight in Buffalo.

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7: Following us every Thursday, it's the Thursday Night Betcast. You're going to get some great in-game betting opportunities. Former Super Bowl winning wide receiver Keyshawn Johnson and Patrick Maher break down the game tonight, Lions, Bills. It's an absolute doozy. New stadium. And Keyshawn joins us here as well. Great to see you again, my man. How are you?
8: Great to see you, but I'm a little underdressed. I feel really real bad right now. I'm real casual. You guys are like getting ready to go to some fancy dinner or something.
9: No, I'll tell you where we're going. We're going right over there in my spot.
8: Okay.
9: We're going to drink a lot of beer tonight. Okay. Have a lot of fun. We're going to have a shootout.
8: I've already started. As you can see, my Circa Cup has a top shelf Long Island iced tea.
7: Lemonade.
9: There
7: yeah.
9: we go. Come on. That's what I'm talking about.
7: Where are you at now? Because the Lions are down three offensive linemen. We got the news, let's say, an hour or so ago. Ed Oliver, defensive lineman, is not going to be out for Buffalo. But what does that mean, you think, overall for the Lions' game plan offensively for this game?
8: Be careful, Jared Goff. Get the ball out quick. Three-step drops. Got to get in rhythm. Get it out. Give it to Gibbs. Screens. Invite the pressure. You invite the pressure. Dump it off screens. You got Amara St. Brown. You got Gibbs. You want to short intermediate things. You don't have the time to push it down the field. Think about that. You're missing three. And if you were missing three starters, you're now on to the backups that might be the backups to the backups. That spells trouble. It really does.
7: Yeah, my first takeaway from this when we saw the news yesterday is maybe Gibbs not so much in the running game. Maybe Gibbs more in the passing game tonight.
8: Yeah, I mean, you got to get the football out. You got to get it out. The offensive linemen are taught to push the pile or on their heels to pass block. But one of the problems is if you're not playing and you're not getting the necessary reps throughout the course of the week, then you're going to probably be behind the eight ball a little bit there. And you want to get the ball out. Jared Goff can't sit back there and pat the baby to sleep.
7: Let me ask all three of you guys this. Derek Stevens, Will Bull, Keyshawn Johnson as well. We talked about this like all day today on Follow the Money. And then is, can we envision a scenario where, like, alternate totals come into the under? Like, does this, like, under 37.5, could this game be 20-17? Is there a path? Because the total is 55, and both offenses were awesome, and both defenses stunk last week.
9: I'll jump up.
7: Yeah?
9: I don't think that all total under 38 is going to work. There's too much offense here. There's way too much offense here. You're going to have something break out. I don't think an all total like that. And an all total like that, what would that pay?
7: I think under 37.5 was like 10, almost 10-1, 8-1 or something like that.
9: Not nearly enough.
10: I mean, look, there have been some duds on Thursday Night Football. And historically, like, these games, they haven't been fun to watch, realistically. Now, these two teams are extremely fun to watch. So, as much as I want to go back, like, yeah, Thursday Night Football has kind of sucked, you know, for a little bit. But, no, I don't think it's happening here.
8: You know, I don't think it's happening here. Talk about the over and the under in this situation, obviously I took the over. Because I'm with you, Derek. High-flying offenses, they want to score points.

0: Okay, you look at last week, brutal, right? You look at New Orleans Saints in Detroit. Detroit put up some points. Or on the flip side of things, Buffalo playing against Houston. Yeah, Houston gets the interception and game's over, but that wasn't the case. They like to score, right? They like to put themselves in a position. You got a quarterback as a head coach, right? Joe Brady has a quarterback mind. He wants to score points. And you got Josh Allen. They all want to make Josh Allen the MVP. They want to make him the poster child. They're going to put points on the board. So when you start talking about the over, what was it, 53.5?
1: That's what it opened.
0: That's what it opened at. Yeah. And I think it got up as high as 55.5.
1: Yeah.
0: So I'm looking at it over 55. Now, what does that mean? Does it mean that Buffalo's going to score the majority of the points? Probably so.
1: Okay, so with this being the new stadium tonight, is there anything where they could come out a little bit slow because they're a little bit too jacked up tonight? They're a little bit too juiced for this game.
0: No, let me tell you something. There's not a such thing as being jacked up and too juiced. That's going to be a problem for Detroit.
1: Okay.
0: Because Buffalo going to come out with their hair on fire. Because what you just said, the new stadium. It's the new stadium. It's a new era. This is not Sean McDermott. This is my team, Joe Brady. We got to show the world. I'm taking off my shirt. I'm showing the chain. I want people to know that I'm for real and you guys are for real.
1: How's the action looking as we're leading into kickoff now? Are the bets coming in fast and furious?
2: Pretty good, yeah. I mean, we're 5.5. We've been hanging at 5.5. Totals a flat 55 right now.
1: Okay.
2: We've spun two-way, but we went from 55.5 down to a 50 just a few minutes ago.
1: Okay. If I told all three of you right now that this would be the Super Bowl matchup, clearly as a Detroit fan, both of you guys, you'd say yes. Now, Keyshawn, you're grimacing. No?
0: You mean preseason?
1: If I told you right now that we were going to get this in February.
0: Oh, no, not going to happen.
1: Oh, but wouldn't it be sexy, though?
0: No.
1: Oh,
0: never sexy.
1: With these fan bases, and they've never won one before?
0: Never sexy.
1: Oh, boy.
0: Never sexy. I understand what you mean, right?
1: But sexy's the wrong word.
0: Sexy's the wrong word.
1: Yeah, right.
0: Absolutely not.
3: What's not sexy about these two teams?
0: Well, he make a great point. They're starving to death. From a fan base standpoint. So the fan base would be jacked up. Circle would be crazy. They would have to shut off the streets downtown.
1: Oh, yeah.
0: People would be coming in going crazy. There's no question about that. But from a sexy standpoint, you're talking about small markets. Big markets are sexy. I understand. I get it. You're Detroit, and you love Detroit. But the big markets is what the National Football League looks for. Just like the NBA. The NBA, they don't want small markets. And the NFL doesn't say it. But they don't want smart markets. Mm. They just don't because it's not – when you think about traveling, and I don't want to be long in this, the expense, the cost. And you think about certain cities, the economics. That's important to the National Football League. They'll never tell you that, though.
1: Oh, they don't want Green Bay in then. They don't want, like, Cleveland in.
0: But here's why Cleveland would be good or Green Bay. Because those individuals – I'm not poo-pooing on the cities or the states. They will save up. To do what they need to. But when you're talking about the Raiders, the Rams, big market teams, the economics, they just like, okay, what do we do? Fly the private jet. We're good. Let's go. And all the advertisers roll in for that because they're going to sell the goods. They're going to sell it. And it's going to, people are going to buy it.
1: If the Lions make the Super Bowl, Derek, true or false, you will be in attendance for that game.
2: We'll be in the attendance for the playoffs. But we'll roll up the private jet to do that, like we did the last time.
1: We're at that
2: NFC Championship game. I'm 17 at halftime in San Francisco.
0: You're not flying to L.A.?
2: No, I want to be here. The reason is I've been to a Super Bowl. This is the best place on earth to watch Super Bowl.
0: That's the only reason why. Yeah, that's true.
2: And I told you that. We thought the Lions were going to be coming here a couple years ago.
1: I know.
2: Everybody's thought I was going. No, I want to be here.
3: I might get in trouble from Derek, but if the Lions make it to the Super Bowl in L.A., I'm going to go.
0: As an NFL, ex-NFL player, I've only been to one Super Bowl. You know which one that was? The one I played.
2: We played it.
0: That's it. Right. Other than working the Super Bowl, Saturday, Sunday morning, either or, I'm out.
1: You bail.
0: I bail. I'm done.
1: Yeah.
0: Okay, I have parties, and I'm done.
2: So you've never been at the game?
0: Never.
2: As a fan or working?
0: Never.
2: Okay, so you're out.
0: Oh, working, yes. Yeah. But
2: that's
0: working.
2: The week.
0: That's different. During the week. There you go, Derek. During the week.
1: Yeah,
0: it's just not, you know, I'd rather be with you at Circa having fun.
1: So if you guys are right about this and you can't see a scenario where the defense is going to show up tonight or the offenses are going to be scoring a ton of points, obviously, the touchdowns that are going to pop tonight, I mean, look at the candidates with these bad defenses. You might get a game with Allen, Cook, DJ Moore, You could get Amon-Ra St. Brown, Gibbs a couple. You could get Laporta. I mean, if this is a repeat or close to it of 48-42 like a couple years ago, these tickets are going to pop tonight.
0: You know what's so crazy? Yeah. So you mentioned that, right? So I got Josh Allen on a prop. Anytime score touchdown, right? Amon-Ra, Gibbs. I got all those dudes on there. I got them. I got all the offensive players on both sides that are key players on the prop bets because I believe it's going to be high flying and scoring action. I don't think it's going to be a dud. We're not seeing a 17-24 game. We're not going to see that. Mm-hmm. We're going to see fireworks.
2: Do you have an alt line on over 90? Over 90 and a half? The reason I say it was 48-42 the last time they played. There's got to be an alt line. 48-42 the last time they played.
0: I didn't research that far back.
3: And if the Lions win this game, they got to put up 50, in my opinion. If the Lions need to win this game, they have to score 50 points. I'm being serious.
0: Or pretty close to it.
3: At least 48.
1: I want to see how high it's going to go.
2: I was saying, with 48-42 the last time they played, there's got to be an over 90 and a half.
1: I got over 83 and a half.
2: What's
1: 17 to 1.
2: Really? 17 to 1 over 83? Like, God, after they scored that much last time?
1: Like over set, could we get like 41-37? That's manageable, right?
3: Manageable.
1: That would pay higher than 10 to 1, 10, 11 to 1 in that range. Depends on how high you want to take it.
2: Interesting.
1: Ooh. Are you going to have to go fight
3: I'm glad we're getting off before the show starts.
1: Tantalizing, huh?
2: Go back to it. We think Jamo's the play.
3: Yep.
2: We think Jamo's where the action is. What about this double tight end thing where they might be playing Laporta and Brock Wright?
1: I think they're going to.
2: Yeah.
1: We had on John Jansen earlier today, 97 really? Ticket in Detroit. And he said because of the offensive linemen who are down, you can probably expect to see a little bit. Brock Wright, 60-1, first touchdown.
2: I know, Brock Wright's alive first
3: anytime
2: touchdown.
3: Anytime TD, Brock Wright.
1: Anytime, big number as well, something like that. Yeah. They get
0: first
1: at the goal line.
0: Touchdown on Cook.
1: Cook?
2: Okay.
1: Okay, he's on the board for that. Don't go anywhere. Thursday night betcast next. Going to get great in-game betting opportunities. Keyshawn Johnson, Patrick Maher, they're going to break down Lions, Bills. Let's hope it lives up to the hype. Best luck to your bets out there, everybody.

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19: And let them know, Keyshawn Johnson, as we say hi, Thursday Night Betcast. We've got a doozy for week two kicking off. Of course, Keyshawn Johnson there, right outside the Circa Sportsbook. And one thing you should know, you were just talking to Derek Stevens, the proprietor of Circa. of course, resort and casino. This is your Detroit in the desert. I'm broadcasting from Detroit, Michigan, but Derek Stevens is from Detroit. So you're going to be surrounded by the Honolulu blue and silver, Keyshawn Johnson. What's happening, man? How are
13: you doing there, Patrick? Good, man. Great week. Great everything. I'm excited about this game tonight. I want to see the stadium, the new stadium. I played in Ralph Wilson Stadium. I didn't play, obviously, in this stadium, but I want to see it. I want to see the fan base, the Bills Mafia, how wild and crazy they must be to get a new home after so many years of that dump at Ralph Wilson Stadium. It was a dump.
19: Yeah, we got a banger. It was a dump. Now it's a rubble across the street from Highmark Stadium, which has the vertical seating and the canopy design, which is supposed to really kind of make it a home field advantage with the sound, which we'll get to. Just get you set up here quickly. We do say hi every Thursday night here, simulcast on Mad Dog Sports Radio. And, of course, VSiN, the Sports Betting Network, the best, Keyshawn Johnson. I'm Patrick Maher. And honestly, Key, this might be the best Thursday night game of the week, or of the year, because look at that total, 54.5. The last time these two teams faced off, they combined for over 1,000 yards and 90 points, and there's no reason to expect anything differently here.
13: No, I don't think so. Both defenses are suspect, right? When you look at the situation, now you have a team that's now in the Detroit Lions down three offensive linemen. But that just changes the game plan for Dan Campbell and Johnny Martin, the offensive coordinator, to get the ball out quick, fast, in a hurry. Don't hold it too long, Jared Goff. You're going to see a lot of three-step drops tonight. You're going to see a lot of screens, a lot of quick game.
19: Yep, you certainly are. You mentioned Mahogany, the left guard. Blake Miller, the right tackle, the rookie, he's out already. Cade Mays, the center, out. 3 days rest, but I don't care. I'll get to my bet here in just a bit. By the way, this number opened circa 3.5 and has been bet up to 5.5. So that number going the Bills' way. No surprise there, Key, because all they do is win. They've won 17 of their last 19 home games, and they score. They've scored 30 or more in 13 of their last 17 home games, and it's going to be a new barn tonight, as you mentioned, Highmark, with an amped crowd with the Lions in town.
13: You know, it opened where it opened at, and right now it's sitting at 5.5, and I just decided to place a bet here at certain